0: Americans oppose new data center construction in their communities, according to a poll by The Economist and YouGov. NPR's Scott Newman reports the issue has forged unexpected bipartisan cooperation.
1: Casey Hatch lives near a data center in Loudoun County, Virginia, one of the many supporting the artificial intelligence boom. She works in IT and even uses AI in her job. But she's also become an active member in a grassroots bipartisan group that opposes data centers. She spoke recently with a cousin who doesn't usually share their politics and found common ground over the data center issue.
2: We couldn't have this conversation 5 years ago, me and him. Suddenly we were on the same page.
1: Virginia's Governor Abigail Spanberger campaigned on qualified support for data center expansion, but just last week she signed an executive order seeking to limit their development. Scott Newman, NPR News.
0: You're listening to NPR News from Washington. A new lawsuit claims that Anthropic, OpenAI, SpaceX AI, and Google illegally agreed to slow their AI development. The challenge was filed by people who have paid subscriptions to the AI companies, arguing the agreement is anti-competitive. Earlier this month, Anthropic CEO Dario Amodei urged industry-wide cooperation, and other leaders agreed. Anthropic and Google are financial supporters of NPR. Fat Bear Week is here. Smithsonian Magazine calls it the wildest reality show in Alaska.
3: Oh, they're big, they're bulky, and they're ready for the spotlight.
0: Alaska Public Media's Ava White says starting tomorrow, Alaska's Katmai National Park will host the online contest, much like March Madness, to crown the chunkiest brown bear of all.
4: The Katmai National Park bears are global celebrities, and Fat Bear Week is about celebrating how plump the animals get from feasting on massive sockeye salmon runs. On Tuesday, 16 rotund rivals will square off in a bracket-style competition for the title of fattest bear. Sarah Bruce is a park ranger at Katmai.
5: There is no such thing as too fat of a bear. The fatter a bear is, the healthier that bear is.
4: The 16 heavyset hopefuls will face off in the competition, which opens for online voting at fatbearweek.org Tuesday and runs through September 29th. For NPR News, I'm Ava White in Anchorage.
0: One of Wendy's largest franchisees has filed for bankruptcy after Wendy's tried to terminate its franchise agreement. Wendy's says Meritage Hospitality Group, which operates 314 restaurants in 15 states, owes it more than $140 million in royalty payments. This is NPR.
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8: Hello there, Warm Springs and KWSO listeners. Thank you for tuning in. It's 6 minutes past 5 o'clock. You're tuned into the afternoon rundown. There will be support services for the searchers and for the family of Tyler Kalama at the agency longhouse at 6 o'clock. Due to the short notice, there's no dinner, but there will be wash-out services. They're calling all drummers who are able to attend and to say thank you and please come and support. Fall term GED classes in Warm Springs begin this week at the Education Building. You can stop by and register during the first week of class. Classes are on Mondays and Wednesdays from noon until 3 at the Warm Springs Education Building. Then from 3 to 7 at the COCC Madras campus. Madras High School volleyball teams play at Estacada today. JV got underway at 4:30 and varsity will be at 6. JV football has a home game at 5:30 versus Estacada. Warm Springs Community Health's mobile medical clinic will be located at the Simnasho Fire Station tomorrow from 10 until 3. They can help with medical problems, medications, STI tests, and by appointment procedures. 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The Education Committee is meeting tomorrow from 5:30 until 7:30 at the YM Youth Center. 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
1: Pavlak Samisha is hosting a workshop about college financial aid on Thursday, October 1st from 6 until 8 at the Old Woman.
2: 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That was Common with B here on Warm Springs Community Radio. I'm Neil Morning Owl. It is 18 minutes past 5 o'clock, and it's time for a check-in with some afternoon news.
3: This is KWSO News. I'm Samaya Kanalan. An investigation is underway following the discovery of human remains in the Warm Springs Agency area. The Warm Springs Police Department received a report Saturday morning just before 11 a.m. regarding possible human remains in the area near Indian Health Services on Cottenham Road. Tribal police and agents with the Federal Bureau of Investigation responded to the scene and confirmed the presence of human remains during a search of the surrounding location. The FBI is currently leading the processing of the scene with assistance from local officers, and authorities are asking the public to stay away from the area while the investigation continues. Pacific Power reminds eligible Oregon customers about backup power rebates as wildfire season comes to an end and winter storm season nears. Under the program, Inquim-qualified residents who depend on medical equipment can receive up to $1,000, and qualifying care facilities can receive up to $4,000 toward portable power stations or generators. To qualify, equipment must be purchased by December 31st, with funding distributed on a first-come, first-served basis. 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Election Day is Tuesday, November 3rd, in this general election in Oregon. We will be voting on a U.S. Senate seat, a representative, U.S. representative, and a governor, among other state and local offices. For voters in Oregon, House District 59, candidates on that ballot are incumbent Vicky Breese Iverson, Republican, and Lawrence Jones, a Democrat. Voters in Oregon House District 57, candidates on that ballot are incumbent Greg Smith, Republican, and Josiah Dean of the Pacific Green Party of Oregon. To participate in the election, you must be a registered voter, and October 13th is the last day to register to vote in the November 3rd election. To register to vote in Oregon, you must be a U.S. citizen, a resident of Oregon, and 18 years old. You can register online at the Oregon Secretary of State website or by stopping by to your county clerk's office. People in Oregon and Washington who help others sign up for SNAP say new rules have created more confusion, fear, and lost benefits for people who may still qualify. Isabel Charlet reports.
4: Federal changes starting in the spring expanded work requirements and time limits, raising the age ceiling and narrowing exemptions. Emily Khalil is the president of Clark County Food Bank, which fed over 160,000 people last year. She says the food bank also helped sign people up for SNAP, and many are confused about if they qualify and afraid of getting in trouble for mistakes.
5: Whether it's an age restriction or understanding the working requirements, there's been a lot of people who have self-elected not to participate, thinking that they did not or would not qualify.
4: Backers of the new policies say they're meant to encourage work, but ample research shows work requirements for programs like SNAP and Medicaid don't boost employment. Instead, they push people out of programs. Nearly 70,000 Oregonians have lost their SNAP benefits since the passage of the One Big Beautiful Bill Act last July, according to the Oregon Department of Human Services. I'm Isabel Charlet.
3: 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Coming up here soon, your weather.
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3: KWSO weather for Central Oregon for tonight. Mostly cloudy skies and then gradually clearing up with a low around the 50s. And for tomorrow, it'll be cloudy for the mid-morning, but then it'll gradually clear with a high near the 80s. Reporting for KWSO News, I'm Samaya Kanalan.

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0: 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Like us on Facebook for local news, information, photos of local happenings, and interesting links. 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

0: This is the Warm Springs program on KWSO. The Confederated Tribes of Warm Springs annual budget process begins in the summer months with the review of enterprise operations and their projections for the coming calendar year. The Warm Springs tribal government is operated in part by revenue generated by the enterprises. This makes for a good opportunity for business updates to the tribal membership.
1: So I'm Jim Sowers, the CEO of Warm Springs Economic Development, which is a company that oversees and manages through my role and the board several wholly owned enterprises of the Confederated Tribes of Warm Springs. Those companies are Warm Springs Construction, Warm Springs Geovisions, Warm Springs CP Enterprise, which is our Diminois Cannabis Enterprise, Kaneda Hot Springs Resort, and then, as I mentioned, the Warm Springs Economic Development Corporation. So those five entities are the responsibility of the board and myself. And we're here to talk about the 2027 budgets for those companies that we're providing to the tribe as so they can plan for accordingly next year. So to start, I'd like to put some history behind Warm Springs Economic Development that might be appropriate for people to understand what's happened over the last few years. To put some perspective, in 2020, the businesses then were the same businesses except for Kaneda Resort. As we all know, Kaneda Resort was closed and wasn't open at that particular time. And Economic Development also had a few other companies that I haven't mentioned, because when we got there and started looking at what we're doing, we shut down two businesses that just didn't make sense. We kicked off 2020 with how do we establish the right path and process for the companies we have to make and succeed in their charter and economics charter is to increase revenue to the tribe as well as jobs for the tribal membership. So in 2020, the budget for all the companies that we took over was $3.2 million, and the company lost $500,000. So in 2021 was the second year of another $3 million year. We were setting strategies, trying to figure out how we improve the scenario of the companies we have. It's a lot of hard work. And guess what? We lost another $500,000. In 2022, we doubled the sales to $6.3 million. And for the first time, again, in some 20 years, the group actually made $195,000. It was small, but it was significant. 2023 was another stable $6.6 million. We were able to improve the profits and made $471,000. Then 2024 was another big leap. Warm Springs, we did some things to grow the companies. We had the right general manager with GeoVisions that was now turning around the profitability of that significantly. And construction got qualified as a federal 8A tribal company under the Small Business Administration, which allowed them to go out and get sole source contracts up to $25 million per contract. We started that process in 2022. In 2023, late, we finally got certified. And that year, the entire set of companies earned $23 million total. So we went from a little under $3 million to $23 million in revenue, and we made $1 million, $1.1 million. We gave $262,000 to the tribe for the first time in again 20 years. They actually got a dividend for a payment.
0: An overview of Warm Springs Economic Development with Jim Sowers on the Warm Springs program. 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

0: 91.9 FM KWS. A little bit of Benson Boone with The Time of My Life. Before that, Carl Wolf with Ghetto Love with Cardinal here on Warm Springs Community Radio. Thank you for tuning in. It's 13 minutes before 6 o'clock. Let's check in with some afternoon news.
1: News, I'm Samaya Kanallan. An investigation is underway following the discovery of human remains in Warm Springs Agency area. The Warm Springs Police Department received a report Saturday morning just before 11 a.m. regarding possible human remains in the area near Indian Health Services on Cottenham Road. Tribal police and agents with the Federal Bureau of Investigation responded to the scene and confirmed the presence of human remains during a search of the surrounding location. The FBI is currently leading the processing of the scene with assistance from local officers, and authorities are asking the public to stay away from the area while the investigation continues. Pacific Power reminds eligible Oregon customers about backup power rebates as wildfire season comes to an end and winter season storm nears. Under the program, income-qualified residents who depend on medical equipment can receive up to $1,000, and qualifying care facilities can receive up to $4,000 toward portable power stations or generators. To qualify, equipment must be purchased by December 31st, with funding distributed on a first-come, first-served basis. 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Election day is Tuesday, November 3rd, in this general election in Oregon. We'll be voting for on a U.S. Senate seat, a U.S. representative, and a governor, amongst other state and local offices. For voters in Oregon House District 59, candidates on the ballot are incumbent Vicky Breese-Iverson, Republican, and Lawrence Jones, Democrat. Voters in Oregon House District 57, candidates on that ballot are incumbent Greg Smith, Republican, and Josiah Dean of the Pacific Green Party of Oregon. To participate in the election, you must be a registered voter, and October 13th is the last day to register to vote in the November 3rd election. To register to vote in Oregon, you must be a U.S. citizen, a resident of Oregon, and 18 years old. You can register to vote online at the Oregon Secretary of State website or by stopping by your county clerk's office. People in Oregon and Washington who help others sign up for SNAP say new rules have created more confusion, fear, and lost benefits for people who may still qualify. Isabel Charlet has more.
2: Federal changes starting in the spring expanded work requirements and time limits, raising the age ceiling and narrowing exemptions. Emily Khalil is the president of Clark County Food Bank, which fed over 160,000 people last year. She says the food bank also helped sign people up for SNAP, and many are confused about if they qualify and afraid of getting in trouble for mistakes.
3: Whether it's an age restriction or understanding the working requirements, there's been a lot of people who have self-elected not to participate, thinking that they did not or would not qualify.
2: Backers of the new policies say they're meant to encourage work, but ample research shows work requirements for programs like SNAP and Medicaid don't boost employment. Instead, they push people out of programs. Nearly 70,000 Oregonians have lost their SNAP benefits since the passage of the One Big Beautiful Bill Act last July, according to the Oregon Department of Human Services. I'm Isabel Charlet.
1: 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Coming up here soon, your weather.
4: GED means get her done. Passing the GED test requires the test taker to have a score of 145 on each of the four tests. Now, this sounds frightening, but there aren't 145 questions that have to be correct. This is just a standardized score for the test. Take, for example, the social studies test. It only has 36 questions. In this case, you'd only need about 60% of the test to pass. The GED test is similar to a driver's license test. You take a test on a computer and you just have to pass. You don't necessarily have to know everything on the test in order to pass the minimum requirement. Just be sure to practice and study, as it'll make you more confident and significantly calmer when you take the official test. So, get her done.
5: Fall term GED class begins Monday, September 21st. You can attend the first class to register. Classes are Mondays and Wednesdays, noon till 3 at the Warm Springs Education Building and 3 till 7 at the COCC Madras campus.
1: KWSO weather for Central Oregon. For tonight, it'll be mostly cloudy, then gradually clear with a low around the 50s. And for tomorrow, expect cloudy skies for the mid-morning, but then it'll gradually clear up with a high near the 80s. Reporting for KWSO News, I'm Samaya Canallan.

0: And now, it's time for KWSO's birthday grand entry.
1: Happy birthday!
2: Hello there, Warm Springs and KWSO listeners. Thank you for tuning in. It is just about 5:55, and it's time for birthday grand entry to kick things off today. It's Monday, September 21st. We'd like to say a happy 36th birthday to Albert Clem, from a.k.a. Boshman, from your mom and family. And also a happy birthday to Fudd from Joyce, Brennan, Jay, Taya, Mocha, and Ange. And a happy birthday to Fudd from Jill and Neil. Happy birthday, Fudd. Happy birthday, Albert. And also, if you have a birthday today or you may be celebrating something, everyone here at KWSO would like to wish you a very happy birthday. With that being said, that'll conclude birthday grand entry for Monday, September 21st. Thank you for tuning in to KWSO. Coming up, Northern Chris, a little bit of a happy birthday. After that, a little bit of programming and NPR, then back to talking drums.

0: This is the Our People Mother Earth program here on 91.9 FM KWSO. I'm Samaya Canallan. Words since time immemorial have carried meaning throughout our lives and stories, and they alone have the power to transform a person's thoughts, ideals, and goals. It is words that many call to when they yearn to express themselves fully and wholly on paper and to those that listen. Recently, the YM Youth Center had gotten a visitor who is well known throughout Indian country.
1: I'm Joy Harjo, member of the Muscogee Nation, Ojibwa's ceremonial grounds. I'm a poet, musician, painter, speaker, and so on. And I live back home in the Muscogee Nation Reservation in Tulsa. I had no plans to be a poet at all. I was actually got into the Institute of American Indian Arts for high school way back in the 60s based on my art. And then later when I was a student at University of New Mexico, I was a studio art major. And I realized the other day it was around the time my daughter, I have a son and then I have a daughter, and it was around the time she was born in 73 that I started writing poetry. And I realized recently that when she passed a couple of years ago, that I started back up painting again. But the writing came as part of being a part of Native rights movements and being inspired by, especially by hearing the way people would speak about what mattered. Our Native people would speak about what mattered, speak about the land, and acknowledge who they were and the people by way of their words.
0: As a musician and performer, Harjo has produced 8 award-winning music albums and has written multiple awe-inspiring poems and memoirs.
1: You know, every story matters, even the hard parts, especially the hard parts, because that's how we come to know ourselves. And I know when you're younger, it can be difficult to have that kind of perspective because you're in the thick of it and everything seems overwhelming.
0: And before the reading, Joy shared some wisdom and awe-inspiring words regarding art and creativity.
1: And then you can kind of get down that you go out into the world, you go out and meet people, you hear people's stories, but it's so important to take time to do art. I've got to see Lillian Pitt's exhibit. You have to feed your spirit. It's wonderful. We really appreciate the cooks and the food here and getting to sit and talk with each other and eat. That's really, really important. We need nourishment. We need food. We need nourishing food. And then, but it's the mind needs nourishment. It's where stories come in, listening to each other, listening. That's important. But the spirit needs food too. The spirit needs food to grow, to understand. And that's where, you know, that's where spending that time with who you are. When you sit there in this space and the beauty of it, that's when you can hear your ancestors. You can really hear them. That's when you can hear the plants. It doesn't mean that you're special or you have to be this or that. We are all capable. It's all frequency. Really, it's all frequency.
0: That was Joy Harjo, the 23rd former poet laureate. Words, song, and art are what give us our dashing creativity and humanity. As Harjo said, it is important for people to be themselves, to be who they are, no matter what anybody tells you. Just be yourself. Reporting for the Our People and Mother Earth program here on 91.9 FM KWSO, I'm Samaya Canallan.
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6: Live from NPR News in Washington, I'm Ryland Barton. President Trump and New York City Mayor Zoran Mamdani met today in Manhattan, talking about housing and immigration. The two leaders have run hot and cold with each other in the past, but during a press conference, Trump offered praise for Mamdani. NPR's Brian Mann reports.
7: Many Republicans have sought to vilify Mamdani, a Democratic socialist and New York City's first Muslim mayor. He's been featured in GOP attack ads ahead of the midterm election. But speaking outside the mayor's official residence, Trump, a native New Yorker, patted Mamdani on the back and spoke warmly, saying he's got, quote, great potential. This was Mamdani's third meeting with Trump. The mayor described their closed-door talk as constructive.
8: I shared my very strong opinions about how we can keep New Yorkers safe, how we can keep immigrant New Yorkers safe, and how important immigrant New Yorkers, especially Haitian New Yorkers, are.
7: Mamdani also wants Trump's help building a 12,000-unit affordable housing project. Brian Mann, NPR News, New York.
6: The man shot in his car by an ICE officer in Austin yesterday is being held in a detention center with a bullet in his back, according to his attorney. As Katie McAfee of member station KUT reports, his attorney says he was delivering food orders when he was sideswiped by an unmarked vehicle, then shot at multiple times.
9: 28-year-old Wilbur Rafael Garces Perez is originally from Venezuela. He told reporters over the phone in Spanish that he spent 4 hours in the hospital before being released with a bullet still lodged near the back of his neck. A spokesperson for his attorney interpreted the phone call.
10: When he arrived at the detention center at 4 a.m., he also complained about the pain and he had to sleep on the floor.
9: Gus says Perez's attorneys say he entered the U.S. legally through a Biden-era parole program the Trump administration canceled. The Department of Homeland Security says Gus says Perez had a final order of removal and that the agency is investigating the shooting. For NPR News, I'm Katie McAfee in Austin.
6: The Nasdaq hit a new record today as tech stocks, including Meta, soared and oil prices dropped. NPR's John Ruich has more.
11: The rally came in part from a slightly strange place, Apple's App Store. Earlier this month, Meta released a product called Muse, which is an artificial intelligence agent that can do digital tasks for users. Now the Muse app is number one on the App Store with positive reviews. Meta's share price rose more than 11%. And since Muse is an AI product that requires computational power, shares in several chip companies also jumped. AMD ended the day up 10%. Intel rose 12%. And chip designer Arm Holdings leapt 17%. Crude oil prices were down, as were treasury yields, both of which are also generally considered good for stocks. John Ruich, NPR News.
6: The National Hurricane Center says the tropical cyclone named Polo is now a hurricane in the Pacific Ocean. It's expected to become a major hurricane by Wednesday. It could bring up to a foot of rain to parts of coastal Mexico. You're listening to NPR News from Washington. A federal appeals court ruled in favor of a new Missouri congressional map backed by President Trump, but it ordered the ruling not to be implemented for a week or until the U.S. Supreme Court can weigh in. It's the latest in the confusing back-and-forth court battle over the map, which was drawn by the Republican-led legislature to help the party keep control of Congress this year. Officials have already sent ballots to citizens overseas and military voters. The Trump administration is fast-tracking logging in some areas recently burned by wildfires. Oregon Public Broadcasting's April Ehrlich reports.
12: The U.S. Forest Service is proposing to log about 5,000 acres in central Oregon, where a wildfire burned this summer. The agency gave local tribes, counties, and the public just 1 week to weigh in. The Trump administration is invoking a new policy that fast-tracks post-fire logging. Environmental groups say the Forest Service is rushing a sensitive process. Eric Fernandez is with Oregon Wild.
13: This project may be the first of many where we see excessive logging on public lands after a fire with near zero public process.
12: Researchers say wildlife needs some dead trees left behind for food and shelter. Timber groups say those trees are a fire risk and need to be removed quickly before the wood quality degrades. For NPR News, I'm April Ehrlich in Portland, Oregon.
6: A tiny wildcat newly identified as a species in Bolivia has become an unlikely tourist attraction. Visitors have flocked to a wildlife sanctuary near La Paz, hoping to catch a glimpse of Tigrino. But it's easily stressed by people, so caretakers keep them out of public view. This is NPR News from Washington.
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16: Hello there, Warm Springs and KWSO listeners. Thank you for tuning in at 6 minutes past 6 o'clock. And it's time for your Community Calendar. 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They are just about to get underway. Due to the short notice, there is no dinner, but they will have wash-out services. They are calling drummers who are able to attend and to say thank you and please come and support. Warm Springs Community Health's mobile medical clinic will be located at the Sim National Fire Station tomorrow from 10 to 3. They can help with medical problems, medications, STI tests, and by appointment. Procedures, walk-ins, and appointments are welcome. 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The Education Committee is meeting tomorrow from 5:30 until 7:30. 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The Oregon Employment Department's Mobile Worksource Oregon Center will be in Warm Springs at the Community Center parking lot from 9:30 until 3:30 tomorrow. The Confederate Tribes of Warm Springs will host a Huckleberry Habitat Management Workshop on Wednesday from 10 to 2:15 at the Hehe Longhouse. The gathering invites tribal members and traditional harvesters to share knowledge, concerns, and priorities around huckleberry stewardship. Ben Film and the YM Youth Center will feature a screening of the movie Smoke Signals in Warm Springs on Friday, October 9th at 4:30. Actress Tantu Cardinal, who plays Arlene Joseph, who is Victor's mom in the film, will be in attendance for a panel and meet and greet after the screening. Following that, at 7:30 will be a show, and they will also show a narrative shorts showcase screening to kick off the YM event for Ben Film Festival, which is Saturday, October 10th at 5 o'clock. Ben Film will show The Rivers and Remembers and First Descend Kayaking the Klamath at 5 o'clock, and then a documentary of shorts showcase at 7 o'clock. 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

0: Today is September 21st. On this day in 1784, the Pennsylvania Packet and Daily Advertiser was published for the first time in Philadelphia. It was the first daily paper in America. 1970, NFL Monday Night Football made its debut. In 1981, the U.S. Senate confirmed Sandra Day O'Connor to be the first female justice on the U.S. Supreme Court. A look at a local happening on this day in the past is coming up in just a moment.
1: KWSO's On This Day in History is brought to you by the Jefferson County School District 509J. They seek to provide resources and materials to ensure families, students, staff, partners, media, citizens, and other members of the community are kept informed about key priorities, successes, and challenges. They communicate through multiple channels, including social media networks and Parent Square. In order to receive important updates from the district, please ensure your contact information is up to date by checking with your children's school. And now back to On This Day in Local History from the Jefferson County School District 509J here on KWSO.
0: A look at issues brought before the Warm Springs Tribal Council at a special meeting held on this day in 1953. This meeting is to discuss timber sales contracts and get information together for the hearing at the Eugene meeting. The chairman reports that he made a trip to Prineville to get information on their timber dealings, and Mr. Scott will make a trip tomorrow to Pine Grove and Tie Valley. Attorney Brown reported on the information he got from the National Forest's adjoining area. Superintendent Walter reported on various comparisons between reservation and off-reservation timber, stating that he is of the opinion that timber in the neighboring areas is better quality. Chief Sumtustis says that this is an important matter on the reservation and it has been talked about for some time. The question seemed to be why our timber was classed so low and the outside timber near the reservation boundary was valued so much higher. He said, "I can't see any justification," adding, "It seems that our timber that produces lumber sells as good of timber as the so-called good timber on the outside." Other items that will be taken to the Eugene meeting were the area of the reservation compared to the population, farming and livestock, extension services, health, forestry, and roads. September 21st, 1953. 91.9
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4: Welcome to Native America Calling. I'm Sean Spruce. A historic transfer of power could make way for a fundamental change in healthcare in Alaska. The Alaska Native Tribal Health Consortium is taking ownership of the state's largest Native healthcare facility from the federal government. The new owners say the deal paves the way for expanding care and capacity for the state's Alaska Native population. We'll hear about the process to get to this point and what happens next. That's coming up after the news.

0: Long before European settlers arrived, indigenous people of North America achieved numerous sophisticated innovations in architecture, astronomy, navigation, and many other areas. A new native-led documentary airing on the PBS program Nova examines some of those innovations. We'll hear from those behind the documentary on the next Native America Calling.
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0: 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This program is not live and no calls are being taken at this time. 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
1: We're glad you're with us today on Native America Calling. I'm Sean Spruce, and we're talking about Native healthcare sovereignty and self-determination. 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That is also 1-800-99-NATIVE. Let's talk with Wilson Justin now. He is also in Anchorage, Alaska. He's an elder and longtime advocate of tribal self-determination, and he is the chair of the Mount Sanford Tribal Consortium. And Wilson, tell us, how effectively did the Native healthcare system operate before Alaska Native Tribal Health Consortium and South Central Foundation took over back in 1998? It's been more than 25 years now.
2: Thank you. Short answer is there's a pretty dramatic change, in not only in terms of then and now, but also the question of the kind of service that was extended. Back when I was younger, 60s and 70s, there's virtually no way to get to Anchorage. And now there's transportation systems that are in place. Doesn't mean that the problem is solved. It simply means that there's a lot of progress being made. I should mention that in the 90s, when we were talking about the question of the taking over of the health system, one of the central questions that floated around quite a bit was transportation and access. Those were, for small tribes, that were really a big handicap. Not so much on a larger basis, but let's say if you're a small tribe out in rural Alaska, getting to the medical facility was about 50% of the problem, and 50% of the problem or more was the actual transportation system itself. So we saw a lot of changes, and there's going to be quite a bit more as we're hoping to see. But thank you.
1: Okay. And Wilson, why is tribal self-determination important to you? And why are you confident that Native-owned and operated healthcare works better than the federal government?
2: Well, several reasons. The first reason, of course, is that tribes have been exposed to at least three generations of contact issues that are related to not only failures of the system itself, but also economic of measures that don't benefit us. To begin with, in the 50s and 60s, the Alaska Natives were not really close to the educational system. We were not in a way efficient at communicating our issues, our concerns, our problems. It took about 30 to 40 years to get to the point where we can speak to it. Then we had a secondary issue of racism and what we would refer to as contempt for the fact that we were here. So beginning in the 90s, there was a lot of tribal leaders that were interested in the question of not only changing how we thought about who we are, but looking at the question of what self-determination meant and why sovereignty should be something that was utilized to advance our next generation's priorities. So it's a long, slow, drawn-out process, and we developed a way to speak to each other on the question of what sovereignty meant. At one time, sovereignty meant just whatever the tribes or the individuals thought it was. Now, sovereignty means advancing into the next generation without giving up anything of your own contacts with the past. So sovereignty right now means tomorrow, not the problems of today, but how we're going to deal with tomorrow with the problems of today. Thank you.
1: All right. Thank you, Wilson. Let's go to the phones. We have Clorinda, who is listening in Barrow, Alaska, on station KBRW. Good morning, Clorinda. Thank you for joining the show.
3: Good morning. Avlalot up from top of the world, Okelvik. I just wanted to say, extend a good shout out to your NTHC patient housing security. I am a colon cancer patient, and I just wanted to acknowledge the security for the radio show and say good job during the night when it's dark out. I appreciate when security is doing their rounds, it feels a lot safer. Shout out to your head security, Justin. Good job. It makes me feel a lot secure when they have good security around the clock.
1: Clorinda, how often do you travel to Anchorage to seek care there at the hospital?
3: I go for chemotherapy once a month. We do not have the machines available and doctors available in my hometown. So I travel once a month to Anchorage. It's kind of a little bit hard to travel over and over, but I'm getting used to it.
1: Okay. Well, thanks for calling in. And I'm glad you feel safe. You mentioned the importance of having good security, and it gives us a lot of confidence. And I'm sure the folks listening to the show now can relate to how you describe your own travels to the hospital. Anyone else want to join this conversation right now? How often do you travel to the hospital, and how does it work out for you? 1-800-996-2848. We're talking about the health center there in Anchorage, Alaska. And Wilson, I want to go back to you because, you know, of course, you've been a champion for self-determination for many, many years. And this change of ownership, what will it mean for younger generations of Alaska Native people? Is this a transfer or a change that they'll even notice when they go to the hospital on a daily basis or frequently to get care?
2: Again, there's several responses to the question. The first answer is whether or not you'll notice when you go to the hospital if there's a change. Not right away, but there will be. For people like myself who has been dealing with the issue of transition and poor ownership, we've got 35 or so years into this expected change. So that means to me it's a massive change. But if you're a 20-year-old and this is like your first visit to the hospital, you won't really see anything in terms of change or how the transition is effective. But in time, you will. There's no way to avoid the fact that sooner or later, you'll see not only changes that are beneficial, but also positive. And you'll also get what I would refer to as a firsthand look at some of the issues related to the question of what kind of skills that are inherent in the system. As Natasha said, we have unbelievable skilled people in the system. The issue is whether or not we'll come to appreciate them through the times that are in front of us. So thanks for the question.
1: Wilson, what about culture? How is that woven into the healthcare system at the medical center? And is it different there as opposed to maybe how healthcare is facilitated in other facilities there in that huge network in Alaska that we're talking about today?
2: Again, you'll have two answers. The first one is pretty straightforward. The traditional value system of the tribes, which they bought into the discussion in the 90s, is slowly filtering through the process. Even with Indian Health Service in place, there was still acknowledgement that tribes had certain values and certain traditional activities that need to be recognized. That did not translate into, of course, action, but people knew that it was there. And this was radically different from when I first came into the medical system in the late 60s through an accident. The hospital was very cold and very distant from Alaska Natives. This is the old hospital down on the other side of town. A second part of the question is there's a very what I would refer to as positive inclusion of our traditional values in the younger generation that I see a lot in terms of University of Fairbanks, UAA, and APU. They are really, really geared towards tribal values and cultural values and their past and their present and the future. Basically, what I'm saying is but the people who were born from 1970 to 1990 missed out on a massive part of our traditions and culture. Those born from 1990 to 2000 and 2015 are looking at the question of how to regain a direct component. So we have parallel systems coming to a, I guess you would say, a meeting within the context of the health system. And for somebody like me, that's really a huge positive, even though it took so long to get here. Thank you.
1: All right. Thank you, Wilson. Let's go back to the phones. We have Brian listening in Anchorage, Alaska. Good morning, Brian. You're on the air.
4: Hey, good morning, Sean. Thank you for taking my call. Yeah, I'm a native Alaskan here in Anchorage, Alaska, and I have received good health care from my native hospital. And that's, I want to say that first before I say anything. But, you know, I have lived in Fairbanks, and they have supported me by flying me to the hospital, putting me up in the hospital for a week at a time, and they did back surgery on me. But the one thing I wanted to ask was, what is their focus on hiring, getting rid of the non-native people in our hospital? I'm not prejudiced, but I am very, you know, confused about having so many non-native people in our leadership roles, in our hospital, in our corporations. We need to focus on hiring native people, even if that means recruiting from the lower 48. We need to have native people in charge, and that's my question. How are they going to make that happen?
1: Okay.
4: Are they focusing on that?
1: All right, Brian. Natasha Singh, President and CEO of the Alaska Native Tribal Health Consortium. I'll go ahead and have you respond. Questions about recruitment, specifically recruiting more natives to the hospital.
5: Brian, I think our tribal leaders and the Alaska Native Tribal Health Consortium board 100% agrees with you. How do we ensure that we are able to recruit Alaska Native and American Indian staff and leaders? Right now, ANTHC operates the most sophisticated tribal health system in the country. So when we need to recruit leaders, it's difficult to do that because those who have had experience in more sophisticated or better run systems are people who aren't Alaska Native. They're not currently living in Alaska and they're currently not operating in tribes. Because of our significant Native population in Alaska and in Anchorage, we have to provide services to 160,000 Native people, which requires us to have this large health system. So we run into a challenge of when we are trying to recruit the best and brightest, we need to do that, pick that from systems that are a little bit foreign to the tribal health system. Our board, though, has directed us to create the programs necessary to get our Native people in the position and it ready to be the succession plan of our current leaders. So just this past quarter, we went through a real exercise in who's your Native succession plan in leadership. What's the timeline? What's the education experience they will need in order to take over? So we've done that and we're gonna be presenting a plan to our board in November. We're also working with Harvard to ensure that those that have been identified have the actual business expertise in order to take over this large system. Thank you.
1: Thank you, Natasha Singh. Natasha, I also want to ask you, because I've had a chance to visit the campus there, and it's a huge, huge, sprawling campus, many, many buildings. And just to clarify, some of the buildings there on campus are owned by South Central Foundation. Some of them are already under tribal ownership. But this is what we're talking about now is the big main hospital facility there that was owned by the Indian Health Service. And now going forward, every building on that campus, there will be no longer any federal ownership of any building on that huge campus. Is that right?
5: Yes. There is one building that remains in federal ownership. It's owned by the CDC, I believe, but we don't operate that building. We have some programs in there, but yes, after this transfer of ownership that occurred on August 24th, ANTHC's buildings are in tribal ownership, and South Central Foundation's building are in South Central Foundation ownership.
1: Okay. All right, Natasha, thank you for clarifying there. And unfortunately, we're out of time, so we're going to have to wrap up this conversation now. But before we do that, I want to thank all of our guests who joined us from Anchorage, Alaska today, Natasha Singh, Kimberly Strong, Tony Ray Bergen, and also Wilson Justin. Also appreciate the people who called into the show today, Clorinda in Barrow, Alaska, and Brian joining the show from Anchorage, also asking questions and joining this dialogue today. And just because we're wrapping up the show doesn't mean this all has to end. The dialogue, of course, you can still comment, you can post, you can like this show on Facebook, you can go to Instagram, Blue Sky, or Threads, or visit our website. You can comment there as well, NativeAmericaCalling.com. And remember to join again tomorrow. We'll have a preview of a new documentary airing this week on PBS. We'll discuss Vision Makers, Knowledge Keepers with the film's director and producer. Until then, I'm Sean Spruce. Enjoy the rest of your day.

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1: 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The time you take to scan over text and create images in your head will be significantly useful when you need to read articles, graphs, charts, and maps on the test. If you already enjoy reading, then congratulations. All four of the GED tests are about reading. And if you need accommodations or assistance, you may reach out and ask for help from the official GED.com online website. The best way to find out if you're ready to sign up for the official GED test is to take the GED Ready Practice Test. By taking the practice test, you can see where you stand in the progress of your studies, as well as finding out areas that need some work. 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
2: Fall term GED class begins Monday, September 21st. 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

bumps. Look at that mama, she got it sticking in the cameraman. Oh, we could have some. And he's up there. What's that? Hawaiian noises. He's banging.

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5: 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Understanding how to make your environment a safe place for yourself and our youth is a key to improving our community. An environment should be physically safe with regard to health and sanitation, but it should also be safe emotionally. It's not okay to belittle someone for something they do not understand, because at one point in time, you didn't either. Belittling, bullying, and anger are all negative behaviors that affect young people by making them feel less than or inadequate. It also sets a terrible example for youth that puts them at risk of adopting these types of negative behaviors. Keep things positive, Warm Springs, and set that good example for how we should all interact with one another.

0: This is the Warm Springs program on KWSO. The Confederated Tribes of Warm Springs annual budget process begins in the summer months with the review of enterprise operations and their projections for the coming calendar year. The Warm Springs tribal government is operated in part by revenue generated by the enterprises. This makes for a good opportunity for business updates to the tribal membership.
1: So I'm Jim Sowers, the CEO of Warm Springs Economic Development, which is a company that oversees and manages through my role and the board several wholly owned enterprises of the Confederated Tribes of Warm Springs. Those companies are Warm Springs Construction, Warm Springs GeoVisions, Warm Springs CP Enterprise, which is our Dominois Cannabis Enterprise, Kaneda Hot Springs Resort, and then, as I mentioned, the Warm Springs Economic Development Corporation. So those five entities are the responsibility of the board and myself, and we're here to talk about the 2027 budgets for those companies that we're providing to the tribe as so they can plan for accordingly next year. So to start, I'd like to put some history behind Warm Springs Economic Development that might be appropriate for people to understand what's happened over the last few years. To put some perspective, in 2020, the businesses then were the same businesses except for Kaneda Resort. As we all know, Kaneda Resort was closed and wasn't open at that particular time. And Economic Development also had a few other companies that I haven't mentioned, because when we got there and started looking at what we're doing, we shut down two businesses that just didn't make sense. We kicked off 2020 with how do we establish the right path and process for the companies we have to make and succeed in their charter and economic charter is to increase revenue to the tribe as well as jobs for the tribal membership. So in 2020, the budget for all the companies that we took over was $3.2 million, and the company lost $500,000. So in 2021 was the second year of another $3 million year. We were setting strategies, trying to figure out how we improve the scenario of the companies we have. It's a lot of hard work. And guess what? We lost another $500,000. In 2022, we doubled the sales to $6.3 million. And for the first time, again, in some 20 years, the group actually made $195,000. It was small, but it was significant. 2023 was another stable $6.6 million. We were able to improve the profits and made $471,000. Then 2024 was another big leap. Warm Springs, we did some things to grow the companies. We had the right general manager with GeoVisions that was now turning around the profitability of that significantly. And construction got qualified as a federal 8A tribal company under the Small Business Administration, which allowed them to go out and get sole source contracts up to $25 million per contract. We started that process in 2022. In 2023, late, we finally got certified. And that year, the entire set of companies earned $23 million total. So we went from a little under $3 million to $23 million in revenue, and we made $1 million, $1.1 million. We gave $262,000 to the tribe for the first time in again 20 years. They actually got a dividend for a payment.
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0: KWSO is local public media serving the Warm Springs Reservation and Central Oregon. Like us on Facebook for local news, information, photos of local happenings, and interesting links. 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
6: 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Taking the GED requires careful planning and practice. There are several ways to keep yourself prepped for the test. Find a suitable study space for yourself, away from any distractions. It's better to have a clear mind that is capable of sifting through a variety of different study materials without having any disturbances in the way. Designate a specific spot for your studying. Even if it's a different chair or desk, this will help create a pattern for your brain. Creating a habit like that will power up that part of your brain that functions when you're studying. Every time you go to that designated study area, your brain will know that it is time to study. Whether it's in a quiet room in your home or the library, a comfortable study space can help you understand the material more clearly and concisely. Don't be afraid to take the GED test and just get her done.
1: Fall term GED class begins Monday, September 21st. You can attend the first class to register. Classes are Mondays and Wednesdays, noon till 3 at the Warm Springs Education Building and 3 till 7 at the COCC Madras Campus.
7: Understanding the negative effects of alcohol use is a first step in becoming a healthier community. The abuse of alcohol can lead to alcohol use disorder, which is a brain disease that impairs your ability to stop or control alcohol use regardless of social, occupational, or health consequences. Do you drink longer than you intend? Do you continue to drink even if it causes troubles with your family? Do you experience withdrawal symptoms when not drinking? If the answers to any of these questions is yes, you should seek help. Know that heavy long-term alcohol use can lead to inflammation of the liver and cirrhosis. Excessive drinking can also lead to an increased risk of heart attack, high blood pressure, and irregular heartbeat. We as a community must learn more about alcohol abuse and how to support those struggling with addiction. We need to start having more conversations about doing something different to prevent alcohol abuse.
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2: The land, our water, the animals and the plants, the trees, the earth, our world. Sooner or later, we will have to recognize that the earth has rights too, to live without pollution. What mankind must know is that human beings cannot live without Mother Earth, but the planet can live without humans. Evo Morales.
3: I'm Dr. Anthony Lizerwitz, and this is Climate Connections. A recent analysis shows that the risk of flooding in Washington, D.C. is worse than city planners thought. 2 years ago, the National Capital Region Transportation Planning Board, or TPB, found that many of the region's roads, rails, and bus stops were at risk of flooding. But something was missing. Many roads that locals say flood regularly did not show up as high risk. Catherine Raynone, a TPB planner, says that's because the group used FEMA's floodplain maps, which only look at flooding near bodies of water like rivers. So they did a second study with new flood maps that take into account how heavy rain can cause floods and overflow storm drains far from rivers or streams.
4: 25% more roads and highway miles were at risk. There were 7% more bus stops at risk, 13% more rail stops, and 25% more rail line miles that were at risk.
3: The analysis also showed where the chance of flooding will grow as climate change brings more extreme weather. Raynone says this research can help officials prioritize flood prevention projects,
4: so that they can start to mitigate the impacts of extreme precipitation,
3: and provide safe, reliable transportation across the D.C. area. 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

0: This is the Our People Mother Earth program here on 91.9 FM KWSO. I'm Samaya Kanalan. Words since time immemorial have carried meaning throughout our lives and stories, and they alone have the power to transform a person's thoughts, ideals, and goals. It is words that many call to when they yearn to express themselves fully and wholly on paper and to those that listen. Recently, the YM Youth Center had gotten a visitor who is well known throughout Indian country.
1: I'm Joy Harjo, member of the Muskogee Nation, Ojibwe Ceremonial Grounds. I'm a poet, musician, painter, speaker, and so on. And I live back home in the Muskogee Nation Reservation in Tulsa. I had no plans to be a poet at all. I was actually got into the Institute of American Indian Arts for high school way back in the 60s based on my art. And then later when I was a student at University of New Mexico, I was a studio art major. And I realized the other day it was around the time my daughter, I have a son and then I have a daughter, and it was around the time she was born in 73 that I started writing poetry. And I realized recently that she passed a couple of years ago, that I started back up painting again. But the writing came as part of being a part of Native rights movements and being inspired by, especially by hearing the way people would speak about what mattered, our Native people would speak about what mattered, speak about the land, and acknowledge who they were and the people by way of their words.
0: As a musician and performer, Harjo has produced 8 award-winning music albums and has written multiple awe-inspiring poems and memoirs.
1: You know, every story matters, even the hard parts, especially the hard parts, because that's how we come to know ourselves. And I know when you're younger, it can be difficult to have that kind of perspective because you're in the thick of it and everything seems overwhelming.
0: And before the reading, Joy shared some wisdom and awe-inspiring words regarding art and creativity.
1: And then you can kind of get down, that you go out into the world, you go out and meet people, you hear people's stories, but it's so important to take time to do art. I've got to see Lillian Pitt's exhibit. You have to feed your spirit. It's wonderful. We really appreciate the cooks and the food here, and getting to sit and talk with each other and eat. That's really, really important. We need nourishment. We need food. We need nourishing food. And then, but it's the mind needs nourishment. It's where stories come in, listening to each other, listening. That's important. But the spirit needs food too. The spirit needs food to grow, to understand. And that's where, you know, that's where spending that time with who you are. When you sit there in this space and the beauty of it, that's when you can hear your ancestors. You can really hear them. That's when you can hear the plants. It doesn't mean that you're special or you have to be this or that. We are all capable. It's all frequency. Really, it's all frequency.
0: That was Joy Harjo, the 23rd former poet laureate. Words, song, and art are what give us our dashing creativity and humanity. As Harjo said, it is important for people to be themselves, to be who they are, no matter what anybody tells you. Just be yourself. Reporting for the Our People and Mother Earth program here on 91.9 FM KWSO, I'm Samaya Kanalan.
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The verdict is not guilty. That debt is paid in full.

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1: GED means get her done. Passing the GED test requires the test taker to have a score of 145 on each of the four tests. Now, this sounds frightening, but there aren't 145 questions that have to be correct. This is just a standardized score for the test. Take, for example, the social studies test. It only has 36 questions. In this case, you'd only need about 60% of the test to pass. The GED test is similar to a driver's license test. You take a test on a computer and you just have to pass. You don't necessarily have to know everything on the test in order to pass the minimum requirement. Just be sure to practice and study, as it'll make you more confident and significantly calmer when you take the official test. So, get her done.
2: Fall term GED class begins Monday, September 21st. You can attend the first class to register. Classes are Mondays and Wednesdays, noon till 3 at the Warm Springs Education Building and 3 till 7 at the COCC Madras Campus.
3: We can all contribute to making Warm Springs a healthier community when we better understand risk and protective factors for our young people. Risk factors are negative impacts that a youth may encounter. A protective factor is an impact that is positive and that helps connect a young person in a good way to their family and community. It is important to recognize that everyone is different when it comes to risk and protective factors. We all have differing amounts of strengths and weaknesses, and it is okay to acknowledge that. The only thing that does matter is that everyone is capable of being resilient, whether they know it or not. Resiliency helps with recovering from difficulties or challenges and helps with moving forward.
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2: 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This is Sandra Tsing Lo with the lowdown on science. We've all heard mind over matter, but can positive thinking really improve your life? Dakota Witzel and team at South Dakota State University investigated. They surveyed over 1,700 people about stress. What caused stress during the day? How much control did people feel? And later, did they solve the problem? Results were surprisingly clear. People who reported feeling more control were more likely to solve their problems. And 10 years later, the effect grew even stronger. Believing in yourself mattered even more with age. So if you think you got this, you got this.
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1: 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We talk all the time about keeping private information, well, private. You know it makes sense, but do you really know how to do it? 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
1: Yeah, yeah, yeah. Great American rap resurrect.

0: This is the Warm Springs program on KWSO. The Confederated Tribes of Warm Springs annual budget process begins in the summer months with the review of enterprise operations and their projections for the coming calendar year. The Warm Springs tribal government is operated in part by revenue generated by the enterprises. This makes for a good opportunity for business updates to the tribal membership.
1: So I'm Jim Sowers, the CEO of Warm Springs Economic Development, which is a company that oversees and manages through my role and the board several wholly owned enterprises of the Confederated Tribes of Warm Springs. Those companies are Warm Springs Construction, Warm Springs Geovisions, Warm Springs CP Enterprise, which is our Dominois Cannabis Enterprise, Kaneda Hot Springs Resort, and then, as I mentioned, the Warm Springs Economic Development Corporation. So those five entities are the responsibility of the board and myself. And we're here to talk about the 2027 budgets for those companies that we're providing to the tribe so they can plan for accordingly next year. So to start, I'd like to put some history behind Warm Springs Economic Development that might be appropriate for people to understand what's happened over the last few years. To put some perspective, in 2020, the businesses then were the same businesses except for Kaneda Resort. As we all know, Kaneda Resort was closed and wasn't open at that particular time. And Economic Development also had a few other companies that I haven't mentioned, because when we got there and started looking at what we're doing, we shut down two businesses that just didn't make sense. We kicked off 2020 with how do we establish the right path and process for the companies we have to make and succeed in their charter and economics charter is to increase revenue to the tribe as well as jobs for the tribal membership. So in 2020, the budget for all the companies that we took over was $3.2 million, and the company lost $500,000. So in 2021 was the second year of another $3 million year. We were setting strategies, trying to figure out how we improve the scenario of the companies we have. It's a lot of hard work. And guess what? We lost another $500,000. In 2022, we doubled the sales to $6.3 million. And for the first time, again, in some 20 years, the group actually made $195,000. It was small, but it was significant. 2023 was another stable $6.6 million. We were able to improve the profits and made $471,000. Then 2024 was another big leap. Warm Springs, we did some things to grow the companies. We had the right general manager with Geovisions. It was now turning around the profitability of that significantly. And construction got qualified as a federal 8A tribal company under the Small Business Administration, which allowed them to go out and get sole source contracts up to $25 million per contract. We started that process in 2022. In 2023, late, we finally got certified. And that year, the entire set of companies earned $22.9 million, $23 million total. So we went from little under $3 million to $23 million in revenue, and we made $1 million, $1.1 million. We gave $262,000 to the tribe for the first time in, again, 20 years. They actually got a dividend for a payment.
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4: 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The time you take to scan over text and create images in your head will be significantly useful when you need to read articles, graphs, charts, and maps on the test. If you already enjoy reading, then congratulations! All four of the GED tests are about reading. And if you need accommodations or assistance, you may reach out and ask for help from the official GED.com online website. The best way to find out if you're ready to sign up for the official GED test is to take the GED Ready Practice Test. By taking the practice test, you can see where you stand in the progress of your studies, as well as finding out areas that need some work. 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
6: If you're approached by law enforcement, remember, you have rights. 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Under the Fourth Amendment, you can refuse searches and do not have to allow entry into your home without a warrant signed by a judge. 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
7: Monday, September 21st, it's a busy Monday for White Buffalo Athletics. JV football hosts Estacada at 5:30, while volleyball opens league play at Estacada tonight. Looking ahead, varsity football takes on Coquille this Friday at Sweet Home High School.
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2: For scheduling on the IHS medical side of the clinic, you can call the normal scheduling number, 541-553-2610. But there has been an update to the scheduling policy that they are able to now schedule 90 days in advance. So if you call that number, you can still ask for a same day appointment, but you can now also request to schedule an appointment up to 90 days later. You can call during the lunch hour. They still have somebody covering the phones, but generally it's Monday through Friday, 8 a.m. to 5 p.m.
3: The U.S. government and Indian tribes have made legal agreements throughout the years that give tribal members additional rights or limitations that are not extended to all U.S. citizens. Knowing these additional agreements made by two sovereign nations is what guides the U.S. and tribes in determining what tribal members obtain in terms of status, rights, and independence today. I'm Annie, and this is Know Your Tribes on KWSO.
4: In 1885, the Major Crimes Act was passed by Congress that authorized federal officials to prosecute Indians who commit certain crimes on the reservation. This act was in response to a trial that was highly publicized in the Dakota Territory in 1883. The trial was in relation to the arrest of a man named Crow Dog, who had been arrested and prosecuted by federal officials for the murder of Chief Spotted Tail. Crow Dog had been convicted and appealed his conviction on the grounds that the federal officials had no rights to prosecute him for something done on the Indian reservation between two Indians. With this argument, the court agreed and released Crow Dog. In response to this trial, Congress created the Major Crimes Act, which granted the federal government to prosecute Indians on reservations in the following seven crimes: murder, manslaughter, rape, kidnapping, assault with intent to kill, arson, burglary, and larceny. However, since the passing of the Major Crimes Act, other crimes have been added to the list. This act allows the U.S. to step in when major crimes are committed.
3: This information is gathered from the fourth edition book of The Rights of Indian and Tribes, written by Stephen L. Pavar. Understanding the tribal law is an important step to knowing what your rights are as a tribal member. This is Know Your Tribes on KWSO 91.9 FM.

Shaman gonna make a chant, a chant, a chant, healing in his song, his song, his song. 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

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Peace. 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Peace. 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Our balance, channel our flow, determination in human energy. Peace. 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Peace. 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

0: the Our People Mother Earth program here on 91.9 FM KWSO. I'm Samaya Kanalan. Words since time immemorial have carried meaning throughout our lives and stories, and they alone have the power to transform a person's thoughts, ideals, and goals. It is words that many call to when they yearn to express themselves fully and wholly on paper and to those that listen. Recently, the YM Youth Center had gotten a visitor who is well known throughout Indian country.
1: I'm Joy Harjo, member of the Muskogee Nation, Ojibwe Ceremonial Grounds. I'm a poet, musician, painter, speaker, and so on. And I live back home in the Muskogee Nation Reservation in Tulsa. I had no plans to be a poet at all. I was actually got into the Institute of American Indian Arts for high school way back in the 60s based on my art. And then later when I was a student at University of New Mexico, I was a studio art major. And I realized the other day it was around the time my daughter, I have a son and then I have a daughter, and it was around the time she was born in 73 that I started writing poetry. And I realized recently that she passed a couple of years ago, that I started back up painting again. But the writing came as part of being a part of Native rights movements and being inspired by, especially by hearing the way people would speak about what mattered, our Native people would speak about what mattered, speak about the land, and acknowledge who they were and the people by way of their words.
0: As a musician and performer, Harjo has produced 8 award-winning music albums and has written multiple awe-inspiring poems and memoirs.
2: You know, every story matters, even the hard parts, especially the hard parts, because that's how we come to know ourselves. And I know when you're younger, it can be difficult to have that kind of perspective because you're in the thick of it and everything seems overwhelming.
0: And before the reading, Joy shared some wisdom and awe-inspiring words regarding art and creativity.
2: And then you can kind of get down that you go out into the world, you go out and meet people, you hear people's stories, but it's so important to take time to do art. I've got to see Lillian Pitt's exhibit. You have to feed your spirit. It's wonderful. Really appreciate the cooks and the food here and getting to sit and talk with each other and eat. That's really, really important. We need nourishment. We need food. We need nourishing food. And then, but it's the mind needs nourishment. It's where stories come in, listening to each other, listening. That's important. But the spirit needs food too. The spirit needs food to grow, to understand. And that's where, you know, that's where spending that time with who you are. When you sit there in this space and the beauty of it, that's when you can hear your ancestors. You can really hear them. That's when you can hear the plants. It doesn't mean that you're special or you have to be this or that. We are all capable. It's all frequency. Really, it's all frequency.
0: That was Joy Harjo, the 23rd former poet laureate. Words, song, and art are what give us our dashing creativity and humanity. As Harjo said, it is important for people to be themselves, to be who they are, no matter what anybody tells you. Just be yourself. Reporting for the Our People and Mother Earth program here on 91.9 FM KWSO, I'm Samaya Kanalan.
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1: Everyone seems to have something to say about head lice. Parents, teachers, nurses, doctors, politicians, newspapers, and websites. But we kids are almost always left out of the conversation. Some people make kids feel bad when they get lice. But Brittany's grandmother made her feel better. She helped her understand that it can happen to anyone, and it wasn't her fault.

0: Jake's hair started feeling itchy. He was worried, but he thought it would just go away and didn't want his mom to be upset. Jake wishes someone had told him that asking for help from his mom was the first thing he needed to do. That's why we kids need to be part of the conversation. If we aren't included, our imaginations run wild. Because it's not about lice, it's about kids.
1: Have a conversation with your kids about head lice. Do routine checks so if they have lice, you can catch it early. Anyone can get head lice. And although we hate to think about it, it's important to know what to do. Have open conversations so your kids know to do what they can to avoid coming into contact with lice. Why it's so important to routinely screen and what treatments involved in dealing with it.
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0: Indian Child Welfare Act Introduction.
1: The Indian Child Welfare Act of 1978, or ICWA, was established to address the issue of tribal children being separated from their families and tribal communities, and to promote the best interests of tribal children. There was significant data that backed up the necessity of this act, such as
2: 1. The 1974 report from Association of Indian Affairs that found 25% to 35% of children were removed from their families and placed in foster, adoptive, or institutionalized care. And 2. The national adoption rate was 8 times that of non-Indians around the mid-1970s.
1: Issues that arose with ICWA was in connection with the adoptive couple versus baby girl case in 2013, in which the father was not afforded the benefits of the act, with the bias that ICWA was eliminated due to non-continuous custodies of the child from birth. In this particular case, it was apparent that ICWA had controversial views on it, as it had 40 to 60 opinions published about it every year. In Hagar's book, Indian Child Welfare Act, there it is mentioned of the regulations that ban the courts from considering blood quantum, custodial status, or tribal social status as factors in their decision, as well as the elimination of best interest test. The most significant change, how the families are being considered in terms of child custody. The court processes for custody cases that involve Native American children is a complex one that requires extensive understanding of the legal process and tribal communities.
0: It is important to learn about the Indian Child Welfare Act because it is meant to protect Indian children. For Native and non-Native people, it is beneficial to learn about the Indian Child Welfare Act in order to help those who may not understand the process and to further protect Indian children. The question to think about is who is deemed as an Indian child under the Indian Child Welfare Act. Information on this lesson is provided by the resources and educators of the University of Oklahoma's Indigenous Peoples Law Program. This is KWSO on 91.9 FM.

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0: This is the Warm Springs program on KWSO. The Confederated Tribes of Warm Springs annual budget process begins in the summer months with the review of enterprise operations and their projections for the coming calendar year. The Warm Springs tribal government is operated in part by revenue generated by the enterprises. This makes for a good opportunity for business updates to the tribal membership.
1: So I'm Jim Sowers, the CEO of Warm Springs Economic Development, which is a company that oversees and manages through my role and the board several wholly owned enterprises of the Confederated Tribes of Warm Springs. Those companies are Warm Springs Construction, Warm Springs GeoVisions, Warm Springs CP Enterprise, which is our Deminois Cannabis Enterprise, Kaneda Hot Springs Resort, and then, as I mentioned, the Warm Springs Economic Development Corporation. So those five entities are the responsibility of the board and myself, and we're here to talk about the 2027 budgets for those companies that we're providing to the tribe, as so they can plan for accordingly next year. So to start, I'd like to put some history behind Warm Springs Economic Development that might be appropriate for people to understand what's happened over the last few years. To put some perspective, in 2020, the businesses then were the same businesses except for Kaneda Resort. As we all know, Kaneda Resort was closed and wasn't open at that particular time. And Economic Development also had a few other companies that I haven't mentioned, because when we got there and started looking at what we're doing, we shut down two businesses that just didn't make sense. We kicked off 2020 with how do we establish the right path and process for the companies we have to make and succeed in their charter and economics charter is to increase revenue to the tribe as well as jobs for the tribal membership. So in 2020, the budget for all the companies that we took over was $3.2 million, and the company lost $500,000. So in 2021 was the second year of another $3 million year. We were setting strategies, trying to figure out how we improve the scenario of the companies we have. It's a lot of hard work. And guess what? We lost another $500,000. In 2022, we doubled the sales to $6.3 million. And for the first time, again, in some 20 years, the group actually made $195,000. It was small, but it was significant. 2023 was another stable $6.6 million. We were able to improve the profits and made $471,000. Then 2024 was another big leap. Warm Springs, we did some things to grow the companies. We had the right general manager with GeoVisions that was now turning around the profitability of that significantly. And construction got qualified as a federal 8A tribal company under the Small Business Administration, which allowed them to go out and get sole source contracts up to $25 million per contract. We started that process in 2022. In 2023, late, we finally got certified. And that year, the entire set of companies earned $23 million total. So we went from a little under $3 million to $23 million in revenue, and we made $1.1 million. We gave $262,000 to the tribe for the first time in again 20 years. They actually got a dividend for a payment.
0: 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I'm Sue Matters for 91.9 FM KWSO.

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1: Understanding the negative effects of alcohol use is a first step in becoming a healthier community. Consuming large quantities of alcohol impairs the way your body functions physically and mentally. Binge drinking is the consumption of an excessive amount of alcohol in a short period of time. Even a single episode of binge drinking can have serious effects on all parts of your body, not just your brain. Binge drinking is especially dangerous for teenagers. It can have negative impact and potential permanent damage to your health. And binge drinking also leads to poor judgment that can put you in dangerous situations. To help protect youth in our community, we all should learn more about the effects of alcohol abuse and take action to discourage alcohol use by teenagers. Let's start conversations about doing something different to prevent alcohol abuse and its negative impact on our people.
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0: This is the Our People Mother Earth program here on 91.9 FM KWSO. I'm Samaya Canallan. Words since time immemorial have carried meaning throughout our lives and stories, and they alone have the power to transform a person's thoughts, ideals, and goals. It is words that many call to when they yearn to express themselves fully and wholly on paper and to those that listen. Recently, the YM Youth Center had gotten a visitor who is well known throughout Indian country.
1: I'm Joy Harjo, member of the Muscogee Nation, Ojibwe Ceremonial Grounds. I'm a poet, musician, painter, speaker, and so on. And I live back home in the Muscogee Nation Reservation in Tulsa. I had no plans to be a poet at all. I was actually got into the Institute of American Indian Arts for high school way back in the 60s based on my art. And then later when I was a student at University of New Mexico, I was a studio art major. And I realized the other day it was around the time my daughter, I have a son and then I have a daughter, and it was around the time she was born in 73 that I started writing poetry. And I realized recently that she passed a couple of years ago, that I started back up painting again. But the writing came as part of being a part of Native rights movements and being inspired by, especially by hearing the way people would speak about what mattered. Our Native people would speak about what mattered, speak about the land, and acknowledge who they were and the people by way of their words.
0: As a musician and performer, Harjo has produced 8 award-winning music albums and has written multiple awe-inspiring poems and memoirs.
2: You know, every story matters, even the hard parts, especially the hard parts, because that's how we come to know ourselves. And I know when you're younger, it can be difficult to have that kind of perspective because you're in the thick of it and everything seems overwhelming.
0: And before the reading, Joy shared some wisdom and awe-inspiring words regarding art and creativity.
2: And then you can kind of get down that you go out into the world, you go out and meet people, you hear people's stories, but it's so important to take time to do art. I've got to see Lillian Pitt's exhibit. You have to feed your spirit. It's wonderful. I really appreciate the cooks and the food here and getting to sit and talk with each other and eat. That's really, really important. We need nourishment. We need food. We need nourishing food. And then, but it's the mind needs nourishment. It's where stories come in, listening to each other, listening. That's important. But the spirit needs food too. The spirit needs food to grow, to understand. And that's where, you know, that's where spending that time with who you are. When you sit there in this space and the beauty of it, that's when you can hear your ancestors. You can really hear them. That's when you can hear the plants. It doesn't mean that you're special or you have to be this or that. We are all capable. It's all frequency. Really, it's all frequency.
0: That was Joy Harjo, the 23rd former poet laureate. Words, song, and art are what give us our dashing creativity and humanity. As Harjo said, it is important for people to be themselves, to be who they are, no matter what anybody tells you. Just be yourself. Reporting for the Our People and Mother Earth program here on 91.9 FM KWSO, I'm Samaya Canallan.
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1: Measles and other respiratory illnesses. What else can I do to protect myself and others from measles and other viruses? Measles is a disease caused by a virus. It lives in the nose and throat of an infected person. It is spread easily through breathing, coughing, and sneezing. When someone who is infected coughs, sneezes, or talks, infected droplets spray into the air or land on a surface. The measles virus can last for hours in the air and on surfaces. When others breathe the contaminated air or touch the infected surface, then touch their eyes, nose, or mouth, they can become infected. Measles is so contagious that 9 out of 10 unvaccinated people close to an infected person can be infected. Infected people can spread measles to others 4 days before through 4 days after a rash appears. The best way to protect yourself and others you care about is to get vaccinated.
2: Building a digital defense against broken hearts. While anyone can be a victim of this fraud, the bad actors are known to target women over the age of 40 who are widowed, divorced, elderly, and/or disabled. The victim just wants connection and companionship. The bad guy generally wants cold hard cash. He may be direct about it and just ask for you to send him money for some big emergency. To avoid meeting in person, romance scammers often claim to live or work in other parts of the country or the world. Eventually, these criminals will ask for cash. He may say he needs money to move back home or to pay for some emergency. They likely will try to trick victims into releasing personal information that they can exploit for further scams or to sell for more profit. Here are some warning signs. Your new love wants you to leave the dating app where you met to move to a more private messaging option, such as text. He wants you to send compromising photos or videos of yourself. His photo appears to be a glamour shot, or her profile is just too perfect. And of course, there's always the ask for money or the ask to help move money. Here are some things that you can do to avoid the pitfalls of a bad online breakup. Research your new love. Use online search tools to see whether the profile links to other scams. Question any relationship where your virtual soulmate always has an excuse as to why he or she can't visit in person. Don't travel to meet someone. Finally, be careful about how much information you post online. A good scammer can turn a tiny bit of detail into a very effective romantic pitch. We ask victims to come forward so that we can identify those who are committing these crimes and protect others in the process. You should report that incident to the FBI's Internet Crime Complaint Center at www.ic3.gov.
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night long, girl. Yeah, you and me. Come on, just right now, do it right now. Come on, baby, come on, do it now, right now.

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0: Warm Springs program on KWSO. The Confederated Tribes of Warm Springs annual budget process begins in the summer months with the review of enterprise operations and their projections for the coming calendar year. The Warm Springs tribal government is operated in part by revenue generated by the enterprises. This makes for a good opportunity for business updates to the tribal membership.
1: So I'm Jim Sowers, the CEO of Warm Springs Economic Development, which is a company that oversees and manages through my role and the board several wholly owned enterprises of the Confederated Tribes of Warm Springs. Those companies are Warm Springs Construction, Warm Springs Geovisions, Warm Springs CP Enterprise, which is our Dominois Cannabis Enterprise, Kaneda Hot Springs Resort, and then, as I mentioned, the Warm Springs Economic Development Corporation. So those five entities are the responsibility of the board and myself, and we're here to talk about the 2027 budgets for those companies that we're providing to the tribe as so they can plan for accordingly next year. So to start, I'd like to put some history behind Warm Springs Economic Development that might be appropriate for people to understand what's happened over the last few years. To put some perspective, in 2020, the businesses then were the same businesses except for Kaneda Resort. As we all know, Kaneda Resort was closed and wasn't open at that particular time. And Economic Development also had a few other companies that I haven't mentioned, because when we got there and started looking at what we're doing, we shut down two businesses that just didn't make sense. We kicked off 2020 with how do we establish the right path and process for the companies we have to make and succeed in their charter and economics charter is to increase revenue to the tribe as well as jobs for the tribal membership. So in 2020, the budget for all the companies that we took over was $3.2 million, and the company lost $500,000. So in 2021 was the second year of another $3 million year. We were setting strategies, trying to figure out how we improve the scenario of the companies we have. It's a lot of hard work. And guess what? We lost another $500,000. In 2022, we doubled the sales to $6.3 million. And for the first time, again, in some 20 years, the group actually made $195,000. It was small, but it was significant. 2023 was another stable $6.6 million. We were able to improve the profits and made $471,000. Then 2024 was another big leap. Warm Springs, we did some things to grow the companies. We had the right general manager with Geovisions that was now turning around the profitability of that significantly. And construction got qualified as a federal 8A tribal company under the Small Business Administration, which allowed them to go out and get sole source contracts up to $25 million per contract. We started that process in 2022. In 2023, late, we finally got certified. And that year, the entire set of companies earned $22.9 million, $23 million total. So we went from little under $3 million to $23 million in revenue, and we made $1 million, $1.1 million. We gave $262,000 to the tribe for the first time in, again, 20 years. They actually got a dividend for a payment.
0: 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I'm Sue Matters for 91.9 FM, KWSO.

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1: Sin importar su migratorio, usted tiene derechos. Tiene el derecho de guardar silencio. 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
2: We are very excited to be rolling out more formal scheduling. You can call down to the community health side of the clinic at 541-553-2352 and request to be seen by myself, Dr. Fry, or Reneva doing her elder care visits. I'm also

0: supporting her in the elder care visits, but we will also have the capability of doing those annual preventative visits for any age, well child checks, so those preventative visits for kiddos, and I can also do integrative health consult appointments, which is looking at maybe lifestyle options would be probably the simplest way to explain that. So if people are interested in looking at that form of health, they can also schedule those appointments.
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1: 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Super important to just get into a routine of checking heads for lice. 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No one likes dealing with head lice, but it's good to know what you need to do if you have to.
2: Measles and other respiratory illnesses. 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What are the symptoms of measles? Symptoms include fever, cough, runny nose, eye irritation, feeling miserable, and rash. The rash usually appears about 14 days after a person is exposed. It spreads from the head to the trunk to the lower body. Patients who have compromised immune systems do not always develop a rash. 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

0: This is the Our People Mother Earth program here on 91.9 FM KWSO. I'm Samaya Kanalan. Words since time immemorial have carried meaning throughout our lives and stories, and they alone have the power to transform a person's thoughts, ideals, and goals. It is words that many call to when they yearn to express themselves fully and wholly on paper and to those that listen. Recently, the YM Youth Center had gotten a visitor who is well known throughout Indian country.
1: I'm Joy Harjo, member of the Muscogee Nation, Ojibwe Ceremonial Grounds. I'm a poet, musician, painter, speaker, and so on. And I live back home in the Muscogee Nation Reservation in Tulsa. I had no plans to be a poet at all. I was actually got into the Institute of American Indian Arts for high school way back in the 60s based on my art. And then later when I was a student at University of New Mexico, I was a studio art major. And I realized the other day it was around the time my daughter, I have a son and then I have a daughter, and it was around the time she was born in 73 that I started writing poetry. And I realized recently that she passed a couple of years ago, that I started back up painting again. But the writing came as part of being a part of Native rights movements and being inspired by, especially by hearing the way people would speak about what mattered, our Native people would speak about what mattered, speak about the land, and acknowledge who they were and the people by way of their words.
0: As a musician and performer, Harjo has produced 8 award-winning music albums and has written multiple awe-inspiring poems and memoirs.
1: You know, every story matters, even the hard parts, especially the hard parts, because that's how we come to know ourselves. And I know when you're younger, it can be difficult to have that kind of perspective because you're in the thick of it and everything seems overwhelming.
0: And before the reading, Joy shared some wisdom and awe-inspiring words regarding art and creativity.
1: And then you can kind of get down that you go out into the world, you go out and meet people, you hear people's stories, but it's so important to take time to do art. I've got to see Lillian Pitt's exhibit. You have to feed your spirit. It's wonderful. We really appreciate the cooks and the food here and getting to sit and talk with each other and eat. That's really, really important. We need nourishment. We need food. We need nourishing food. And then, but it's the mind needs nourishment. It's where stories come in, listening to each other, listening. That's important. But the spirit needs food too. The spirit needs food to grow, to understand. And that's where, you know, that's where spending that time with who you are. When you sit there in this space and the beauty of it, that's when you can hear your ancestors. You can really hear them. That's when you can hear the plants. It doesn't mean that you're special or you have to be this or that. We are all capable. It's all frequency. Really, it's all frequency.
0: That was Joy Harjo, the 23rd former poet laureate. Words, song, and art are what give us our dashing creativity and humanity. As Harjo said, it is important for people to be themselves, to be who they are, no matter what anybody tells you. Just be yourself. Reporting for the Our People and Mother Earth program here on 91.9 FM KWSO, I'm Samaya Kanalan.
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4: Maha maita nakapan. O pisharia. 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
5: 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That's good. 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
4: Hano ma mano yanani nakapani.
5: 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Tui hano mokwa.
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5: Tui hano mokwa. Hano umia.
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5: Hano umia. Hano usumia.
3: Where is she going?
5: Hano usumia. Haoto umia.
3: Which way are you going?
5: Haoto umia. Hano umumia.
3: Where are they going?
5: Hano umumia. Hano dami mia.
3: Where are we going?
5: Hano dami mia.
4: Mo arua dami natini chuek. Ma punirua.
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1: What are you going to take?
2: Done.
1: What?
2: Done. Maya.
1: You.
2: Maya. Amukla.
1: You will take.
2: Amukla. Anukla.
1: I will take.
2: Anukla. Ikshnaimat.
1: Gloves.
2: Ikshnaimat. Iskikcham.
1: Scarf.
2: Iskikcham. Istkwa.
1: Water.
2: Istkwa. Ikapshawashpa.
1: In a canteen.
2: Ikapshawashpa. Ispap.
1: Pop.
2: Ispap. Ishusmat.
1: Glasses or sunglasses.
2: Ishusmat.
1: Dan Maya Amiukla. What are you going to take?
2: Andukla Ikshnaimat. I'll take gloves.
1: Dan Maya Amiukla. What are you going to take?
2: Andukla Ikshnaimat.
1: Dan Maya Amiukla, what are you going to take?
2: Antlukla Iskikcham. I'll take a scarf.
1: Dan Maya Amiukla.
2: Antlukla Iskikcham.
1: Dan Maya Amiukla, what are you going to take?
2: Antlukla Iskwa. I'll take some water.
1: Dan Maya Amiukla.
2: Antlukla Ishtkwa.
1: Dan Maya Amiukla.
2: Antlukla Ishtkwa Ikap Shawashpa. I'll take some water in a canteen.
1: Dan Maya Amiukla.
2: Antlukla Ishtkwa Ikap Shawashpa.
1: Dan Maya Amiukla.
2: Antlukla Ishpap. I'll take a pop.
1: Dan Maya Amiukla.
2: Antlukla Ishpap.
1: Dan Maya Amiukla.
2: Antsukla Ishusmat. I'll take glasses or sunglasses.
1: Dan Maya Amiukla.
2: Ansukla Ishusmat.
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1: Measles and other respiratory illnesses. What else can I do to protect myself and others from measles and other viruses? 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It is the most contagious virus known to humans. The MMR vaccine is highly effective in preventing measles. It is safe and prevents devastating outbreaks. Vaccination helps protect the child who is vaccinated, and high vaccination rates protect those who are unable to be vaccinated, who are most vulnerable. Those most at risk are unvaccinated individuals or infants, immunosuppressed individuals, and pregnant women. The best way to protect yourself and others you care about is to get vaccinated.
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0: Live from NPR News in Washington, I'm Korva Coleman. President Trump is scheduled to speak later this hour to world leaders at the UN General Assembly in New York. NPR's Franco Ordonez reports the president is looking for wins after a difficult last couple of weeks.
1: With less than 2 months from the midterm elections, Trump is looking for wins as he kicks off a high-profile week of diplomacy at the UN before hosting Chinese President Xi Jinping in Washington. The president is riding a wave of low approval, thanks in part to growing concerns about the economic fallout from the Iran war. In his speech, Trump is expected to paint himself as a peacemaker, highlighting peace deals he's announced around the world while defending his Iran policy. There'll be a lot of attention on the speech. Last year, Trump told leaders, quote, "Your countries are going to hell." Trump is also expected to meet with Gulf leaders, as well as the Ukrainian President Volodymyr Zelensky and British Prime Minister Andy Burnham. Franco Ordonez, NPR News.
0: Meanwhile, the acting leader of Venezuela has arrived at the UN and also plans to meet with President Trump. But the appearance by the unelected Venezuelan leader is already generating controversy back home. Catherine Osborne reports.
2: It's been 9.5 months since the U.S. military seized then-Venezuelan President Nicolas Maduro and imprisoned him in New York to face drug charges. Maduro's vice president, Delcy Rodriguez, became the country's acting leader. Polls show most Venezuelans want new elections. But the Trump administration, which is now partnering with Rodriguez to revitalize Venezuela's oil industry, says the country is not ready for a vote. Rodriguez's meeting this week with Trump is a further step towards Washington endorsing her legitimacy. For NPR News, I'm Catherine Osborne in Rio de Janeiro.
0: A federal judge has scheduled a hearing tomorrow for three media organizations suing the government after President Trump barred them from the White House. CNN, MS Now, and Politico say it's a clear First Amendment violation. The president claims they are, quote, fake news. Paramount Skydance is one step closer to a $111 billion deal to merge with Warner Brothers Discovery. Paramount, led by David Ellison, settled an antitrust lawsuit filed by 12 state attorneys general. NPR's Mandalay Del Barco reports on what the agreement means for the business moving forward.
3: Ellison and company agreed to operate Paramount Pictures and Warner Brothers Studios separately for now. They promised to spend $300 million more to make movies in the U.S. And the court documents they signed say that in the first 2 years, the combined company will release at least 30 films a year, and at least four of those independent films. But it's unclear what it means that half of those films would be produced jointly.
0: NPR's Mandalay Del Barco reporting. This is NPR. A Venezuelan immigrant who was shot in the back by ICE agents and detained in Austin, Texas, is supposed to be moved for more medical care. Supporters of Wilbur Rafael Garces Perez says he was hospitalized after being shot on Sunday, but a few hours later he was put in a detention center where he said a bullet was still in his back. Mathematicians say they're still trying to understand a solution to one of the field's most challenging problems. It was published by OpenAI, but critics say the company did a poor job of showing its work, as NPR's Jeff Brumfield reports.
4: OpenAI claims to have solved the Navier-Stokes problem, a notoriously tough puzzle having to do with fluid dynamics. In a blog post published earlier this month, the company boasted it had used its immense computing power and cutting-edge AI to come up with a solution in a matter of hours. Unfortunately, it's taking weeks for human mathematicians to decipher the AI's answer. Javier Gomez Serrano is with Brown University. He says the problem is that the 166-page proof is poorly written.
5: It's not written for humans, and the paper doesn't explain what parts are important.
4: Gomez Serrano does believe the solution is right, but it will take extra human effort to figure out why. Jeff Brumfield, NPR News.
0: Forecasters say Hurricane Polo is now a Category 5 storm at the top of the scale. It's in the Pacific off Mexico, with top sustained winds of 160 miles per hour. 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
8: Greetings. It is Tuesday. It is the autumnal equinox, officially the first day of fall. Yesterday was the official last day of summer. Oh, I hope you're doing okay this morning. Warm Springs Tribal Council will be in session today. 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The 2027 Warm Springs Tribal Employee Open Enrollment Period runs October 1st through the 29th. Be sure to confirm your email by Friday. I did mine yesterday. All you have to do is send an email to comp-benefits@wstribes.org just to say, hey, this is my email. If you don't do that, then you won't receive the Confederated Tribes of WormStrings.ease.com login details. So, and if you have any questions about that, you should contact HR at 553-3262. It's First Responder Appreciation Day at Caneta Hot Springs Resort today and next Tuesday with complimentary resort admission for firefighters, first responders, law enforcement, and their families. The next two Wednesdays are Tribal Member Appreciation Days, and then in October, Tribal Member Appreciation Days will move back to Sundays for the fall and winter seasons. The Oregon Employment Department's Mobile WorkSource Oregon Center will be in Warm Springs at the Community Center parking lot today from 9:30 to 3:30. 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The Reservation Impact Food Bank at Warm Springs Commodities Warehouse is open today from 10 to 1. Meanwhile, the Madras Community Food Pantry on Culver Highway is also open from 10 to 1. Free dental clinics are happening this week at the Old School Cafeteria today and tomorrow, 9 to 2. 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And today's senior lunch from noon to 1 at Warm Springs Senior Building. On the menu are Indian burgers, sweet potato fried, green salad, jello with mandarins. Got a note to myself, talk about the old Indian trick I did yesterday to avoid traffic. Warm Springs Community Health Program has a hand sewing circle that meets on Tuesdays at noon at the IHS atrium. Lunch and supplies are provided for participants. 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In middle school sports today, Warm Springs K-8 football plays at Culver at 5 o'clock this afternoon. The Three Ponia Collective invites individuals returning home from prison to Brothers and Sisters in Progress, a peer-led reentry support group. To find out more, call 777-4028. Of course, that's area code 541. There are some other things on the calendar for today, and we'll sprinkle them in, as I like to say. It's coming up on 10 minutes after 6 o'clock. It is the morning routine here on KWSO. I am the Will Man. Thank you so much for tuning in on this Tuesday morning.
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0: 101.9 FM KWSO Heartbreak Ridge and an inner travel getting you going, getting you all warmed up on a Tuesday morning up and at 'em, the first official day of fall, because yesterday was the last official day of summer. It is the morning routine here on KWSO. Thank you for being here. Let's see, what do we got going here? I promised I was going to get to a couple more calendar items that I didn't get to in the first go around, and one of those is the Confederated Tribes of Warmstrings hosting that Huckleberry Habitat Management Workshop. It's coming up tomorrow, 10 a.m. to 2:15 p.m. at the Hehe Longhouse. It's for tribal members and traditional harvesters to share knowledge, concerns, and priorities around huckleberry stewardship to help guide the future of huckleberry habitat management across Warmstrings and beyond. Also, just a reminder, the Jefferson County Cowdio is coming up Saturday, September 26th at the Fairgrounds in Madras. Those gates do open at 8 a.m. It's 20 minutes after 6 o'clock. I'll be back in a moment. We'll figure out what the weather looks like for this Tuesday. Hopefully, it's a good one out there.
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0: Your KWSO weather for today. You know, when I got out of my truck and walked into the station, it was kind of breezy out there. And, well, it's no surprise. Mostly cloudy skies this morning, at least through the middle of the morning, and then gradual clearing. Highs today, though, nice and pleasant. 80 degrees with light winds becoming a little gusty.

afternoon. They could gust up as high as 28 miles an hour. Tonight, mostly clear skies, lows around 44 degrees. Those little breezes and winds continue. And then for tomorrow, increasing clouds, a high of 78. Looking ahead to the week, looks like we're down right around the low 80s on Thursday. Expect a chance of showers, though, to move in Thursday night heading into Friday. Right now, not too bad outside. A little bit breezy, a little bit cool. It's 46 degrees here in Warm Springs. It is the morning routine. Thank you for being here.

0: 91.9 FM, KWSO, Jan Parica Singers, He Dances Proud. It is 25 minutes after 6 o'clock on a Tuesday morning, and here at KWSO, things looking A-OK. You know, we have kind of a big deal coming up. It is a screening of, where did that go? I had it just in front of my eyes. It's a film schedule, so we're celebrating our 40th anniversary, right? And part of that is a free screening of the award-winning documentary called Bad Press. The film chronicles the courageous fight of the Muscogee Creek Nation journalists as they defend the freedom of their press against attempts at censorship, which highlights the tension between tribal sovereignty and transparency while documenting the vital role of independent indigenous media. Everyone's welcome to this event. It's coming up next Wednesday, September 30th, at the Matters Performing Arts Center. Those doors will open at 3 p.m. with refreshments. The screening starts at 4 and a panel discussion will follow. And you're invited to come join us. We'd appreciate seeing you there. Also, you know, we're doing the morning routine right now. And later on this afternoon, it'll be the afternoon rundown. Both programs are a mix of national and local news, information, music, and details about happenings in and around our community. It's a mix of what you need every weekday morning. And now, every weekday afternoon. It's all right here on 91.9 FM.
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0: You are invited for senior lunch on Wednesday, October 21st at noon at the Wormsing Senior Center. The Oregon Geriatrics Workforce Enhancement Program will be presenting on an important topic, substance use disorders in older adults. 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
3: We can all contribute to making Warm Springs a healthier community. Understanding what risk factors our young people may face and considering how we can create protective factors to guard against those risks is a first step. Early aggressive behavior, lack of parental supervision, academic problems, and drug availability are all risk factors linked with the increased chance of youth, substance use, and abuse. Talk with family and friends about the importance of role modeling positive behaviors for our young people. Children learn from what they observe, and so helping some to understand that their drinking or drug use has negative impact on their kids might be the start of positive change, or at least recognition of how change would be good.
4: Mitch Anthony here with today's Daily Dose. Ellen McCoy just won't listen to her doctors. They tell her she shouldn't be running, especially at her age. But she runs anyway. Ellen is 77 and has completed the Grandma's Marathon 3 times. Her obstetrician told her not to run, and her general practitioner told her not to run. Earlier in life, after she'd had her first baby, doctors told Ellen she shouldn't have any more children. She had 5 more. This woman just doesn't listen to medical advice. She prefers to run. As a child, she had a minor heart defect and never saw herself as an athlete. At age 59, however, a health club came to Ellen's neighborhood and she went regularly and lifted weights and participated in aerobic workouts. The treadmill got her hooked on running. Today, she is the top-ranked female runner in her age category, according to Running Times magazine. Doctors told her, "You're too old to run," but she's already outlived most of her doctors. Why does she do it? Ellen says, "I'm so happy when I'm fit. I go for walks and take my grandchildren to the playground. Nothing is hard for me." Ellen has found that physical activity has not just improved her physical state, but her mental and spiritual state as well. This is Mitch Anthony reminding you once again that life is whatever you make it. The Daily Dose is proud to be sponsored by the R Extra Mile, a charity that uses your extra airline miles to help cancer patients get where they need to go for treatment. As my family has learned, being ill can take a toll not only physically, but financially as well. 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

0: 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And if you don't have the KWSO app, that one's free. All you have to do is search KWSO in either Google Play or the Apple Store, download it on your phone so you can take us anywhere that, well, basically you go and you have some kind of cell phone signal going on there, and also listen to our live stream on the KWSO app. Just ahead, we'll have that program we call Bird Note. It's all coming up right after this.
1: This is the Warm Springs program on KWSO. The Confederated Tribes of Warm Springs kicked off their annual budget preparation. They do it every summer by evaluating enterprise operations and forecasting revenues for the upcoming calendar year. Because revenue from these tribal enterprises helps fund Warm Springs tribal government operations, the review serves as a timely window to share business updates with tribal members. Jim Sowers is the CEO of Warm Springs Economic Development that manages several companies that are owned by the tribes.
2: Warm Springs Construction is targeting $7.4 million in revenues and a net income of $153,000. And a disbursement to the tribe of $150,000. GeoVisions is looking at a $2.6 million revenue for 2027. They're looking at a net income of $50,000 and making a $50,000 contribution to the tribe. Warm Springs CPE Enterprise, which is our cannabis enterprise, it is our most difficult enterprise. It's the farm. We're forecasting $490,000 in cannabis sales. It's all cannabis sales going into the Oregon market, and a loss of $328,000. So it's a significant loss. The challenge and the difference with that is that although we may be losing money in our farm, the tribe is making at least over $300,000 in taxes that are coming back to the tribe. Because the sales tax for the cannabis that we grow, those taxes are reimbursed back into the tribe. So it's unique. It's a way to make the business at least stable. And we worked really hard to try to get a cannabis store in Portland. That just ended with some unfortunate situations with the state. We're still trying to resolve some of those to get a store open. And that would be in our plans for 2028, most likely, or late 27. Kaneda, the resort, the forecast for that is $7.7 million in revenue. That indicates a net income of $21,000, but we changed that up so that when we reformed Kaneda, we decided that rather than make it a standard dividend where we take part of the profits and give it back to the tribe, we were so confident this was going to be successful. We said, we're going to take a percent off of every dollar we get, and we're going to give it to the tribe. So the tribe gets, roughly 6.9% that goes to the tribe, and the other part of it is funding economic development. So when we present our budgets, we'll show that the company has a net income of $21,000, but that also includes $500,000 of that fee that we take off the top that goes directly to the tribe. So the tribe's making $500,000. In addition to that, we're paying back $414,000 in a capital distribution they gave us to finish the project. And so we're paying that back as well. So it's a unique situation. I'm all told next year, we see the tribe distributions to the tribe to be somewhere around $727,000, and we'll make $19 million from the various companies.
1: 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I'm Sue Matters reporting for the Warm Springs program on 91.9 FM KWSO.
3: This is Bird Note. I'm Ariana Rimmel, the managing producer for this show. 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I'm Ariana Rimmel.

0: Oh, hi, that's Walking Buffalo with the return of the Buffalo. It is 46 minutes after 6 o'clock, and we're serving up the hot audio Java, getting the rooster all revved up. And speaking of returns, Liz Smith is back. Good morning, Liz. I think it's time for some news.
1: Good morning. This is KWSO News. I'm Liz Smith. Next Wednesday, September 30th, KWSO and the Madras Performing Arts Center will host a free screening of the Sundance award-winning documentary, Bad Press. The film follows a defiant Muskogee journalist, Angel Ellis, as she fights government censorship and exposes corruption, sparking a historic battle for transparency across Indian country. The screening is part of a three-stop Oregon tour visiting Warm Springs, the Klamath Tribes, and the Umatilla Indian Reservation. Following the film, a panel of prominent Indigenous and local journalists will discuss press freedom, the state of local newsrooms, and best practices for reporting on tribal communities. The best Bad Press documentary screening and journalist panel Q&A is Wednesday, September 30th. Doors open at 3 p.m. with refreshments, and the screening is at 4 p.m. with the panel to follow around 5:30. That's all at the Madras Performing Arts Center. Admission is free, and it is open to the public. Ahead of the November 3rd general election, the Madras Jefferson County Chamber of Commerce is coordinating candidate forums for local offices that will be decided. Today, Jefferson County Sheriff candidates Jason Pollock and Tyler Anderson will be participating in a forum at the Crooked River Ranch Chapel at 6:30 p.m. Another forum for the sheriff candidates will be held on Thursday, September 24th at the Camp Sherman Community Hall. A third sheriff forum will be held on Monday, October 12th at the Jefferson County Health and Wellness Campus Community Room. To participate in the November 3rd election, you must be a registered voter. October 3rd. 13th is the last day to register to vote in that election. To register to vote in Oregon, you must be a U.S. citizen, a resident of Oregon, and 18 years old. You can register to vote online at the Oregon Secretary of State website or stop by your county clerk's office. Warm Springs programs, departments, and partners gather once a month for the Native Aspirations Community Prevention Meeting, where they share activities, services, and ways to strengthen the community. At the meeting for September, Warm Springs Recreation announced several Halloween activities planned for October. A pumpkin painting event with the High Desert Food and Farm Alliance is scheduled for October 1st from 4:30 to 6:30 at the Community Center. Other activities include a Halloween parade with an Adams family theme, a Halloween dance, and a spooky Indian night out featuring drummers and a jam. On Halloween, October 31st, Trunk or Treat will run from 4 to 6 p.m., followed by the annual carnival from 6 to 8 with games and bingo. Beginning this month, about 600,000 Oregon Health Plan members will begin receiving notices about upcoming changes to the Oregon Health Plan. These updates are required under new federal mandates outlined in House Resolution 1, also known as the Big Beautiful Bill. Which states must follow to maintain federal funding. One of the first changes will take effect on January 1st when new work or activity rules begin for certain OHP members ages 19 to 64. While most adults with OHP who can work already do, some will need to provide documentation when they apply for or renew coverage once the rules are in place. The notices going out this month are informational only and no action is required yet. However, OHA is urging members to keep their contact information up to date so they do not miss these notices or future updates. That's news. KWSO weather's next.
2: Have you ever wanted a place that reflects your priorities and practices? We, the Confederate Tribes of Warm Springs, would like some knowledge to help shape a huckleberry habitat management workshop. Your help will support in the creation of something meaningful and beneficial for the land and community. Please reach out to Jenna Dybel, the Central Oregon Extension Forester, via her email, jenna.dybel@oregonstateedu, or number 541-516-0934.
1: KWSO weather, mostly cloudy through mid-morning today with gradual clearing and a high today near 80 degrees. Could get some strong wind gusts today as high as 28 miles per hour. Tonight, mostly clear, lows down to 44 degrees, and Wednesday's forecast is for increasing clouds and highs in the 70s. I'm Liz Smith reporting for KWSO News.
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0: This is the Our People Mother Earth program here on 91.9 FM KWSO. I'm Samaya Canallan. Words since time immemorial have carried meaning throughout our lives and stories, and they alone have the power to transform a person's thoughts, ideals, and goals. It is words that many call to when they yearn to express themselves fully and wholly on paper and to those that listen. Recently, the YM Youth Center had gotten a visitor who is well known throughout Indian country.
1: I'm Joy Harjo, member of the Muskogee Nation, Ojibwe Ceremonial Grounds. I'm a poet, musician, painter, speaker, and so on. And I live back home in the Muskogee Nation Reservation in Tulsa. I had no plans to be a poet at all. I was actually got into the Institute of American Indian Arts for high school way back, way back in the 60s, based on my art. And then later, when I was a student at University of New Mexico, I was a studio art major. And I realized the other day, it was around the time my daughter, I have a son, and then I have a daughter, and it was around the time she was born in 73 that I started writing poetry. And I realized recently that when she passed a couple of years ago, that I started back up painting again. But the writing came as part of being a part of Native rights movements and being inspired by, especially by hearing the way people would speak about what mattered. Our Native people would speak about what mattered, speak about the land, and acknowledge who they were and the people by way of their words.
0: As a musician and performer, Harjo has produced 8 award-winning music albums and has written multiple awe-inspiring poems and memoirs.
1: You know, every story matters, even the hard parts, especially the hard parts, because that's how we come to know ourselves. And I know when you're younger, it can be difficult to have that kind of perspective because you're in the thick of it and everything seems overwhelming.
0: And before the reading, Joy shared some wisdom and awe-inspiring words regarding art and creativity.
1: And then you can kind of get down, but you go out into the world, you go out and meet people, you hear people's stories, but it's so important to take time to do art. I've got to see Lillian Pitt's exhibit. You have to feed your spirit. It's wonderful. I really appreciate the cooks and the food here and getting to sit and talk with each other and eat. That's really, really important. We need nourishment. We need food. We need nourishing food. And then, but it's the mind needs nourishment. It's where stories come in, listening to each other, listening. That's important. But the spirit needs food too. The spirit needs food to grow, to understand. And that's where, you know, that's where spending that time with who you are. When you sit there in this space and the beauty of it, that's when you can hear your ancestors. You can really hear them. That's when you can hear the plants. It doesn't mean that you're special or you have to be this or that. We are all capable. It's all frequency. Really, it's all frequency.
0: That was Joy Harjo, the 23rd former poet laureate. Words, song, and art are what give us our dashing creativity and humanity. As Harjo said, it is important for people to be themselves, to be who they are, no matter what anybody tells you. Just be yourself. Reporting for the Our People and Mother Earth program here on 91.9 FM KWSO, I'm Samaya Canallan.
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0: From NPR News in Washington, I'm Korva Coleman. The Secretary General of the United Nations has opened this week's high-level debate with a stark warning about today's fractured world. NPR's Michelle Kellerman reports his term ends this year, but he says he's not ready to look back.
1: Political divides have deepened, the climate crisis is a daily reality, and artificial intelligence is moving at a speed that has stunned even those who created it. Those are some of the warnings from UN Secretary General Antonio Guterres. He's calling for cooperation on these global challenges and an end to conflicts, from Russia's war in Ukraine to the U.S. war with Iran. In the Middle East, Guterres calls the Hamas October 7th attack on Israel abhorrent and says what follows was an onslaught on Palestinians unlike anything he's seen as Secretary General. And he's warning that violence in the West Bank, in his words, raises the specter of ethnic cleansing. Michelle Kellerman, NPR News, the United Nations.
0: President Trump will also address the UN General Assembly shortly. Stocks open mixed this morning as a blockbuster entertainment merger moves closer to the finish line. NPR's Scott Horsley reports the Dow Jones Industrial Average slipped more than 40 points in early trading.
2: The $81 billion merger of Paramount Skydance and Warner Brothers Discovery looks set for the closing credits now that Paramount has reached a settlement with a dozen states that challenged the deal on antitrust grounds. California and other states dropped their complaint after Paramount agreed to boost its domestic movie production and guard the editorial independence of its TV news networks. Critics say the settlement doesn't go far enough and warn the combination of two big movie and TV companies will lead to reduced competition and higher prices. Crude oil prices fell for the fifth day in a row, while retail gasoline prices in the U.S. dipped by less than a penny a gallon overnight. AAA says the average price of diesel fuel is still climbing to another record high near $6.53. Scott Horsley, NPR News, Washington.
0: A grand jury in Mississippi has declined to issue any indictments in the death case of a young black man. Nolan Wells died over the 4th of July holiday off the Mississippi coast. The grand jury found that the cause and manner of his death was undetermined, but that drowning is likely based on a diagnosis by exclusion. Jackson County District Attorney Angel Myers McElrath.
3: After a thorough and exhaustive investigation, your grand jury met last week concerning the death investigation of Nolan Wells and unanimously returned a no true bill.
0: Wells was found dead on a coastal island after boating there with friends. The civil rights lawyer representing his family says Wells had an injury on the back of his head that remains unexplained. He has urged the state of Mississippi to continue investigating. This is NPR. A jury in Vermont has convicted a man of attempted murder in the shootings of three Palestinian college students. They were walking near his home nearly 3 years ago. The jury rejected Jason Eaton's insanity defense. He had claimed he was following orders from the CIA and Mossad. One of the students he shot was paralyzed. The man who was shot and wounded in Texas by an officer with U.S. Immigration and Customs Enforcement is speaking out. The shooting happened Sunday in Austin after a traffic stop. Katie McAfee of member station KUT has more.
4: 28-year-old Wilbur Rafael Garces Perez is originally from Venezuela. He told reporters over the phone in Spanish that he spent 4 hours in the hospital before being released with a bullet still lodged near the back of his neck. A spokesperson for his attorney interpreted the phone call.
5: When he arrived at the detention center at 4 a.m., he also complained about the pain and he had to sleep on the floor.
4: Garces Perez's attorneys say he entered the U.S. legally through a Biden-era parole program the Trump administration canceled. The Department of Homeland Security says Garces Perez had a final order of removal and that the agency is investigating the shooting. For NPR News, I'm Katie McAfee in Austin.
0: Supporters say Garces Perez is now leaving detention to receive more medical care. The National Weather Service has issued a flood watch for most of the state of New Mexico. Forecasters say monsoon rains will last through Thursday. They're warning of potentially dangerous flash flooding. I'm Korva Coleman, NPR News.
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8: Ituti Karuch. It is 6 minutes after 7 o'clock. Tuesday morning. Daylight. Finally here. Thank you, daylight, for, playing along. There's a little blue sky, a few clouds, just as reported in the weather. Here today in Warm Springs, lost my page. There we go. It's computer issues. Maybe it's just will man issues. I don't know. Warm Springs Tribal Council is in session today. On their agenda are budget callbacks for the museum at Warm Springs, Credit Enterprise, Warm Springs Power and Water, Warm Springs Economic Development, and Caneta Hot Springs Resort, along with the Cannabis Commission and the Warm Springs Housing Authority. The 2027 Warm Springs Tribal Employee Open Enrollment Period is about to open up October 1st through October 29th. It's your opportunity to review your benefits if you are an employee of the Confederated Tribes of Warm Springs, make changes, so on and so forth. But be sure to confirm your email by this Friday. You can do so by emailing comp-benefits@wstribes.org and just simply in the subject or in the box there, just write your email address and tell them it's verified. And then they'll send you a note back saying congratulations. If you have any questions about that, you should call HR at 553-3262. It's First Responder Appreciation Day at Caneta Hot Springs Resort today and next Tuesday. That's complimentary resort admission for firefighters, first responders, law enforcement, and their families. The next two Wednesdays are Tribal Member Appreciation Days, and then in October, they resume to Sundays for the winter season for Tribal Member Appreciation Days. The Oregon Employment Department's Mobile WorkSource Oregon Center will be in Warm Springs today at the Community Center in the parking lot. It'll be posted up over there from 9:30 to 3:30 today. That can help you with career support and job searches. The Reservation Impact Food Bank at the Warm Springs Commodities Warehouse will be open today from 10 a.m. to 1 p.m. Meanwhile, the Madras Community Food Pantry on Cobra Highway will also be open from 10 to 1. There's free dental clinics that continue this week at the Old School Cafeteria. They are happening today and tomorrow from 9 a.m. to 2 p.m. Those services provide and include dental extractions, fillings. No appointments are necessary. 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And the Warm Springs Community Health's Mobile Medical Clinic will be located at the Sumnashua Fire Station today from 10 to 3. They can help you with medical problems, medications, STI tests, and by appointment procedures. 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Today's senior lunch from noon to 1 at the Warm Springs Senior Building. On the menu today is Indian burgers, sweet potato fried, green salad, and Jell-O with mandarins. I guess that fried sweet potatoes, that might be out of order. Let's see, in middle school sports today, Warm Springs K-8 football, the Eagles are playing at Culver at 5 o'clock this afternoon. 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

0: 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You post something on social media. You, for instance, are venting about how your bike is missing. Someone contacts you. 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You pay him to get your bike back. The payment could be through a payment app or maybe even a cryptocurrency ATM. 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Never do business with someone you don't know. Check references, and not necessarily the ones he gave you. If you are the victim of an online fraud, report the incident at www.ic3.gov.
1: Good morning, Warm Springs students and families. This is Eagle News. Today we're talking about middle school and the importance of making connections. School leaders say moving into middle school can be a big transition, especially for students moving from fifth grade into sixth grade. At Warm Springs K-8 Academy, middle school students begin their day in guide rooms, and students stay with the same guide room teacher from sixth through eighth grade. That gives students and teachers several years to get to know each other. School leaders say connecting with new students and families is one of their priorities this year. And for students, making connections can make a big difference. If you're new to middle school, don't be afraid to ask questions or reach out to your teacher. And if you see someone who looks like they could use a friend, say hello. We're all part of the same school community. Let's make sure everyone feels welcome and connected. That's today's Eagle News on KWSO.
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0: I do enjoy some Katy Perry from time to time. That's last Friday. TGIF. It is 17 minutes after 7 o'clock in the morning. It's the morning routine here on KWSO, where we're serving up the Java, leaving a little room for cream, all that good stuff. The sun has begun to illuminate the landscape before us. A beautiful, beautiful, beautiful morning here all around Warm Springs and, well, probably all around Central Oregon as well. It is time once again to switch it over to the KWSO newsroom. There's some headlines you need to know about. Good morning, Liz.
1: Good morning. This is KWSO News. I'm Liz Smith. Next Wednesday, September 30th, KWSO and the Madras Performing Arts Center will host a free screening of the Sundance Award-winning documentary, Bad Press. The film follows Muskogee journalist Angel Ellis as she fights government censorship and exposes corruption, sparking a historic battle for transparency across Indian country. The screening is part of a three-stop Oregon tour visiting Warm Springs, the Klamath Tribes, and the Umatilla Indian Reservation. Following the film, a panel of prominent Indigenous and local journalists will discuss press freedom, the state of local newsrooms, and best practices for reporting on tribal communities. The Bad Press documentary screening and journalist panel Q&A is Wednesday, September 30th. Doors open at 3 p.m. with refreshments, and the screening is at 4 o'clock with the panel to follow around 5:30 at the Madras Performing Arts Center. Admission is free, and it is open to the public. The Native Aspirations Community Prevention Meeting brings Central Oregon partners together on the first Monday of each month to talk about positive things happening in Warm Springs and share program updates. At September's meeting, Warm Springs Emergency Management Water Distribution reported serving 670 individuals last month and distributing nearly 4,000 gallons of water in August. The program provides drinking water 5 days a week and continues to accept water donations. Cleaning supplies are also available for community members who need them. Supplies can move quickly, so anyone needing water or cleaning supplies should contact the distribution team. Willamette University has announced a new tuition-free program for in-state students for from families with an annual adjusted gross income of $80,000 or less. Beginning in the 2027-2028 academic year, the scholarship will cover full tuition after federal and state grants are applied. It applies to first-year and transfer students enrolling at Willamette's Historic Residential College in Salem, as well as the Pacific Northwest College of Art in Portland. University officials say roughly half of all Oregon families qualify. They hope the program eliminates the guesswork and sticker shock of private higher education, making cost the last thing standing in the way for prospective students. Applications for the upcoming fall enrollment will open this fall. Beginning this month, about 600,000 Oregon Health Plan members will begin receiving notices about upcoming changes to the Oregon Health Plan. These updates are required under new federal mandates outlined in House Resolution 1, also known as the Big Beautiful Bill, which states must follow to maintain federal funding. One of the first changes will take effect January 1st, when new work or activity rules begin for certain OHP members ages 19 to 64. While most adults with OHP who can work already do, some will need to provide documentation when they apply for or renew coverage once the rules are in place. The notices going out this month are informational only and no action is required yet. However, OHA is urging members to keep their contact information up to date so they don't miss these notices or future updates. That's news. KWSO weather's coming up.
2: Have you ever wanted a place that reflects your priorities and practices? 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
1: KWSO weather for today, mostly cloudy through mid-morning with gradual clearing and a high near 80. Tonight, mostly clear skies and a low down to 44 degrees. Increasing clouds are expected tomorrow with temperatures in the 70s. I'm Liz Smith reporting for KWSO News.

0: Well, there you go. Tegan and Sarah, all they want to know is if you can come just a little bit closer. It's 25 minutes after 7 o'clock, the morning routine. Thanks for tuning in to KWSO on this Tuesday morning. A little later on today, be sure to check out Native America Calling on KWSO. 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Well, it's Tuesday. What other day is it? It is National Centenarians Day, meaning if you're 100 years old, you are a centenarian. Initially, the day urged people to listen to the stories of these folks and the stories they had to tell. Their rich history and wisdom offers wealth and information. As the celebration spread, groups formed to honor centenarians in various ways. That's a hard word to say. Often listening to their life stories proves the age-old saying that with age comes wisdom. So I would actually include that anybody you would consider an elder, full of wisdom, and you can learn things, young people. Just ask questions. Hang out. Maybe not even ask questions. Just watch and observe. Learn. Listen to stories. It's National Girls Night Out. Grab your besties. It's encouraging women to gather together with their best girlfriends for a night to relax, recharge, and foster meaningful connections. Why it's on a Tuesday? I have no clue. Seems like that should be like on a Friday or a Saturday. You know, when most of you have the day off. It's National Hobbit Day. Didn't you know that I was this year, I watched the Lord of the Rings trilogy. It came on TV, and I was stunned how well done it was. Bilbo Baggins, which sometimes Liz calls me Bilbo, Frodo, were born during the Third Age in the years 2890 and 2968. That's ahead of us, right? And Bilbo Baggins once said, "I don't know half of you half as well as I should like, and I like less than half of you half as well as you deserve." Bilbo Baggins. It's National Ice Cream Cone Day as well, so get out there, get yourself an ice cream cone. The ice cream cone showed up around 1825 in France, originally known as Little Waffles. There you go. That is what day it is. It's 29 minutes after 7 o'clock as well. It's the morning routine here on KWSO. Still to come, we have some news off the beaten path for you. And, of course, your KWSO Sports Minute. Plenty of reasons to keep it right here. Thanks for tuning in on this Tuesday morning.
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0: 91.9 FM, KWSO, the Box Tops, and the letter for your classic morning oldie on this Tuesday morning. Hey, Skywatcher alert. Fall officially arrives tonight at 8.05 p.m. Eastern time. That's 5.05 here. That's when the sun will sit directly over the equator. And Jupiter and reddish Mars will both be visible in the east before sunrise. So there you go. If you're into looking in the sky, I love looking in the sky. Things glow up there. Here's a few things that made me go, this morning. A worst case scenario for a Yellowstone super eruption puts global deaths at high as 1.3 billion people, with Billings, Montana, buried in 3 feet of ash. Researchers are calling it a thought experiment. And I'm asking, what? Why even think about that? More things that make me go, Pokemon is helping the European Space Agency promote the agency's mission, and a French astronaut has already flown a Pikachu plushie to the International Space Station. World Space Week starts October 4th, by the way. Here's a few fun things to check out. Big news, pun intended, Fat Bear Week 2026 officially begins today. This year, the much-loved competition is highlighting 16 brown bears in Alaska's Katmai National Park, up from the typical roster of 12, but only one will be crowned the chunkiest of them all. Last year's champ, Chunk, faces some large competition this year, including one nicknamed Marshmallow. You can Google Fat Bear Week to join in on the fun and even cast your vote. It's the morning routine here on KWSO. Thanks again for being here.
1: This is the Warm Springs program on KWSO. The Confederated Tribes of Warm Springs kicked off their annual budget preparation. They do it every summer by evaluating enterprise operations and forecasting revenues for the upcoming calendar year. Because revenue from these tribal enterprises helps fund Warm Springs tribal government operations, the review serves as a timely window to share business updates with tribal members. Jim Sowers is the CEO of Warm Springs Economic Development that manages several companies that are owned by the tribes.
2: Warm Springs Construction is targeting $7.4 million in revenues and a net income of $153,000. And a disbursement to the tribe of $150,000. GeoVisions is looking at a $2.6 million revenue for 2027. They're looking at a net income of $50,000 and making a $50,000 contribution to the tribe. Warm Springs CPE Enterprise, which is our cannabis enterprise, it is our most difficult enterprise. It's the farm. We're forecasting $490,000 in cannabis sales. It's all cannabis sales going into the Oregon market, and a loss of $328,000. So it's a significant loss. The challenge and the difference with that is that although we may be losing money in our farm, the tribe is making at least over $300,000 in taxes that are coming back to the tribe. Because the sales tax for the cannabis that we grow, those taxes are reimbursed back into the tribe. So it's unique. It's a way to make the business at least stable. And we worked really hard to try to get a cannabis store in Portland. That just ended with some unfortunate situations with the state. We're still trying to resolve some of those to get a store open. And that would be in our plans for 2028, most likely, or late 27. Kaneda, the resort, the forecast for that is $7.7 million in revenue. That indicates a net income of $21,000, but we changed that up so that when we reformed Kaneda, we decided that rather than make it a standard dividend where we take part of the profits and give it back to the tribe, we were so confident this was going to be successful. We said, we're going to take a percent off of every dollar we get, and we're going to give it to the tribe. So the tribe gets, roughly 6.9% that goes to the tribe, and the other part of it is funding economic development. So when we present our budgets, we'll show that the company has a net income of $21,000, but that also includes $527,000 or $500,000 of that fee that we take off the top that goes directly to the tribe. So the tribe's making $500,000. In addition to that, we're paying back $414,000 in a capital distribution they gave us to finish the project. And so we're paying that back as well. So it's a unique situation. I'm all told next year, we see the tribe distributions to the tribe to be somewhere around $727,000. And we'll make $19 million from the various companies.
1: 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I'm Sue Matters reporting for the Warm Springs program on 91.9 FM KWSO.

0: that's outstanding right there. That is JJKO. I got a thing going on. Hey, good morning. It's 41 minutes after 7 o'clock. Thanks again. Tuning in. It's time for your KWSO Sports Minute. Yesterday, the Madras High School girls varsity volleyball team traveled to Estacada, and they came out of there with the win. 3-2. Shout out to volleyball. You can actually see them tomorrow night inside the Buffalo Dome. We'll get you that schedule time and all that other stuff. Let's see. The K-8 football boys are traveling over to Culver this afternoon. That game kicks off at 5. Want to take that in. Elsewhere in the big sporting world, Los Angeles officially kicked off the countdown to Super Bowl LXI. I had to look it up. It says Super Bowl 61, with the host committee unveiling 5 months of events, community programs, and fan experiences leading up to the big game, which will be played February 14th, Valentine's Day, 2027 at SoFi Stadium. 1951 photograph of Mickey Mantle. He's a baseball player, kids. Used for his iconic 1952 Topps rookie card, sold privately for $3 million. You know what I say, some people just have too much money to spend on stuff. Former NBA superstar Shaquille O'Neal received an honorary FBI Special Agent designation at the FBI National Academy graduation ceremony in Quantico, Virginia, the latest in a long line of law enforcement titles for the Hall of Fame Center. And finally, the U.S. women's wheelchair basketball team will go into a home Paralympics in Los Angeles in 2028 as the reigning world champions. The Americans won their first title at the Quadrennial Worlds since 2010 by beating the host team Canada 77-76 in the final. And this happened in Ottawa on Saturday. And that is your KWSO Sports Minute.
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0: some Port School the Man for you Tuesday morning. 49 minutes after 7 o'clock. Ma'am, we better hop to it. It's time again for another news update. Good morning, Liz.
1: Good morning. This is KWSO News. I'm Liz Smith. Ahead of the November 3rd general election, the Madras Jefferson County Chamber of Commerce is coordinating candidate forums for local offices that will be decided. Today, Jefferson County Sheriff candidates Jason Pollock and Tyler Anderson will be participating in a forum at the Crooked River Ranch Chapel at 6:30. Another forum for the sheriff candidates will be held this Thursday at the Camp Sherman Community Hall. A third sheriff forum will be held on October 12th at the Jefferson County Health and Wellness Campus Community Room. To participate in the November 3rd election, you must be a registered voter. October 13th is the last day to register to vote in the November 3rd election. To register to vote in Oregon, you must be a U.S. citizen, a resident of Oregon, and 18 years old. You can register to vote online at the Oregon Secretary of State website or stop by your county clerk's office. The Native Aspirations Community Prevention Meeting brings Central Oregon partners together on the first Monday of each month to talk about positive things happening in Warm Springs and to share program updates. At September's meeting, Warm Springs Emergency Management Water Distribution reported serving 670 individuals last month and distributing nearly 4,000 gallons of water in August. The program provides drinking water 5 days a week and continues to accept water donations. Cleaning supplies are also available for community members who need them. Supplies can move quickly, so anyone needing water or cleaning supplies should contact the distribution team. Beginning this month, about 600,000 Oregon Health Plan members will begin receiving notices about upcoming changes to the Oregon Health Plan. These updates are required under new federal mandates outlined in House Resolution 1, also known as H.R. 1 or the Big Beautiful Bill, which states must follow to maintain federal funding. One of the first changes will take effect on January 1st when new work or activity rules begin for certain OHP members ages 19 to 64. While most adults with OHP who can work already do, some will need to provide documentation when they apply for or renew coverage once the rules are in place. The notices going out this month are informational only and no action is required yet. However, OHA is urging members to keep their contact information up to date so they do not miss these notices or future updates. Oregon Governor Tina Kotek has ordered flags to be flown at half-staff today to honor a firefighter who died in the line of duty earlier this month. 25-year-old Jesus Gutierrez Toral was injured while fighting the Austin fire in Clackamas County on September 9th. He died at a nearby hospital. He worked as a wildland firefighter in Oregon and Washington. In a statement Monday, Kotek said, quote, "His courage and selflessness remind us of the extraordinary risks firefighters face so that others may be safe." She's ordered flags at Oregon public institutions to be flown at half staff from sunrise to sunset today. That's news. KWSO weather's coming up.
2: Measles and other respiratory illnesses. What else can I do to protect myself and others from measles and other viruses? Measles is a disease caused by a virus that lives in the nose and throat of an infected person. It is easily spread through breathing, coughing, and sneezing. What are the symptoms of measles? Symptoms include fever, cough, runny nose, eye irritation, feeling miserable, and rash. The rash usually appears about 14 days after a person is exposed. It spreads from the head to the trunk to the lower body. Patients who have compromised immune systems do not always develop a rash. There may also be a loss of appetite or diarrhea and sensitivity to light. 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
1: KWSO weather, we are starting off mostly cloudy. Skies will gradually clear up by midday, bringing lots of sunshine and a warm high near 80 degrees. Light winds will shift to the northwest at 11 to 16 miles per hour, with potential gusts reaching up to 28 miles per hour. Tonight stays mostly clear with a low around 44 degrees. And looking ahead to Wednesday, expect increasing clouds with a cooler high near 78. I'm Liz Smith reporting for KWSO News.

0: This is the Our People Mother Earth program here on 91.9 FM KWSO. I'm Samaya Kanalan. Words since time immemorial have carried meaning throughout our lives and stories, and they alone have the power to transform a person's thoughts, ideals, and goals. It is words that many call to when they yearn to express themselves fully and wholly on paper and to those that listen. Recently, the YM Youth Center had gotten a visitor who is well known throughout Indian country.
1: I'm Joy Harjo, member of the Muskogee Nation, Ojibwe Ceremonial Grounds. I'm a poet, musician, painter, speaker, and so on. And I live back home in the Muskogee Nation Reservation in Tulsa. I had no plans to be a poet at all. I was actually got into the Institute of American Indian Arts for high school way back in the 60s based on my art. And then later when I was a student at University of New Mexico, I was a studio art major. And I realized the other day it was around the time my daughter, I have a son and then I have a daughter, and it was around the time she was born in 73 that I started writing poetry. And I realized recently that she passed a couple of years ago, that I started back up painting again. But the writing came as part of being a part of Native rights movements and being inspired by, especially by hearing the way people would speak about what mattered, our Native people would speak about what mattered, speak about the land, and acknowledge who they were and the people by way of their words.
0: As a musician and performer, Harjo has produced 8 award-winning music albums and has written multiple awe-inspiring poems and memoirs.
2: You know, every story matters, even the hard parts, especially the hard parts, because that's how we come to know ourselves. And I know when you're younger, it can be difficult to have that kind of perspective because you're in the thick of it and everything seems overwhelming.
0: And before the reading, Joy shared some wisdom and awe-inspiring words regarding art and creativity.
2: And then you can kind of get down that you go out into the world, you go out and meet people, you hear people's stories, but it's so important to take time to do art. I've got to see Lillian Pitt's exhibit. You have to feed your spirit. It's wonderful. I really appreciate the cooks and the food here and getting to sit and talk with each other and eat. That's really, really important. We need nourishment. We need food. We need nourishing food. And then, but it's the mind needs nourishment. It's where stories come in, listening to each other, listening. That's important. But the spirit needs food too. The spirit needs food to grow, to understand. And that's where, you know, that's where spending that time with who you are. When you sit there in this space and the beauty of it, that's when you can hear your ancestors. You can really hear them. That's when you can hear the plants. It doesn't mean that you're special or you have to be this or that. We are all capable. It's all frequency. Really, it's all frequency.
0: That was Joy Harjo, the 23rd former poet laureate. Words, song, and art are what give us our dashing creativity and humanity. As Harjo said, it is important for people to be themselves, to be who they are, no matter what anybody tells you. Just be yourself. Reporting for the Our People and Mother Earth program here on 91.9 FM KWSO, I'm Samaya Kanalan.
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0: Live from NPR News in Washington, I'm Korva Coleman. President Trump is asking aloud whether he should wipe out the nation of Iran. Trump is addressing the annual opening session of the UN General Assembly in New York. He says he has a big decision to make. He wondered if Iran would make a deal with him, or Trump asked if he should quickly annihilate Iran. And Trump asked if he should, quote, drive them into hell with no chance of survival. The president says he thinks he'll make a deal with Iran right after the midterm elections because he says it doesn't make any sense for Iran not to. Before Trump's remarks, Secretary of State Marco Rubio told Fox News it's possible Trump might meet Iranian leaders on the UN sidelines.
1: I don't think anything is scheduled at this point, but we're certainly open to something like that, especially if it has the prospects of leading to something positive and ultimately achieving the goal of what this is all about, and that is the fact that Iran can never have a nuclear weapon.
0: It's not clear if Iranian leaders will meet Trump following his questions about whether to annihilate their country. Separately, Trump is scheduled to meet with Ukraine's President Volodymyr Zelensky on the UN sidelines. NPR's Michelle Kellerman reports the focus of their talks is expected to be ending Russia's war with Ukraine.
2: In a social media post, President Trump says the, quote, ridiculous and never-ending war with Ukraine must be ended, saying Russia has lost control of its diesel oil industry. Ukrainian President Volodymyr Zelensky says if Russia stops attacking Ukrainian infrastructure, his country will stop attacking Russian energy. The European Union's top diplomat, Kaya Kallas, is also putting the onus on Moscow.
3: The pressure should be on the aggressor to stop attacking civilian infrastructure, and I'm sure that Ukrainian will respond the same way.
2: And she says there should be accountability for Russia's aggression. Michelle Kellerman, NPR News, New York.
0: Young Americans without college degrees are seeing one of the strongest job markets in decades. NPR's Windsor Johnston reports unemployment among these workers is at a low.
4: The Burning Glass Institute says the job market looks much different for recent college graduates who are having a harder time finding work. Georgetown University economist Harry Holzer says one reason is the strength of the construction industry.
5: I do think the construction sector is strong right now. You know, all these data centers being built is creating a lot of jobs for skilled construction workers.
4: Holzer says more baby boomers are retiring from the skilled trades just as immigration slows. And with some immigrants reluctant to seek work, more jobs are opening up for other workers. Windsor Johnston, NPR News.
0: You're listening to NPR. Health Secretary Robert F. Kennedy Jr.'s annual financial disclosure shows that he received two book advances and some substantial gifts. And Pierre Sidney Lupkin reports.
6: Secretary Kennedy disclosed in his annual financial filing that he received a pair of book advances in the last year from Skyhorse Publishing. Each is worth $2 million. One book is called Unsettled Science. The title is a twist on the term settled science, often used to describe the evidence for vaccine safety. Kennedy also reported receiving gifts worth more than $250,000 from celebrity security advisor Gavin De Becker. The gifts included flights to Fiji and Greece and use of a vacation home. The Department of Health and Human Services did not respond to NPR's detailed list of questions about the disclosure, but in a statement said Kennedy complies with all laws, regulations, and requirements. Sidney Lupkin, NPR News.
0: A federal judge will not block a land swap between the U.S. Fish and Wildlife Service and billionaire Elon Musk's company, SpaceX. Conservation groups had sued to stop the land swap in Texas. They claim SpaceX's huge rocket launches are degrading the land. They further allege this sends debris into a private refuge. The federal judge ruled that these groups did not have standing to sue. Weather forecasters say that Hurricane Paulo is now a Category 5 storm at the top of the scale. It's in the Pacific Ocean off Mexico. Top sustained winds are 160 miles per hour. 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
9: Nijmeiski, it's 6 minutes after 8 o'clock now. 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Also, the Cannabis Commission and the Warm Springs Housing Authority. The 2027 Warm Springs Tribal Employee Open Enrollment Period runs from October 1st through the 29th. A note to employees of the Confederated Tribes of Warm Springs, be sure to confirm your email by this Friday. You can do so by sending your email to comp-benefits@wstribes.org. When they receive your email confirming it, you should be looking for the ctws.ease.com login details. 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It's First Responder Appreciation Day at Canita Hot Springs Resort. That is today and next Tuesday, with complimentary resort admission for firefighters, first responders, law enforcement, and their families. The next two Wednesdays are Tribal Member Appreciation Days. 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The Oregon Employment Department's Mobile Worksource Oregon Center will be in Warm Springs at the Community Center parking lot from 9:30 to 3:30 today. 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Meanwhile, the Madras Community Food Pantry on Culver Highway is open from 10 till 1. 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They'll be parked up there from 10 to 3 p.m. They can help with medical problems, medications, STI tests, and by appointment procedures, walk-ins, and appointments are welcome. Today for the senior lunch, noon to 1 at the Warm Springs Senior Building, on the menu is Indian burgers, sweet potato fried. I'm still thinking that's fried sweet potato, but I don't know. Green salad and jello with mandarins. Say yes to the mandarins. I do. Warm Springs Community Health Program has a hand sewing circle that meets every Tuesday at noon in the IHS HM. Lunch and supplies are provided for participants. For more information, contact Charlene, 553-2352. In middle school sports, the Warm Springs K-8 football Eagles play at Culver at 5 o'clock this afternoon. Three Pony Collective invites individuals returning home from prison to Brothers and Sisters in Progress, a peer-led reentry support group. 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It's coming up on 10 minutes after 8 o'clock on this Tuesday morning. Hope you're having a good Tuesday morning.
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0: 101.9 FM, Caleb Yasso, Caleb King, and Good Old Boys. When I'm wrong, I say I'm wrong, and so I was wrong about something on the calendar. The senior lunch today is from 12 to 1 at the Wormsing Senior Program, and today on the menu is Indian burgers, sweet potato fries. See, and so this is how one little typo can lead me to second guessing myself. So it's Indian burgers, sweet potato fries, green salad, and Jello with mandarins, and an invite for the will man as well. That's the senior lunch today. 62 and older, or what is it? 60 and older, and you get it free. If you're under that, you got to pay or help clean up. So there you go. What else is going on? Circle these two items on your calendars for Saturday. Of course, the Jefferson County Cowdio is coming up on Saturday in Madras, and that begins at 8 a.m. Also happening in Madras on Saturday is a car seat and community health resource fair. That is on the 26th at the Jefferson County Public Health Department in Madras. That's over by St. Charles Hospital. That event's from 10 to 3, and you can stop by for free certified car seat checks, free car seats, and eligible families, or free car seats for eligible families. Plus, they'll have pizza, raffle prizes, and community family resource booths. So a couple things happening there in Madras on this coming Saturday. Here at KWSO, we are a public radio station owned and operated by the Confederated Tribes of Wormstrings, and we're funded in part by listeners like you. 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There you go. It's 20 minutes after 8 o'clock. Thanks for tuning in on this Tuesday morning. It's time for me to go to the newsroom, see what else is happening. Hi, Liz.
1: Good morning. This is KWSO News. I'm Liz Smith. Next Wednesday, September 30th, KWSO and the Madras Performing Arts Center will host a free screening of the Sundance Award-winning documentary, Bad Press. The film follows Muskogee journalist Angel Ellis as she fights government censorship and exposes corruption, sparking a historic battle for transparency across Indian country. The screening is part of a three-stop Oregon tour visiting Warm Springs, the Klamath Tribes, and the Umatilla Indian Reservation. Following the film, a panel of prominent Indigenous and local journalists will discuss press freedom, the state of local newsrooms, and best practices for reporting on tribal communities. The Bad Press documentary screening and journalist panel Q&A is on Wednesday, September 30th. Doors open at 3 p.m. with refreshments, and the screening is at 4 with the panel to follow around 5:30 at the Madras Performing Arts Center. Admission is free and open to the public. Warm Springs programs, departments, and partners gather once a month for the Native Aspirations Community Prevention Meeting, where they share activities, services, and ways to strengthen the community. At the meeting for September, Warm Springs Recreation announced several Halloween activities planned for October. A pumpkin painting event with the High Desert Food and Farm Alliance is scheduled for October 1st from 4:30 to 6:30 at the Community Center. Other activities include a Halloween parade with an Adams Family theme, a Halloween dance, and a spooky Indian night out. On Halloween, October 31st, Trunk or Treat will run from 4 to 6, followed by the annual carnival from 6 to 8 with games and bingo. Willamette University has announced a new tuition-free program for in-state students from families with an annual adjusted gross income of $80,000 or less. Beginning in the 2027-2028 academic year, the scholarship will cover full tuition after federal and state grants are applied. It applies to first-year and transfer

0: Students enrolling at Willamette's Historic Residential College in Salem, as well as the Pacific Northwest College of Art in Portland. University officials say roughly half of all Oregon families qualify. They hope the program eliminates the guesswork and sticker shock of private higher education, making cost the last thing standing in the way for prospective students. Applications for the upcoming fall enrollment open this fall. The Oregon Health Authority is preparing to roll out sweeping changes to the Oregon Health Plan required by the federal government. KLCC's Rebecca Hansen-White has more.
1: Starting next year, people between the ages of 19 and 64 may need to provide additional proof they're eligible for Medicaid. They also might need to renew every 6 months instead of 2 years. OHA Communications Director Max Sprague says the agency has data that shows many members do qualify, but the additional red tape could mean more people fall through the cracks, which will affect healthcare across the state.
2: It may impact providers, particularly in our rural areas, who serve predominantly OHP populations. When they lose folks who are able to pay them or who are part of their patient populations, then they may have to pull out.
1: OHA is notifying potentially impacted people now and urges OHP members to make sure their contact information is up to date. I'm Rebecca Hansen-White reporting.
0: That's news. KWSO weather's coming up.
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0: KWSO weather. Morning clouds will give way to a mostly sunny and breezy afternoon today with a high hitting near 80. Watch out for northwest wind gusts up to 28 miles per hour later today. Tonight will be mostly clear with a low around 44 degrees. And then on Wednesday, clouds move back in with a high near 78. I'm Liz Smith reporting for KWSO News.

0: 91.9 FM KWSO. That's Jacob Lattimore and Issa with Like Them All. Good morning. It's 29 minutes after 8 o'clock. It's the morning routine here on KWSO. We also feature special music programming in the evenings on the weekends. Friday nights, it's the Music Mix. On Saturday night, it's the Saturday Night Oldie Show. On Sundays, it is the Sounds of Memphis on Beale Street Caravan at 7, followed by our Country Music Mix on the Honky Tonk Show at 8. The weekend music shows, of course, are brought to you by the Plateau Chabo Plaza in Madras with their newly remodeled convenience store, restaurant, and expanded gaming room. The Plateau Chabo Plaza in Madras are supporters of KWSO programming.
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3: We are so excited. We have put together a regular schedule that we'll be holding for our mobile medical clinic. Sometimes we'll be taking our mobile medical unit, the bus with the big eagle on the side, out with us. And sometimes we are not going to take that. We'll be stationed in certain places. So we'll be going out 3 days every month. There are right now two scheduled days that will happen each month. One of them is we will be posted at the Simnasho Fire Station 1 day per month. And the last Tuesday of every month, we will be available at the shelter here. And then the third day each month will be a rotating location between Sidwalter, Siksikwa, and maybe some other places around the reservation. We'll be publishing all of these dates, times, and locations at the start of each month. So those flyers will be available around in the community as well as available on Facebook from some of our community partners and our community health programs Facebook page so people know where they can find us.
4: Today is September 22nd. On this day, in 1927, Gene Tunney successfully defended his heavyweight boxing title against Jack Dempsey in the famous Long Count fight. 1955, commercial television began in Great Britain. The rules said only 6 minutes of ads were allowed each hour and no Sunday morning TV was permitted. In 1961, President Kennedy signed a congressional act establishing the Peace Corps. A look at a local happening on this day in the past is coming up in just a moment.
5: 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District information can be found at the district's website at jcsd.k12.or.us. There you can find calendar information, links to each school in 509J, school board agendas and meeting dates, resources for families, including academic and community resources. Jefferson County Community Learning Center, also known as the 21st Century Program. Power School, transportation, school menus, and more are available at their website, again, jcsd.k12.or.us. And now back to On This Day in Local History from the Jefferson County School District 509J here on KWSO.
4: From the September 22nd, 1989 edition of the Spiliai Taimu. For the first time ever, high-quality timber from the Warm Springs block is being exported for foreign market use, creating revenue that is, say officials, up to 10 times greater than if it were taken to the Warm Springs forest products for processing. After thorough examination and discussion of the proposal over the last 2 years, Tribal Council decided early this year that exporting a portion of the unit would be more profitable than taking the entire harvest to our mill. The multi-species timber is being taken from the Vantage Sale Unit, 28 miles from Warm Springs. Prime old-growth Douglas and noble firs and white woods are being exported primarily to Japan, while the remaining less valuable species, including ponderosa pine, are being delivered to and manufactured at Warm Springs Forest Products. A total of 18 million board feet is available in the 451-acre unit. with approximately 10 million board feet being taken this year. About half of that will be delivered to our mill. The entire 451-acre plot has been clear-cut. Logging on the unit are tribal contractors Wissy Smith and Johnny Guerin. This initial venture will help determine if exporting will be a viable and realistic endeavor in the future. If successful, further such activity will probably occur. In addition, experience gained in this operation will be useful when McQuinn Strip management is turned over to the tribe in 1992. In response to any concerns that exporting timber off the reservation would cause a reduction of jobs to tribal members at the mill, management is confident that no job loss will occur. September 22nd, 1989.
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0: 91.9 FM, KWSO, The Beatles. And Hard Day's Night, a classic here. Another classic morning oldie, if you will, on KWSO, 37 minutes after 8 o'clock. Thanks for tuning in. If you have information, by the way, if you'd like to have us share that information on KWSO, email us the details. KWSO at WSTribes.org. If it's happening in or near Warm Springs, we'd like to know about it. So please send us those details so we can let people know what's going on.
1: This is the Warm Springs program on KWSO. The Confederated Tribes of Warm Springs kicked off their annual budget preparation. They do it every summer by evaluating enterprise operations and forecasting revenues for the upcoming calendar year. Because revenue from these tribal enterprises helps fund Warm Springs tribal government operations, the review serves as a timely window to share business updates with tribal members. Jim Sowers is the CEO of Warm Springs Economic Development that manages several companies that are owned by the tribes.
2: Warm Springs Construction is targeting $7.4 million in revenues and a net income of $153,000. And a disbursement to the tribe of $150,000. GeoVisions is looking at a $2.6 million revenue for 2027. They're looking at a net income of $50,000 and making a $50,000 contribution to the tribe. Warm Springs CPE Enterprise, which is our cannabis enterprise, it is our most difficult enterprise. It's the farm. We're forecasting $490,000 in cannabis sales. It's all cannabis sales going into the Oregon market, and a loss of $328,000. So it's a significant loss. The challenge and the difference with that is that although we may be losing money in our farm, the tribe is making at least over $300,000 in taxes that are coming back to the tribe because the sales tax for the cannabis that we grow, those taxes are reimbursed back into the tribe. So it's unique. It's a way to make the business at least stable. And we worked really hard to try to get a cannabis store in Portland. That just ended with some unfortunate situations with the state. We're still trying to resolve some of those to get a store open. And that would be in our plans for 2028, most likely, or late 27. Kaneda, the resort. The forecast for that is $7.7 million in revenue. That indicates a net income of $21,000, but we changed that up so that when we reformed Kaneda, we decided that rather than make it a standard dividend where we take part of the profits and give it back to the tribe, we were so confident this was going to be successful. We said, we're going to take a percent off of every dollar we get, and we're going to give it to the tribe. So the tribe gets, I think it's roughly 6.9% that goes to the tribe, and the other part of it is funding economic development. So when we present our budgets, we'll show that the company has a net income of $21,000, but that also includes $500,000 of that fee that we take off the top that goes directly to the tribe. So the tribe's making $500,000. In addition to that, we're paying back $414,000 in a capital distribution they gave us to finish the project. And so we're paying that back as well. So it's a unique situation. I'm all told next year, we see the tribe distributions to the tribe to be somewhere around $727,000, and we'll make $19 million from the various companies.
1: 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I'm Sue Matters reporting for the Warm Springs program on 91.9 FM KWSO.

0: 91.9 FM, KLBSO, BTS, and their latest, Normal. It is 45 minutes after 8 o'clock. Wow. We're moving through the Tuesday morning right quickly, aren't we? I hope you're having a good one out there. It's time for one more time to say good morning to Liz over in the KLBSO newsroom.
1: Good morning. This is KWSO News. I'm Liz Smith. Ahead of the November 3rd general election, the Madras Jefferson County Chamber of Commerce is coordinating candidate forums for local offices that will be decided. Today, Jefferson County Sheriff candidates Jason Pollock and Tyler Anderson will be participating in a forum at the Crooked River Ranch Chapel at 6:30. Another forum for the sheriff candidates will be held this Thursday at the Camp Sherman Community Hall. A third sheriff forum will be held on Monday, October 12th at the Jefferson County Health and Wellness Campus Community Room. To participate in the November 3rd election, you must be a registered voter. October 13th is the last day to get registered for the November 3rd election. To register to vote in Oregon, you need to be a U.S. citizen, resident of Oregon, and 18 years old. You can register to vote online at the Oregon Secretary of State website or stop by your county clerk's office. The Native Aspirations Community Prevention Meeting brings Central Oregon partners together on the first Monday of each month to talk about positive things happening in Warm Springs and to share program updates. At September's meeting, Warm Springs Emergency Management Water Distribution reported serving 670 individuals last month and distributing nearly 4,000 gallons of water in August. The program provides drinking water 5 days a week and continues to accept water donations. Cleaning supplies are also available for community members who need them. Supplies can move quickly, so anyone needing water or cleaning supplies should contact the distribution team. Beginning this month, about 600,000 Oregon Health Plan members will begin receiving notices about upcoming changes to the Oregon Health Plan. These updates are required under new federal mandates outlined in House Resolution 1, also known as H.R. 1, or the Big Beautiful Bill, which states must follow to maintain federal funding. One of the first changes will take effect January 1st, when new work or activity rules begin for certain OHP members ages 19 to 64. While most adults with OHP who can work already do, some will need to provide documentation when they apply for or renew coverage once the rules are in place. The notices going out this month are informational only and no action is required yet. However, OHA is urging members to keep their contact information up to date so they do not miss these notices or future updates. Oregon Governor Tina Kotek has ordered flags to be flown at half-staff today to honor a firefighter who died in the line of duty earlier this month. 25-year-old Jesus Gutierrez Toral was injured while fighting the Austin Fire in Clackamas County on September 9th. He died at a nearby hospital. He worked as a wildland firefighter in Oregon and Washington. In a statement Monday, Kotek said, quote, "His courage and selflessness remind us of the extraordinary risks firefighters face so that others may stay safe." She has ordered flags at Oregon public institutions to be flown at half staff from sunrise to sunset today. That's news. KWSO weather's coming up.
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1: KWSO weather. Expect clouds to clear out and a high of 80 degrees today, though afternoon northwest winds could gust up to 28 miles per hour. Tonight drops to 44 under mostly clear skies, and Wednesday brings returning clouds with a high near 78 degrees. It is 10 minutes before 9 o'clock. I'm Liz Smith reporting for KWSO News.

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1: This is the Our People Mother Earth program here on 91.9 FM KWSO. I'm Samaya Kanalan. Words since time immemorial have carried meaning throughout our lives and stories, and they alone have the power to transform a person's thoughts, ideals, and goals. It is words that many call to when they yearn to express themselves fully and wholly on paper and to those that listen. Recently, the YM Youth Center had gotten a visitor who is well known throughout Indian country.
2: I'm Joy Harjo, member of the Muskogee Nation, Ojibwe Ceremonial Grounds. I'm a poet, musician, painter, speaker, and so on. And I live back home in the Muskogee Nation Reservation in Tulsa. I had no plans to be a poet at all. I was actually got into the Institute of American Indian Arts for high school way back in the 60s based on my art. And then later when I was a student at University of New Mexico, I was a studio art major. And I realized the other day it was around the time my daughter, I have a son and then I have a daughter, and it was around the time she was born in 73 that I started writing poetry. And I realized recently that she passed a couple of years ago, that I started back up painting again. But the writing came as part of being a part of Native rights movements and being inspired by, especially by hearing the way people would speak about what mattered. Our Native people would speak about what mattered, speak about the land, and acknowledge who they were and the people by way of their words.
1: As a musician and performer, Harjo has produced 8 award-winning music albums and has written multiple awe-inspiring poems and memoirs.
3: You know, every story matters, even the hard parts, especially the hard parts, because that's how we come to know ourselves. And I know when you're younger, it can be difficult to have that kind of perspective because you're in the thick of it and everything seems overwhelming.
1: And before the reading, Joy shared some wisdom and awe-inspiring words regarding art and creativity.
3: And then you can kind of get down that you go out into the world, you go out and meet people, you hear people's stories, but it's so important to take time to do art. I've got to see Lillian Pitt's exhibit. You have to feed your spirit. It's wonderful. Really appreciate the cooks and the food here and getting to sit and talk with each other and eat. That's really, really important. We need nourishment. We need food. We need nourishing food. And then, but it's the mind needs nourishment. It's where stories come in, listening to each other, listening. That's important. But the spirit needs food too. The spirit needs food to grow, to understand. And that's where, you know, that's where spending that time with who you are. When you sit there in this space and the beauty of it, that's when you can hear your ancestors. You can really hear them. That's when you can hear the plants. It doesn't mean that you're special or you have to be this or that. We are all capable. It's all frequency. Really, it's all frequency.
1: That was Joy Harjo, the 23rd former poet laureate. Words, song, and art are what give us our dashing creativity and humanity. As Harjo said, it is important for people to be themselves, to be who they are, no matter what anybody tells you. Just be yourself. Reporting for the Our People and Mother Earth program here on 91.9 FM KWSO, I'm Samaya Kanalan.
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1: President Trump defending his economic agenda and his war against Iran. NPR's Deepa Chevron reports on Trump's address to the United Nations General Assembly in New York this morning, as he battles low approval ratings 6 weeks before the midterm elections.
2: President Trump touted his war in Iran in his speech before the UN General Assembly in New York, claiming the U.S. acted in Iran while other world leaders hesitated. He says the war has been a success and spoke about how much of Iran's military capabilities the U.S. has destroyed. He thanked the UN for passing a resolution that condemned Iran's attacks on commercial shipping and called on the body to remain united against Iran. Trump also spoke about his track record on the U.S. economy and said his economic agenda was going well, though new polling from Reuters Ipsos shows that Trump's approval rating has fallen to just 32%, in part because of high costs. Deepa Shivaram, NPR News, The White House.
1: 53 former prosecutors and law enforcement officials say in a new court filing that the president's Truth Social subscription violates federal law. NPR's Bobby Allen reports it charges $100,000 for early access to the president's social media posts.
3: The filings from former Justice Department lawyers, FBI investigators, and other law enforcement officials from Democratic and Republican administrations. They argue charging for advance notice of Trump's Truth Social posts would allow traders to front-run financial markets. They write that the service, quote, is so far from legitimate that it is possibly criminal, particularly laws against corruption, illegal gratuities, and conflicts of interest. Trump's media company says providing a jump on data to institutional customers is a well-established business practice. The filing was part of a lawsuit from the publication The Intercept, which alleges that the service violates the First Amendment's guarantee of equal access to government information. Bobby Allen, NPR News.
1: The man who was shot and wounded in Texas by an officer with U.S. Immigration and Customs Enforcement is speaking out. The shooting occurred Sunday in Austin after a traffic stop. Katie McAfee with member station KUT has more.
4: 28-year-old Wilbur Rafael Garces Perez is originally from Venezuela. He told reporters over the phone in Spanish that he spent 4 hours in the hospital before being released with a bullet still lodged near the back of his neck. A spokesperson for his attorney interpreted the phone call.
5: When he arrived at the detention center at 4 a.m., he also complained about the pain and he had to sleep on the floor.
4: Garces Perez's attorneys say he entered the U.S. legally through a Biden-era parole program the Trump administration canceled. The Department of Homeland Security says Garces Perez had a final order of removal and that the agency is investigating the shooting. For NPR News, I'm Katie McAfee in Austin.
1: A South Carolina coroner's determined actor Hayden Panettiere died from an accidental overdose involving several drugs, including fentanyl. She died last month at the age of 36. This is NPR News. Civil rights attorney Ben Crump is expected to address the public this hour about the grand jury decision not to bring criminal charges in the death of a black Mississippi college student. Crump is representing the family of Nolan Wells, an 18-year-old wide receiver for Southwest Mississippi Community College, who was found dead 2 days after he went on an Independence Day boating trip with friends, all of whom are white. The family says there are still unanswered questions about the circumstances surrounding Wells' death, but the grand jury determined the circumstances of his death to be consistent with drowning. Mathematicians say they're still trying to understand a solution to one of the field's hardest problems, which was published by the company OpenAI. NPR's Jeff Brumfield reports that AI may have solved the problem, but it did a poor job of showing its work.
6: OpenAI claims to have solved the Navier-Stokes problem, a notoriously tough puzzle having to do with fluid dynamics. The company boasted it had used its immense computing power and cutting-edge AI to come up with a solution in a matter of hours. Unfortunately, it's taking weeks for human mathematicians to decipher the AI's answer. Javier Gomez-Serrano is with Brown University. He says the problem is that the 166-page proof is poorly written.
7: It's not written for humans, and the paper doesn't explain what parts are important.
6: Gomez Serrano does believe the solution is right, but it will take extra human effort to figure out why. Jeff Brumfield, NPR News.
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10: 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It's First Responder Appreciation Day at Kaneda Hot Springs Resort today and Tuesday, with a complimentary resort admission for firefighters, first responders, law enforcement, and their families. The next two Wednesdays are Tribal Member Appreciation Days, and then in October, that will move to Sundays. The Oregon Employment Department's Mobile WorkSource Oregon Center will be at Warm Springs at the Community Center parking lot today from 9:30 to 3:30. They help people with career support and job searches. The Reservation Impact Food Bank at the Warm Springs Commodities Warehouse will be open today from 10 to 1. Meanwhile, the Matters Community Food Pantry on Culver Highway will also be open from 10 to 1. Free dental clinics are taking place this week, happening this week at the Old School Cafeteria today and tomorrow from 9 a.m. to 2 p.m. Services provided include dental extractions and fillings. No appointments are necessary, and those services are provided at no cost. Warm Springs Community Health Mobile Medical Clinic will be located at the Subnational Fire Station today from 10 a.m. to 3 p.m. They can help with medical problems, medications, STI tests, and by appointment procedures. Walk-ins and appointments are both welcome. Today is senior lunch from noon to 1 at the Warm Springs Senior Building. On the menu is Indian burgers, sweet potato fries, green salad, and jello with mandarins. Warm Springs Community Health Program has a hand sewing circle that meets on Tuesdays at noon in the IHS atrium. Lunch and supplies are provided for that. For more information, call Charlene, 553-2352. In middle school sports, Warm Springs K-8 football plays at Culver this afternoon. That game sets to kick off at 5 p.m. The Sriponia Collective invites individuals returning home from prison to Brothers and Sisters in Progress. It is a peer-led reentry support group. If you have any questions, contact Antonio at 541-777-4028. The Madras Jefferson County Chamber of Commerce is coordinating local candidate forums. This evening at 6:30, there will be a forum for Jefferson County Sheriff candidates at the Ranch Chapel in Crooked River Ranch. And just a reminder, full-term GED classes in Warm Springs have begun at the Education Building. You can still register during the first week of classes that are Mondays and Wednesdays, noon till 3 at the Warm Springs Education Building and 3 to 7 at the COCC Madras Campus. 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

0: 91.9 FM KWS. So that's right, Joy to the World. The fish is in the deep blue sea, everything. That is Three Dog Night here on KWSO. It's the tail end, the bonus section of the morning routine here on KWSO. I am the Wheel Man. Thank you for tuning in. Be sure to tune in for the afternoon rundown as well. 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Both programs, the morning routine and the afternoon rundown, are a mix of what you need every weekday morning and afternoon right here on 91.9 FM KWSO.
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2: Measles and other respiratory illnesses. What else can I do to protect myself and others from measles and other viruses? Up to 9 in 10 people who are not vaccinated for measles will become infected if they are close to an infected person. It is the most contagious virus known to humans. The MMR vaccine is highly effective in preventing measles. It is safe and prevents devastating outbreaks. Vaccination helps protect the child who is vaccinated, and high vaccination rates protect those who are unable to be vaccinated, who are most vulnerable. Those most at risk are unvaccinated individuals or infants, immunosuppressed individuals, and pregnant women. The best way to protect yourself and others you care about is to get vaccinated.
3: Time to shake a leg. Literally. This is Sandra Tsinglo with the lowdown on science. Wanting to exercise is not always the problem. Sometimes it's just exhausting. Florian Marchand and team at the University of Savoie-Mont-Blanc set out to change our perception. They recruited 15 cyclists. Each cyclist performed two tests that included short bouts of moderate and intense cycling. Between tests, 10 minutes of vibration was applied to their knees and ankle tendons. Results? Participants pedaled harder and faster with the same amount of effort. Vibrating these tendons desensitized the nerves. This caused them to report less fatigue, meaning the same exercise felt less tiring. So next time you feel tired, just shake it off.
4: The Lowdown on Science is a production of LAist 89.3.
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0: 91.9 FM, KWSO Phoenix with 1901. It is now 33 minutes after 9 o'clock. Thank you for tuning in to KWSO. As I said earlier, the tail end of the morning routine. And don't forget, coming up at 10 o'clock, it is Native America Calling right here on your community radio station. 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
4: The land, our water, the animals and the plants, the trees, the earth, our world. 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
5: I'm Dr. Anthony Lizerwitz, and this is Climate Connections. Carla Ramsdell thought she was ready to face a weather disaster. But after surviving Hurricane Helene and seeing how many people in her state of North Carolina were left without food and water, she changed her mind. Blocked roads, power outages, and structural damage prevented people from accessing food and water.
6: It caught a lot of us off guard. We prepared as we would have for many storms that come through our area, but maybe not to the extent that we should have. There's some real genuine fear that welled up in me that I prepared some, but did I prepare enough? And I think maybe I'd never been intentional enough about even knowing what that meant.
5: Ramsdell survived the storm unharmed, but has since made it her mission to help others be ready for these events. So she created a YouTube series called The Resilient Kitchen. In the videos, she explains what to stock up on in advance, how to cook on a camp stove, and how to filter water in an emergency. Ramsdell suggests people learn these skills and take steps to prepare for a disaster well before a storm hits.
6: That would really be my goal, is to just give some people a little bit of a breath to say, I've done some of the work I need to do. I know what the steps are beforehand, and hoping that just brings a lot of peace of mind for others in the path of a storm in the future.
5: Climate Connections is produced by the Yale Center for Environmental Communication. To learn more about climate change, visit climateconnections.org.
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0: that was a little bit loud there. Hey, 91.9 FM KWSO, that is Weezer featuring Wednesday, and we might as well be strangers. It's 42 minutes after 9 o'clock, and, you know, it just occurred to me that I did not close out the morning routine at the top of the hour. So, with that, what did we learn today, kids? What we learned at Elders listening to the life stories proves the age-old saying that with age comes wisdom. We also learned it's National Girls Night Out. Have fun, ladies. And the novels Hobbit and the trilogy Lord of the Rings were written by J.R.R. Tolkien, bringing to life the world of Middle-earth. Ice cream cones came around in the 1800s and were originally called Little Waffles. It's Fat Bear Week. Reigning defending champion Chunk has some competition. It's known as Marshmallow. Google Fat Bear Week for more information. Remember, friends, we shall never know all the good that a simple smile can do. That'll do it for the morning routine, the extended version. Stay tuned for Native America Calling at the top of the hour. After that, it's Keonda, the Gen Z whiz kid. She takes over at 11. For Liz Smith, I am the Will Man. May you be proud of the work you do, the person you are, and the difference you make each and every day. Morning routine will be back tomorrow, 6 a.m. Be here or be nowhere. E-ow.
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0: You're invited for senior lunch on Wednesday, October 21st at noon at the Warm Springs Senior Center. 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
4: 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I'm Sean Spruce. Indigenous people across North America mastered the technology on hand to help navigate, find food and water, protect themselves from the environment, and build thriving civilizations. Along the way, they amassed innovations and scientific knowledge. A new documentary airing on PBS this week looks at some of those innovations. We'll hear from people involved in the Nova episode called Knowledge Keepers, coming up after the news.

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3: 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I'm Samaya Kanalan. Words since time immemorial have carried meaning throughout our lives and stories, and they alone have the power to transform a person's thoughts, ideals, and goals. It is words that many call to when they yearn to express themselves fully and wholly on paper and to those that listen. Recently, the YM Youth Center had gotten a visitor who is well known throughout Indian country.
4: I'm Joy Harjo, member of the Muscogee Nation, Ojibwe Ceremonial Grounds. I'm a poet, musician, painter, speaker, and so on. And I live back home in the Muscogee Nation Reservation in Tulsa. I had no plans to be a poet at all. I was actually got into the Institute of American Indian Arts for high school way back in the 60s based on my art. And then later when I was a student at University of New Mexico, I was a studio art major. And I realized the other day it was around the time my daughter, I have a son and then I have a daughter, and it was around the time she was born in 73 that I started writing poetry. And I realized recently that she passed a couple of years ago, that I started back up painting again. But the writing came as part of being a part of Native rights movements and being inspired by, especially by hearing the way people would speak about what mattered, our Native people would speak about what mattered, speak about the land, and acknowledge who they were and the people by way of their words.
3: As a musician and performer, Harjo has produced 8 award-winning music albums and has written multiple awe-inspiring poems and memoirs.
5: You know, every story matters, even the hard parts, especially the hard parts, because that's how we come to know ourselves. And I know when you're younger, it can be difficult to have that kind of perspective because you're in the thick of it and everything seems overwhelming.
3: And before the reading, Joy shared some wisdom and awe-inspiring words regarding art and creativity.
5: And then you can kind of get down, that you go out into the world, you go out and meet people, you hear people's stories, but it's so important to take time to do art. I've got to see Lillian Pitt's exhibit. You have to feed your spirit. It's wonderful. I really appreciate the cooks and the food here and getting to sit and talk with each other and eat. That's really, really important. We need nourishment. We need food. We need nourishing food. And then, but it's the mind needs nourishment. It's where stories come in, listening to each other, listening. That's important. But the spirit needs food too. The spirit needs food to grow, to understand. And that's where, you know, that's where spending that time with who you are. When you sit there in this space and the beauty of it, That's when you can hear your ancestors. You can really hear them. That's when you can hear the plants. It doesn't mean that you're special or you have to be this or that. We are all capable. It's all frequency. Really, it's all frequency.
3: That was Joy Harjo, the 23rd former poet laureate. Words, song, and art are what give us our dashing creativity and humanity. As Harjo said, it is important for people to be themselves, to be who they are, no matter what anybody tells you. Just be yourself. 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
2: Since time immemorial, the people of Middle Oregon and the Columbia River lived in harmony with the land, which provided both food and materials for shelter and living. Learning from our ancestors and how they lived without negative impact on the environment is a way to better know your tribes. The Columbia River has always attracted people. Tribal people would come for the plentiful fish runs. They also came to trade and to socialize. On the basalt walks of the River Canyon, images were left telling the story of individuals or groups of creatures and legends. Some images are pictographs, which are painted onto rocks. Petroglyphs are images carved onto the rock surface. These rock drawings and carvings are the markings of our ancestors. Originally near to water, many of the rock's images were removed when the Dalles Dam closed their gates. Had they been left, the rocks would have been submerged. Today, more than 40 of those petroglyphs and pictographs are on display at Columbia Hills State Park, which they can be viewed.
3: Horse Thief Lake is well known for its ancient rock paintings and petroglyphs, but time, nature, and vandalism have taken their toll on these rock writings. With every passing year, they become less and less visible. For years, scientists and historians have been able to discover any way to preserve the images without harming them to present their work to the public. With 18 years of experience as a scientific photographer, James Henderson experimented and solved the problems that had baffled those who came before him. Using special techniques in a combination with advanced medical photography practices, Henderson was able to isolate and illuminate the images. This brought out color in the paintings that had previously been invisible to the human eye. These rock paintings are some of the richest links we have of those who came before us, and because limited oral or written stories exist from the people who created the pictographs and petroglyphs, their meanings might never be uncovered. We can guess, but we may never know for certain. The land has its history, and we have history on the land, and our responsibility is to preserve our natural heritage and to pass our stories along to those who follow.
2: More than 160 rock art sites have been documented in the lower Columbia areas, including the stretch between the Dalles and Pasco, along the middle and lower Deschutes River, and at scattered sites in the Yakima and John Day River drainages. We honor these ancient images and their depictions connecting humans to the environment and the spirit world. Stories from our past helping us to know our tribes. This information was provided by the Museum at Warm Springs, educating the world about our tribes, preserving and sharing culture. Know your tribes on Warm Springs Community Radio, 91.9 FM, KWSO.

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3: 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There is no known safe amount of alcohol during pregnancy or when trying to get pregnant. There is also no safe time to drink during pregnancy. All types of alcohol are equally harmful, including all wines and beer. Together, we as a community can learn more about alcohol and begin conversations about supporting each other in making healthy choices.
4: Measles and other respiratory illnesses. What else can I do to protect myself and others from measles and other viruses? Measles is a disease caused by a virus. It lives in the nose and throat of an infected person. It is spread easily through breathing, coughing, and sneezing. When someone who is infected coughs, sneezes, or talks, infected droplets spray into the air or land on a surface. The measles virus can last for hours in the air and on surfaces. When others breathe the contaminated air or touch the infected surface, then touch their eyes, nose, or mouth, they can become infected. Measles is so contagious that 9 out of 10 unvaccinated people close to an infected person can be infected. Infected people can spread measles to others 4 days before through 4 days after a rash appears. The best way to protect yourself and others you care about is to get vaccinated.

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1: What I want to do. 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
5: 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Those factors can be offset by protective factors. 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
6: The White Buffalo fall sports season continues with volleyball, soccer, and football all in action this week. Volleyball opened league play Monday, and Friday, the varsity football team faces Coquille at Sweet Home High School.
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0: That was Sid with Colin here on 91.9 FM, KWSO. 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Free dental clinics are happening this week at the Old School Cafeteria today and tomorrow from 9 a.m. to 2 p.m. Services provided include dental extractions and fillings. 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
2: Today is September 22nd. On this day, in 1927, Gene Tunney successfully defended his heavyweight boxing title against Jack Dempsey in the famous Long Count fight. 1955, commercial television began in Great Britain. The rules said only 6 minutes of ads were allowed each hour and no Sunday morning TV was permitted. In 1961, President Kennedy signed a congressional act establishing the Peace Corps. A look at a local happening on this day in the past is coming up in just a moment.
3: 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In order to receive important updates from the district, please ensure your contact information is up to date by checking with your children's school. And now back to On This Day in Local History from the Jefferson County School District 509J here on KWSO.
2: From the September 22nd, 1989 edition of the Spiliai Taimu. For the first time ever, high-quality timber from the Warm Springs block is being exported for foreign market use, creating revenue that is, say officials, up to 10 times greater than if it were taken to the Warm Springs forest products for processing. After thorough examination and discussion of the proposal over the last 2 years, Tribal Council decided early this year that exporting a portion of the unit would be more profitable than taking the entire harvest to our mill. The multi-species timber is being taken from the Vantage Sale Unit, 28 miles from Warm Springs. Prime old-growth Douglas and Noble firs and white woods are being exported primarily to Japan, while the remaining less valuable species, including ponderosa pine, are being delivered to and manufactured at Warm Springs Forest Products. A total of 18 million board feet is available in the 451-acre unit, with approximately 10 million board feet being taken this year. About half of that will be delivered to our mill. The entire 451-acre plot has been clear-cut. Logging on the unit are tribal contractors Wissy Smith and Johnny Guerin. This initial venture will help determine if exporting will be a viable and realistic endeavor in the future. If successful, further such activity will probably occur. In addition, experience gained in this operation will be useful when McQuinn Strip Management is turned over to the tribe in 1992. In response to any concerns that exporting timber off the reservation would cause a reduction of jobs to tribal members at the mill, management is confident that no job loss will occur. September 22nd, 1989.
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0: 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That was Jay Gale's band with Angel in Blue. The Confederated Tribes of Warm Springs will host a Huckleberry Habitat Management Workshop tomorrow from 10 a.m. to 2:15 p.m. at Hehe Longhouse. This is for tribal members and traditional harvesters to share knowledge, concerns, and priorities around huckleberry stewardship to help guide the future of huckleberry habitat across Warm Springs.
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6: The Warm Springs Reservation was created by treaty in 1855. The Confederated Tribes of Warm Springs Tribal Government was formed in 1938. Warm Springs tribal members live both on and off the reservation. There's a lot to know about Warm Springs.
7: The treaty with the tribes of Middle Oregon and the United States government was signed on June 25, 1855. It was ratified on March 8, 1859 and proclaimed on April 18, 1859.
8: Articles of agreement and convention made and concluded at Wasco, near the Dalles of the Columbia River in the Oregon Territory, by Joel Palmer, Superintendent of Indian Affairs on the part of the United States, and the following named chiefs and headmen of the Confederated Tribes and Bands of Indians residing in Middle Oregon, they being duly authorized thereto by their respective bands, to wit, Simtustas, Locksquissa, Shikami, and Kukup, chiefs of the Taich or Upper Deschutes Band of Walla Wallas, Stockitle and Iso, chiefs of the Wyam or Lower Deschutes Band of Walla Wallas, Alexis and Talkish, chiefs of the Tenino Band of Walla Wallas, Yice, chief of the Doxbus or John Day's River Band of Walla Wallas, Mark William Chinook and Kushkella, chiefs of the Dalles Band of the Wascos, Tosimth, chief of the Kigaltwala Band of Wascos, Wal Lachin, chief of the Dog River Band of Wascos.
9: The Treaty of 1855 simply reserved to the Indians the rights they already possessed.
3: Tribal people used to freely roam these lands. Louis Pitt Jr. says the other side of the treaty was to give up title.
9: We gave 10 million acres to the United States. Those then started to be legally used by citizens and towns and cities and counties after they came to be.
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I got

0: to it and I did it, them facts. Talking about your brother to get some, that's whack. Shredder. The police keep harassing cause I'm rich and I'm black. Shredder. They mad cause I made myself a boss without crack.
1: Oh God.
0: I ain't tripping, bro, I'm Lamborghini whipping 21. Straight up out the trenches, money made me ignorant. I'm on a private jet, eating Popeye's chicken 21. I be flexing like I'm eating Popeye's spinach 21.

0: This is the Warm Springs program on KWSO. The Confederated Tribes of Warm Springs kicked off their annual budget preparation. They do it every summer by evaluating enterprise operations and forecasting revenues for the upcoming calendar year. Because revenue from these tribal enterprises helps fund Warm Springs tribal government operations, the review serves as a timely window to share business updates with tribal members. Jim Sowers is the CEO of Warm Springs Economic Development that manages several companies that are owned by the tribes.
1: Warm Springs Construction is targeting $7.4 million in revenues and a net income of $153,000. And a disbursement to the tribe of $150,000. GeoVisions is looking at a $2.6 million revenue for 2027. They're looking at a net income of $50,000 and making a $50,000 contribution to the tribe. Warm Springs CPE Enterprise, which is our cannabis enterprise, it is our most difficult enterprise. It's the farm. We're forecasting $490,000 in cannabis sales. It's all cannabis sales going into the Oregon market, and a loss of $328,000. So it's a significant loss. The challenge and the difference with that is that although we may be losing money in our farm, the tribe is making at least over $300,000 in taxes that are coming back to the tribe because the sales tax for the cannabis that we grow, those taxes are reimbursed back into the tribe. So it's unique. It's a way to make the business at least stable. And we worked really hard to try to get a cannabis store in Portland. That just ended with some unfortunate situations with the state. We're still trying to resolve some of those to get a store open. And that would be in our plans for 2028, most likely, or late 27. Kaneda, the resort. The forecast for that is $7.7 million in revenue. That indicates a net income of $21,000, but we changed that up so that when we reformed Kaneda, we decided that rather than make it a standard dividend where we take part of the profits and give it back to the tribe, we were so confident this was going to be successful. We said, we're going to take a percent off of every dollar we get, and we're going to give it to the tribe. So the tribe gets, roughly 6.9% that goes to the tribe, and the other part of it is funding economic development. So when we present our budgets, we'll show that the company has a net income of $21,000, but that also includes $527,000 of that fee that we take off the top that goes directly to the tribe. So the tribe's making $500,000. In addition to that, we're paying back $414,000 in a capital distribution they gave us to finish the project. And so we're paying that back as well. So it's a unique situation. I'm all told next year, we see the tribe distributions to the tribe to be somewhere around $727,000, and we'll make $19 million from the various companies.
0: 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I'm Sue Matters reporting for the Warm Springs program on 91.9 FM KWSO.
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0: That was Whitney Houston with How Will I Know here on 91.9 FM, KWSO. 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
3: 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I work at Quitlip Waukishwit, or Warm Springs IMCE program. Some history of the IMCE program is the federal law authorized state Medicaid programs to contract with managed care entities, including Indian managed care entities. An IMCE is a managed care entity that is controlled by the Indian Health Service, which is IHS, a tribe, a tribal organization, or urban Indian organization, or a consortium, or any of these. I would say we're kind of in the beginning phases of this program. Right now, we do a lot of reaching out to people, trying to convince them what our program can do for them. Although we do have some people that are cautious of our calls, we do have a lot of people that actually are thankful that we're calling and following up with them. They think it's nice. I haven't had anybody call me before. 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
8: What the Health brings the information from Warm Springs Community Health.
9: The Maternal Child Health Program at Warm Springs Community Health is designed to support tribal members throughout pregnancy and after baby's born. The MCH nurse works with prenatal providers and checks in with pregnant women to see how things are going and whether they have the resources they need.
10: The nurse also works between the clinics and local hospitals, including making visits to tribal members who have delivered a baby. 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
9: MCH also helps with newborn metabolic screening, commonly known as the PKU screening. The program collects the screening card from the hospital so that it's available when the baby comes to the clinic for a follow-up visit.
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0: 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That was Drive by the Cars. KWSO is celebrating 40th anniversary with a free screening of the award-winning documentary Bad Press. The film chronicles the courageous fight of the Muscogee Creek National journalists as they defend the freedom of their press against attempts at censorship, highlighting the tension between tribal sovereignty and transparency while documenting the vital role of independent indigenous community media. Everyone is welcome to the event Wednesday, September 30th at the Madras Performing Arts Center. Doors open at 3 p.m. with refreshments and screening starting at 4. And a panel discussion will follow. 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

0: This is the Our People Mother Earth program here on 91.9 FM KWSO. I'm Samaya Kanalan. Words since time immemorial have carried meaning throughout our lives and stories, and they alone have the power to transform a person's thoughts, ideals, and goals. It is words that many call to when they yearn to express themselves fully and wholly on paper and to those that listen. Recently, the YM Youth Center had gotten a visitor who is well known throughout Indian country.
1: I'm Joy Harjo, member of the Muskogee Nation, Ojibwe Ceremonial Grounds. I'm a poet, musician, painter, speaker, and so on. And I live back home in the Muskogee Nation Reservation in Tulsa. I had no plans to be a poet at all. I was actually got into the Institute of American Indian Arts for high school way back in the 60s based on my art. And then later when I was a student at University of New Mexico, I was a studio art major. And I realized the other day it was around the time my daughter, I have a son and then I have a daughter, and it was around the time she was born in 73 that I started writing poetry. And I realized recently that she passed a couple of years ago, that I started back up painting again. But the writing came as part of being a part of Native rights movements and being inspired by, especially by hearing the way people would speak about what mattered, our Native people would speak about what mattered, speak about the land, and acknowledge who they were and the people by way of their words.
0: As a musician and performer, Harjo has produced 8 award-winning music albums and has written multiple awe-inspiring poems and memoirs.
1: You know, every story matters, even the hard parts, especially the hard parts, because that's how we come to know ourselves. And I know when you're younger, it can be difficult to have that kind of perspective because you're in the thick of it and everything seems overwhelming.
0: And before the reading, Joy shared some wisdom and awe-inspiring words regarding art and creativity.
1: And then you can kind of get down, that you go out into the world, you go out and meet people, you hear people's stories, but it's so important to take time to do art. I've got to see Lillian Pitt's exhibit. You have to feed your spirit. It's wonderful. We really appreciate the cooks and the food here and getting to sit and talk with each other and eat. That's really, really important. We need nourishment. We need food. We need nourishing food. And then, but it's the mind needs nourishment. It's where stories come in, listening to each other, listening. That's important. But the spirit needs food too. The spirit needs food to grow, to understand. And that's where, you know, that's where spending that time with who you are. When you sit there in this space and the beauty of it, that's when you can hear your ancestors. You can really hear them. That's when you can hear the plants. It doesn't mean that you're special or you have to be this or that. We are all capable. It's all frequency. Really, it's all frequency.
0: That was Joy Harjo, the 23rd former poet laureate. Words, song, and art are what give us our dashing creativity and humanity. As Harjo said, it is important for people to be themselves, to be who they are, no matter what anybody tells you. Just be yourself. Reporting for the Our People and Mother Earth program here on 91.9 FM KWSO, I'm Samaya Kanalan.
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0: That was Pebbles with Mercedes Boy here on 91.9 FM, KWSO. The Madras Jefferson County Chamber of Commerce is coordinating local candidate forums this evening at 6:30 p.m. There will be a forum at Jefferson County Sheriff Candidates at the Ranch Chapel in Crooked River Ranch.
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3: For scheduling on the IHS medical side of the clinic, you can call the normal scheduling number, 541-553-2610. But there has been an update to the scheduling policy that they are able to now schedule 90 days in advance. So if you call that number, you can still ask for a same day appointment, but you can now also request to schedule an appointment up to 90 days later. You can call during the lunch hour. They still have somebody covering the phones, but generally it's Monday through Friday, 8 a.m. to 5 p.m.
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5: Everyone seems to have something to say about head lice. Parents, teachers, nurses, doctors, politicians, newspapers, and websites. But we kids are almost always left out of the conversation. Some people make kids feel bad when they get lice. But Brittany's grandmother made her feel better. She helped her understand that it can happen to anyone, and it wasn't her fault. When Jake's hair started feeling itchy, he was worried, but he thought it would just go away and didn't want his mom to be upset. Jake wishes someone had told him that asking for help from his mom was the first thing he needed to do. That's why we kids need to be part of the conversation. If we aren't included, our imaginations run wild. Because it's not about lice, it's about kids.
3: Have a conversation with your kids about head lice. Do routine checks so if they have lice, you can catch it early. Anyone can get head lice. And although we hate to think about it, it's important to know what to do. Have open conversations so your kids know to do what they can to avoid coming into contact with lice. Why it's so important to routinely screen and what treatments involved in dealing with it.
6: This is Our Living Lands, and I'm Jill Freitas. Renee Sinajini, who is Diné and Namipu, is a traditional foods gatherer and carer. She is also a postdoctoral research scholar for the Indigenous Resilience Center at the University of Arizona. Our Living Lands producer, Daniel Spaulding, spoke to Sinajini about camas root digging, resilience, and more.
7: You recently spent some time out digging camas. Can you describe that experience and what gathering means to you as a traditional foods gatherer?
8: One thing that I did notice when I went out this year, I actually went out while it was raining. And in years past, especially in the last few years, it's been particularly dry. And then I went a couple weeks ago also, and it was dry, but not as dry as it had been. So it had received some rain, or at least there was still some moisture there. In the past, I've dug when it was really dry, and that's kind of hard. And I think gathering is just such a, it's a beautiful way of life. I love it. I fully embrace and accept the responsibilities. And some of that is also being a voice and letting people know, you know, here's some things. But yeah, there's a wonderful group of people who are out there. And I hope that we can all, you know, make sure that we get to protect our precious lands here too.
7: Are you noticing any like shorter seasons when it comes to digging? Are they being, you know, kind of ripe too early or later than usual?
8: Oh yeah. Oh God. That change happened about, I would say, anywhere, I would say definitely about 3 to 4, it could even be 5 years back. Our roots have been changing over the years in the last 30 plus years of knowing the land and being around here with my kids. You know, my oldest is 30. When you see over the last 30 years of what's happened, there are pristine waterways and even access for like our medicines, our couscous, and where you have to go to get to those places now, there's cattle there. And that really bothers me. And so then the ability to gather from those spots, you have to move to another place. Those are some of the realities that I've witnessed, you know, getting out onto the land.
7: And you know, for generations, our communities have maintained relationships with the land and with traditional foods, despite major changes, you know, to the land. How do practices like chemist digging represent resilience and the continuation of that knowledge?
8: Well, obviously, you know, for us as Indian people, you had to think about, you know, what does resiliency mean for us? And if you think about what we did naturally, this was a way of life for us, right? There wasn't any other way. Imagine, you know, a couple hundred years back, and even just as 100 years ago, we lived off the land entirely. And, you know, when you go up to these places, these sacred places, we don't have service there. And I love that. I absolutely love it. I love being away from people and off the grid and being with the land and the foods, you know, and the people, and very intentional. But that is resilience, you know, healing and also restorative. It allows you to seek clarity, you know, and in fresh air, you know, and you get a new perspective. Every time you leave from there, you come back with a new perspective and or you learn something new. And so that's a resilience factor.
7: You know, when you're out gathering traditional foods, how does that practice strengthen your connection to the land? And what do you hope younger generations understand about caring for these places and for the foods?
8: Oh, that's a beautiful question. Well, I must say, this message is for the youth. Being out on the land is the closest that you will be to your ancestors. I think it's something that it's time for us to start showing our youth that trauma is not our only life story, and that, yes, there are still some traumatic behaviors and the residual effects of those. However, there's also some great, wonderful, successful stories and accomplishments and achievements that many of our young Indigenous people, writ large, not just our tribe, but across the nation, are starting to see, wow, we don't have that experience, or we didn't know that. And that's a wonderful thing to have.
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0: Hello there, Warm Springs and KWSO listeners. It's 6 minutes past 3 o'clock. Warm Springs Tribal Council was in session today on this afternoon's agenda. 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The 2027 Warm Springs Tribal Employee Open Enrollment Period runs from October 1st through the 29th, so be sure to confirm your email by this Friday, September 25th, to receive your ctws.ease.com login details. 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It's First Responder Appreciation Day at Canada Hot Springs Resort today and next Tuesday with complimentary resort admission for firefighters, first responders, law enforcement, and their families. The next two Wednesdays are Tribal Member Appreciation Day, and then in October, that will move to Sundays. The Oregon Employment Department's Mobile Workforce Oregon Center is in Warm Springs and the Community Center parking lot. They're going to be there till 3:30 today. They help folks with career support and job searches. Free dental clinics are happening this week at the Old School Cafeteria. They had one today, but they'll have another tomorrow from 9 a.m. to 2 p.m. Services provided include dental extractions and fillings with no appointment necessary. Services are provided at no cost. In middle school sports, Warm Springs Cave football is playing at 5 o'clock this afternoon. 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Or you can email antonio@shripanya.org. We have the email and number on today's community calendar if needed. The Madras Jefferson County Chamber of Commerce is coordinating local candidate forums this evening at 6:30. Will be a forum for the Jefferson County Sheriff candidates at the Ranch Chapel in Crooked River Ranch. The Confederate Tribes of Warm Springs is hosting a Huckleberry Habitat Management Workshop tomorrow from 10 to 2:15 at the Hehe Longhouse. This is for tribal members and traditional harvesters to share knowledge, concerns, and priorities around Huckleberry stewardship to help guide the future of Huckleberry habitat across Warm Springs. The Jefferson County Catio is coming up on the 26th, which is Saturday, at the Fairgrounds in Madras. Gates will open at 8 a.m. Just a reminder, we share KWSO's community calendar daily on your radio, on our website at kwso.org, and on your phone with the KWSO app. It's 10 minutes past 3 o'clock. You're tuned into the Afternoon Rundown on 91.9 FM, KWSO.
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0: 91.9 FM KWS. So that was Coco Jones with Love Me Through. Before the Maroon 5 and Christina Aguilera with Moves Like Jagger here on Warm Springs Community Radio. We're 19 and a half minutes past 3 o'clock, but I'd like to remind you that KWSO is a public radio station owned and operated by the Confederate Tribes of Warm Springs. 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
1: This is KWSO News. I'm Samaya Canallan. Next Wednesday, September 30th, KWSO and the Magic Performing Arts Center will be hosting a free screening of the Sundance Award-winning documentary, Bad Press. The film follows Muskogee journalist Angel Ellis as she fights government censorship and exposes corruption, sparking a historic battle for transparency across Indian country. The screening is part of a Freestep Oregon tour visiting Warm Springs, the Klamath Tribes, and the Umatilla Indian Reservation. Following the film, a panel of prominent Indigenous and local journalists will discuss press freedom, the state of local newsrooms, and best practices for reporting on tribal communities. The Bad Press documentary screening and journalist panel Q&A is on Wednesday, September 30th. Doors open up at 3 p.m. with refreshments, and the screening is at 4 o'clock with the panel to follow around 5:30 at the Magister Performing Arts Center. Admission is free and open to the public. Crime Stoppers of Oregon is ending this month, and Gaira Dung reports.
2: For more than 40 years, Crime Stoppers of Oregon allowed tipsters to report crimes without fear of retaliation or having to testify in court. Gregory Stewart, a professor of criminology at Portland State University, says it was an important tool.
3: Having this trusted third party acting as kind of a firewall between the tipster and police proved incredibly successful for several decades.
2: The organization doesn't have the same power it once had. Only 8 cases have been cleared since 2022. Stewart says the end of Crime Stoppers of Oregon means losing a bridge between institutions and communities.
3: The challenge for both the police and the community is how do we create new institutions that will hopefully be as successful so that these different marginalized groups can still help the police co-produce safer communities.
2: Jaira Dang, OPB.
1: Players on the women's basketball team at Oregon State University are asking to be recognized as

0: athletes are already compensated with scholarships, stipends, and revenue sharing. It could be months before the state board issues a ruling, which will likely face legal challenges. Reporting for KWSO News, I'm Spike and Ellen. Up next, your weather.
1: Grief is the reaction that people have after losing a loved one. 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Some physical signs of grief are the chills, dizziness, fatigue, headaches, change in appetite, change in sleeping patterns, nausea, pale skin, a pounding heart, and thirst.
2: Some behaviors you may see when someone's grieving.
3: Behaviors are aggression, blaming others, crying, a disorientation, nightmares, forgetfulness, emotional, memory loss, sleeplessness, and withdrawal.
2: If you or someone you know is struggling with grief, you can call 877-968-8491. 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
0: So KWSO weather forecast for Central Oregon for tonight, mostly clear skies with a low around the 40s. And for tomorrow, be sure to see some increasing clouds in the sky with a high near the 70s. 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

0: 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We're halfway through the 3 o'clock hours, 3:28. I'm Neil Morning Owl. 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
0: The Indian tribes located in the U.S. are subject to three different laws, which are federal law, state law, and tribal law. Of these three laws, tribal law is only subject to Native Americans and therefore is the least known by all U.S. citizens. How well do you know about the tribal laws that impact your rights? I'm Neil Morniel, and this is Know Your Tribes on KWSO.
3: In 1823, the Johnson v. McIntosh case addressed the issue of whether a non-Indian could obtain a valid title to a piece of land purchased from an Indian. The court decided that a non-Indian could not obtain a valid title because the land was no longer the tribe's to sell and is under the ownership of the U.S. Following the Johnson v. McIntosh case and others, principles were formed for Indian title, which are:
4: the federal government acquired ownership of all the land within the United States by discovery and conquest, and the Indians lost all right of ownership. However, Indians retain a perpetual right to remain on their aboriginal territory until such time as Congress decides to take this land for another purpose. Indian title is a possessory and not an ownership interest until Congress gives them ownership rights. Indian title may not be sold by the Indians without authorization from the federal government, or lost or removed except by an express act of Congress.
3: In other words, Indian people do not own their land and cannot sell it without the consent of the U.S. government.
0: This information is gathered from the fourth edition book of The Rights of Indians and Tribes, written by Stephen L. Pivar. Understanding the tribal laws is an important step to knowing what your rights are as a tribal member. 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
5: 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Volleyball opened league play Monday, and Friday, the varsity football team faces Coquill at Sweet Home High School.
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1: This is the Warm Springs program on KWSO. The Confederated Tribes of Warm Springs kicked off their annual budget preparation. They do it every summer by evaluating enterprise operations and forecasting revenues for the upcoming calendar year. Because revenue from these tribal enterprises helps fund Warm Springs tribal government operations, the review serves as a timely window to share business updates with tribal members. Jim Sowers is the CEO of Warm Springs Economic Development that manages several companies that are owned by the tribe.
2: Warm Springs Construction is targeting $7.4 million in revenues and a net income of $153,000 and a disbursement to the tribe of $150,000. GeoVisions is looking at a $2.6 million revenue for 2027. They're looking at a net income of $50,000 and making a $50,000 contribution to the tribe. Warm Springs CPE Enterprise, which is our cannabis enterprise. It is our most difficult enterprise. It's the farm. We're forecasting $490,000 in cannabis sales. It's all cannabis sales going into the Oregon market and a loss of $328,000. So it's a significant loss. The challenge and the difference with that is that although we may be losing money in our farm, the tribe is making at least over $300,000 in taxes that are coming back to the tribe because the sales tax for the cannabis that we grow, those taxes are reimbursed back into the tribe. So it's unique. It's a way to make the business at least stable. And we worked really hard to try to get a cannabis store in Portland. That just ended with some unfortunate situations with the state. We're still trying to resolve some of those to get a store open, and that would be in our plans for 2028, most likely, or late 27. Kaneda, the resort, the forecast for that is $7.7 million in revenue. That indicates a net income of $21,000, but we changed that up so that when we reformed Kaneda, we decided that rather than make it a standard dividend where we take part of the profits and give it back to the tribe, we were so confident this was going to be successful. We said, we're going to take a percent off of every dollar we get, and we're going to give it to the tribe. So the tribe gets, roughly 6.9% that goes to the tribe. And the other part of it is funding economic development. So when we present our budgets, we'll show that the company has a net income of $21,000, but that also includes $527,000 or $500,000 of that fee that we take off the top that goes directly to the tribe. So the tribe's making $500,000. In addition to that, we're paying back $414,000 in a capital distribution they gave us to finish the project. And so we're paying that back as well. So it's a unique situation. I'm all told next year, we see the tribe distributions to the tribe to be somewhere around $727,000. And we'll make $19 million from the various companies.
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0: Excessive drinking can cause serious health problems, including organ damage, cancer, and mental health disorders. Excessive drinking can put you at a higher risk of high blood pressure, stroke, and heart disease. Heavy drinking can cause liver inflammation, fatty liver, hepatitis, fibrosis, and cirrhosis. Heavy drinking can cause osteoporosis, which makes bones thinner and more fragile. Heavy drinking can limit blood flow to muscles and reduce muscle mass. It can weaken the immune system, making the body more susceptible to disease. Drinking less alcohol, improving your diet, and getting regular exercise are things you can do to be a healthier you.
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2: This is Bird Note. 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I'm Ariana Rimmel.
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0: 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Before the Beyonce with The Morning Dew here on Warm Springs Community Radio. 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
1: This is KWSO News. I'm Samai Canalan. There's going to be a tasty barbecue and family day for the Warm Springs for you fan for families with summer beginning to wind down.
2: My name's Evan Shaw, and I volunteer with Young Life in Warm Springs. So we're going to have a barbecue and family day down by the community center in the field. It's for young people who are 6th grade through 12th grade. We're going to have some food, we're going to have games, we're going to have some prizes, and it's just a time to come out and have some fun together and see what Young Life is about. So Young Life is just about having a place for youth to come and to be safe, to have fun, to just have a really good time together, and also to explore what is it mean to have faith? What does it mean to interact with other people in that context? And what have I been created for? So I think this event is just a really good time to come and fellowship together, to get to eat a meal together, and just to, yeah, have a lot of fun together, because I think that's really important as a community, is to be able to celebrate and have fun when opportunities like this arise.
1: Again, the barbecue and family day is going to be at the community center in Warm Springs September 24th, so be sure to mark that on your calendar. Warm Springs programs, departments, and partners gather once a month for the Native Aspirations Community Prevention Meeting, where they share activities, services, and ways to strengthen the community. At the meeting for September, Warm Springs Recreation announced several Halloween activities planned for October. A pumpkin painting event with High Desert Food and Farm Alliance is scheduled for October 1st from 4:30 to 6:30 p.m. at the Warm Springs Community Center. Other activities include a Halloween parade with an Addams Family theme, a Halloween dance, and a spooky Indian night out featuring jars and a jam. On Halloween, October 31st, Trunk or Treat will run from 4 to 6 p.m., followed by the annual carnival from 6 to 8 p.m., with games and bingo. Players on the women's basketball team at Oregon State University are asking to be recognized as employees with the power to form a union. In a first set of hearings with Oregon's Employment Relations Board, university officials asked the state to reject the players' request. OSU Provostan Executive Vice President Roy Haggerty says students participate in sports to challenge themselves through athletic competition.
3: So women's basketball and other intercollegiate sports allows athletes in those sports to perform to the maximum level of their abilities.
1: He says basketball adds to their academic experience, but school is their primary purpose. Team argues, though, that athletes are already compensated with scholarships and stipends and revenue sharing. It could be months before the state board issues a ruling, which will likely face legal challenges. Reporting for KWSO News, I'm Smike and Allen. Up next, your weather.
4: Measles and other respiratory illnesses. What else can I do to protect myself and others from measles and other viruses? Measles is a disease caused by a virus that lives in the nose and throat of an infected person. 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What are the symptoms of measles? Symptoms include fever, cough, runny nose, eye irritation, feeling miserable, and rash. 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It spreads from the head to the trunk to the lower body. Patients who have compromised immune systems do not always develop a rash. 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
1: KWSO weather forecast for Central Oregon. Tonight, mostly clear skies with a low around the 40s, and for tomorrow, increasing clouds in the sky with a high near the upper 70s. Reporting for KWSO News, I'm Samaikan Allen.

0: This is the Our People Mother Earth program here on 91.9 FM KWSO. I'm Samaya Canallan. Words since time immemorial have carried meaning throughout our lives and stories, and they alone have the power to transform a person's thoughts, ideals, and goals. It is words that many call to when they yearn to express themselves fully and wholly on paper and to those that listen. Recently, the YM Youth Center had gotten a visitor who is well known throughout Indian country.
1: I'm Joy Harjo, member of the Muskogee Nation, Ojibwe Ceremonial Grounds. I'm a poet, musician, painter, speaker, and so on. And I live back home in the Muskogee Nation Reservation in Tulsa. I had no plans to be a poet at all. I was actually got into the Institute of American Indian Arts for high school way back in the 60s based on my art. And then later when I was a student at University of New Mexico, I was a studio art major. And I realized the other day it was around the time my daughter, I have a son and then I have a daughter, and it was around the time she was born in 73 that I started writing poetry. And I realized recently that she passed a couple of years ago, that I started back up painting again. But the writing came as part of being a part of Native rights movements and being inspired by, especially by hearing the way people would speak about what mattered. Our Native people would speak about what mattered, speak about the land, and acknowledge who they were and the people by way of their words.
0: As a musician and performer, Harjo has produced 8 award-winning music albums and has written multiple awe-inspiring poems and memoirs.
2: You know, every story matters, even the hard parts, especially the hard parts, because that's how we come to know ourselves. And I know when you're younger, it can be difficult to have that kind of perspective because you're in the thick of it and everything seems overwhelming.
0: And before the reading, Joy shared some wisdom and awe-inspiring words regarding art and creativity.
2: And then you can kind of get down that you go out into the world, you go out and meet people, you hear people's stories, but it's so important to take time to do art. I've got to see Lillian Pitt's exhibit. You have to feed your spirit. It's wonderful. I really appreciate the cooks and the food here and getting to sit and talk with each other and eat. That's really, really important. We need nourishment. We need food. We need nourishing food. And then, but it's the mind needs nourishment. It's where stories come in, listening to each other, listening. That's important. But the spirit needs food too. The spirit needs food to grow, to understand. And that's where, you know, that's where spending that time with who you are. When you sit there in this space and the beauty of it, that's when you can hear your ancestors. You can really hear them. That's when you can hear the plants. It doesn't mean that you're special or you have to be this or that. We are all capable. It's all frequency. Really, it's all frequency.
0: That was Joy Harjo, the 23rd former poet laureate. Words, song, and art are what give us our dashing creativity and humanity. As Harjo said, it is important for people to be themselves, to be who they are, no matter what anybody tells you. Just be yourself. Reporting for the Our People and Mother Earth program here on 91.9 FM KWSO, I'm Samaya Canallan.
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6: NPR News in Washington, I'm Ryland Barton. President Trump says U.S. officials met today with an Iranian delegation on the sidelines of the U.N. General Assembly, even as he threatened to annihilate Iran. NPR's Michelle Kellerman reports Trump also held talks with Ukraine's president, hoping to find a way to end that war.
7: Ukrainian President Volodymyr Zelensky says President Trump wants to end the war and has questioned Ukraine's strikes on Russian energy facilities. Zelensky says he told Trump that Ukraine would stop such attacks when Russia ends its bombardment of civilian infrastructure in Ukraine.
4: We are ready for energy ceasefire. It doesn't matter if they will not, if they don't want us to attack their diesel and refineries and etc. So we are ready if they will not attack our energy system, our electricity heating system.
7: But he's preparing for another tough winter. Zelensky is asking Trump to raise this with Chinese leader Xi Jinping later this week, since China has influence with Russia. Michelle Kellerman, NPR News, the United Nations.
6: Vice President J.D. Vance announced a plan today to remove more than 750,000 Affordable Care Act enrollees from public health care exchanges. The administration alleges these individuals were fraudulently enrolled or do not exist. NPR's Selena Simmons-Duffin has more.
8: Today, Vice President Vance said that fraudster brokers were signing up, quote, phantom people into these plans. Here's Vance.
9: You have a system where, on the one hand, brokers are paid money to feed patients into the system, while on the other hand, the government isn't even checking whether the people enrolled are actually eligible for the program. What do you have? Of course, rampant fraud.
8: So he put the blame on brokers for committing the fraud and announced moves to punish them, like stopping new brokers from registering for the upcoming open enrollment and changing enrollment processes. He said the government would save more than $2 billion in subsidies they would have been sending to insurance companies for those enrollments.
6: NPR's Selena Simmons-Duffin reporting. As of earlier this year, about 19.2 million Americans are enrolled in ACA marketplace plans. Alcohol use by Americans declined slightly in 2024 overall. A new study finds that varies by generation. Among older people, alcohol use continued to increase. NPR's Yuki Noguchi reports.
10: Alcohol consumption, including heavy use, increased dramatically during the pandemic and remains slightly elevated for the U.S. population overall. But the study, which looked at consumption between 2018 and 2024, found younger generations, Gen Z and millennials, alone have steadily decreased consumption since the pandemic. In contrast, among Generation X and those born earlier, alcohol consumption continued to increase. Consumption for men has returned to near pre-pandemic levels, but less so for women.
6: NPR's Yuki Noguchi reporting. U.S. stock market closed mixed today. It's NPR. Hurricane Polo is gaining strength as it moves along Mexico's southwestern coast as a Category 5. The National Hurricane Center reports Polo is an extremely dangerous storm with winds of 165 miles an hour. Mexican authorities have suspended classes in several coastal areas as Polo brushed along the coastline. A 17-year-old girl has accused Braden Peters, a social media influencer who goes by the online name Clavicular, of rape. NPR's Chloe Veltman reports a representative for Peters said his client denies the allegations.
11: 20-year-old Braden Peters is known for looksmaxing, a digital subculture focused on maximizing male physical appearance. According to court records filed in Massachusetts, the teenager began communicating with Peters on Instagram, where he paid her to appear on his live streams to help increase her profile on social media. Peters then arranged for the minor to come to his home, where on May 23rd, she alleges he got her drunk on vodka and had sex with her without her consent. NPR does not name alleged victims of sexual assault. Peters will be arraigned next month on charges of rape, drugging a person for sexual intercourse, and procuring and providing liquor to a person under 21. Chloe Veltman, NPR News.
6: Amid the ongoing conflict in the Middle East, Saudi Arabia will host soccer's eight-country Arabian Gulf Cup starting tomorrow. It comes just days after Yemen's Houthi rebels announced that they have targeted the Saudi capital with missiles. On the field, the pressure's on for Saudi Arabia, which was eliminated at the group stage at the World Cup after failing to win a game. This is NPR News from Washington.
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13: Hello there, Warm Springs and KWSO listeners. Thank you for tuning in. It's 6 minutes past 4 o'clock on the afternoon rundown. The 2027 Warm Springs Tribal Employee Open Enrollment Period runs from October 1st through the 29th, so be sure to confirm your email by this Friday, which is September 25th, to receive your ctws.ease.com login details. 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And a reminder, it's First Responder Appreciation Day at Kaneda Resort Hot Springs Resort today and next Tuesday, with a complimentary resort admission for firefighters, first responders, law enforcement, and their families. The next two Wednesdays are Tribal Member Appreciation Days, and then in October, that will move to Sundays. 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They had one today, but they will have another tomorrow from 9 to 2. 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In middle school sports today, the Warm Springs KA football is playing at Culver. They'll be getting underway at 5 o'clock this afternoon. The Shree Pawnee Collective invites individuals returning home from prison to the Brothers and Sisters in Progress Peer-Led Reentry Support Group. 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The Madras Jefferson County Chamber of Commerce is coordinating local candidate forums this evening at 6:30. Will be a forum for Jefferson County Sheriff candidates at the Ranch Chapel in Crooked River Ranch. The Confederate Tribes of Warm Springs are hosting a Huckleberry Habitat Management Workshop tomorrow from 10 to 2:15 at the Hee Hee Longhouse. It's for tribal members and traditional harvesters to share knowledge, concerns, and priorities around huckleberry stewardship to help guide the future of huckleberry habitat across Warm Springs. A car seat and community health resource fair will take place on Saturday, the 26th, at the Jefferson County Public Health in Madras. From 10 to 3, folks can stop by for a free certified car seat check. Car seat check and free car seats for eligible families, pizza raffle prizes, and community family resource booths will be there. The Jefferson County Catio is coming up Saturday at the fairgrounds in Madras. The gates will open at 8 a.m. Just a reminder, we share KWSO's community calendar daily on the radio on our website at kwso.org and on your phone with the KWSO app. For event information, check out KWSO's What's Up This Week video on our YouTube page, on our website, and screens at the Health and Wellness Center and in the Family Resource Center Library. It's 10 minutes past 4 o'clock. You're tuned in to Warm Springs Community Radio's new afternoon rundown with myself, Neil Morningale, and Mike and Allen in the newsroom. Thank you for tuning in to KWSO, 10 minutes past 4 o'clock. Coming up in a little while, the news.
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0: 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That was Mercy Me with Wake Up Sleeper here on Warm Springs Community Radio's Afternoon Rundown. Before the music, Soul Child with Ridiculous. I'm Neil Morningall, your host of the Afternoon Rundown, along with some Mike and over in the newsroom. So Mike, and how's your Afternoon Rundown going so far?
1: It's going pretty good there, Neil. It's Tuesday, you know. We're getting through the week, you know. We're still getting through.
0: Yeah, the wheels are rolling. We're working through it. We're almost to the midweek, but for right now, it's time for some afternoon news.
1: This is KWSO News. I'm Samaya Ken Allen. Next Wednesday, September 30th, KWSO and the Matches Performing Arts Center will be hosting a free screening of the Sundance Award-winning documentary, Bad Press. The film follows Muskogee journalist Angel Ellis as she fights government censorship and exposes corruption, sparking a historic battle for transparency across Indian country. The screening is part of a Freestop Oregon tour visiting Warm Springs, the Klamath Tribes, and the Umatilla Indian Reservation. Following the film, a panel of prominent Indigenous and local journalists will discuss press freedom, the state of local newsrooms, and best practices for reporting on tribal communities. The Bad Press documentary screening and journalist panel Q&A is on Wednesday, September 30th. Doors open up at 3 p.m. with refreshments, and the screening is at 4 p.m. with the panel to follow around 5:30 at the Empire's Performing Arts Center. With an admission is free and open to the public. The U.S. Supreme Court's rejection of President Trump's mail ballot restrictions last week clears the way for states like Oregon to proceed with midterm elections as usual, but it doesn't mean that the situation is any clearer to voters ahead of November. So election officials on Oregon's North Coast are trying something new. KMUN's Katie Frankowitz reports.
2: Tracy Krovanko is the Clatsop County Clerk and has overseen elections here and elsewhere for more than 30 years.
3: I enjoy every election, believe it or not. Even with the stress ramping up and then it's like, oh, we're done. We did it. It's very gratifying.
2: When ballots start to go out in mid-October, Krovanko plans to be at the Astoria and Seaside Libraries to meet one-on-one with voters, to answer their questions, and to talk about what election officials actually do. These are events she's never really done before, but Krovanko feels it's necessary to make the extra push to educate voters this year.
3: They're hearing all different things, and because it changes almost daily, it can be confusing.
2: In Manzanita last week, Tillamook County Clerk Christy Neisseth hosted the first of two informational sessions she plans to hold in Tillamook County this month. As in Clatsop County, this is a

0: Jeffrey Stewart, a professor of criminology at Portland State University, says it was an important tool.
1: Having this trusted third party acting as kind of a firewall between the tipster and police proved incredibly successful for several decades.
0: The organization doesn't have the same power it once had. Only 8 cases have been cleared since 2022. Stewart says the end of Crime Stoppers of Oregon means losing a bridge between institutions and communities.
1: The challenge for both the police and the community is how do we create new institutions that will hopefully be as successful so that these different marginalized groups can still help the police co-produce safer communities.
0: Jaira Dang, OPB.
2: 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Coming up here soon, your weather.
3: I'm Rosanna Jackson. I am the Youth Line Native Program Supervisor in Warm Springs through Lines for Life. 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
2: KWSO weather forecast for Central Oregon. For tonight, mostly clear skies with a low around the 40s, and for tomorrow, increasing clouds in the sky with a high near the upper 70s. Reporting for KWSO News, I'm Samaya Allen.

0: Burn with La La La here on Warm Springs Community Radio. We're halfway through the 4 o'clock hour. 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
3: Mitch Anthony here with today's Daily Dose. Do you have a can-do attitude? Throw an idea out on the table and watch people respond. Individuals start moving to one polarity or another. Either we can do this or we can't do this. The rest of what they say will be a rationalization for one of those attitudinal polarities. Let's compare the can't-do and can-do mindsets. The can't-do mindset says we've never done it before. The can-do says we have the opportunity to be first. Can't-do says it's too complicated. Can-do says let's look at it from a different angle. Can't-do says we don't have the resources. Can-do says necessity is the mother of invention. Can't-do says there's not enough time. Can-do says we'll reevaluate some of our priorities. These contrasts of can't-do and can-do mentalities can go on ad infinitum. Our own attitude can sway between these two extremes from day to day depending on our mood and physical and mental state. Can't-do attitudes lead to frustration, cynicism, bitterness, and burnout. Can-do attitudes take more work and persistence, but lead to optimism, hope, and being fired up instead of burnt out. Mitch Anthony reminding you once again that life is whatever you make it.
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0: This is the Warm Springs program on KWSO. The Confederated Tribes of Warm Springs kicked off their annual budget preparation. They do it every summer by evaluating enterprise operations and forecasting revenues for the upcoming calendar year. Because revenue from these tribal enterprises helps fund Warm Springs tribal government operations, the review serves as a timely window to share business updates with tribal members. Jim Sowers is the CEO of Warm Springs Economic Development that manages several companies that are owned by the tribes.
1: Warm Springs Construction is targeting $7.4 million in revenues and a net income of $153,000. And a disbursement to the tribe of $150,000. GeoVisions is looking at a $2.6 million revenue for 2027. They're looking at a net income of $50,000 and making a $50,000 contribution to the tribe. Warm Springs CPE Enterprise, which is our cannabis enterprise, it is our most difficult enterprise. It's the farm. We're forecasting $490,000 in cannabis sales. It's all cannabis sales going into the Oregon market, and a loss of $328,000. So it's a significant loss. The challenge and the difference with that is that although we may be losing money in our farm, the tribe is making at least over $300,000 in taxes that are coming back to the tribe because the sales tax for the cannabis that we grow, those taxes are reimbursed back into the tribe. So it's unique. It's a way to make the business at least stable. And we worked really hard to try to get a cannabis store in Portland. That just ended with some unfortunate situations with the state. We're still trying to resolve some of those to get a store open. And that would be in our plans for 2028, most likely, or late 27. Kaneda, the resort. The forecast for that is $7.7 million in revenue. That indicates a net income of $21,000, but we changed that up so that when we reformed Kaneda, we decided that rather than make it a standard dividend where we take part of the profits and give it back to the tribe, we said we were so confident this was going to be successful. We said we're going to take a percent off of every dollar we get, and we're going to give it to the tribe. So the tribe gets, roughly 6.9% that goes to the tribe, and the other part of it is funding economic development. So when we present our budgets, we'll show that the company has a net income of $21,000, but that also includes $500,000 of that fee that we take off the top that goes directly to the tribe. So the tribe's making $500,000. In addition to that, we're paying back $414,000 in a capital distribution they gave us to finish the project. And so we're paying that back as well. So it's a unique situation. I'm all told next year, we see the tribe distributions to the tribe to be somewhere around $727,000, and we'll make $19 million from the various companies.
0: 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I'm Sue Matters reporting for the Warm Springs program on 91.9 FM KWSO.

0: KWSO 91.9 FM, Mad Dog in the Fog by Train here on KWSO's Afternoon Rundown. I'm Neil Morning Owl. Hopefully you're all enjoying your Tuesday. We'd just like to remind you about what's going on around the community, especially this week or this coming weekend. Going on this weekend is the Jefferson County Cowdio, which is Saturday, September 26th at the Fairgrounds in Madras. Gates open at 8 o'clock. And coming up after these messages and some music by Marshmello will be the news, but that'll be here shortly. What the Health brings you information from Warm Springs Community Health. There are several ways to reduce your risk of sexually transmitted infections. One way is to use barrier protection, such as condoms.
1: Providers also recommend getting tested after a new sexual encounter, particularly if you don't know the sexual history of your partner.
2: Another important step is making sure you're vaccinated against hepatitis B and HPV. These vaccines can significantly reduce the risk of infection and HPV-related disease.
0: And remember, you don't always have symptoms when you have an STI. Gonorrhea can cause symptoms such as painful urination or discharge. Chlamydia can cause abnormal discharge, burning with urination, or pelvic pain. But some people may have few or no noticeable symptoms.
2: That's one reason testing is so important.
1: If chlamydia or gonorrhea goes untreated for an extended period, it can lead to pelvic inflammatory disease, or PID. This can cause significant pain and scarring of the fallopian tubes, which can affect a person's ability to become pregnant.
2: Warm Springs Community Health providers say getting checked is one of the easiest and safest ways to know whether you have a sexually transmitted infection or an STI.
0: What the Health from Warm Springs Community Health on 91.9 FM KWSO.
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0: 101.9 FM KWSL, a little bit of Marshmallow with the Jonas Brothers with Leave Before You Love Me here on Warm Springs Community Radio's Afternoon Rundown. It's a Tuesday Afternoon Rundown. Actually, it is September 22nd. We're in the second to last week of September, but we got a half a week next week. And now it's... Does it really count as a full week, do you think, Mike, and if it's a half a week?
1: I would say maybe it does. I mean, I'm not too sure, honestly. It's just kind of like how February doesn't have, like, what is it, the 28th every now and then, or it just misses.
0: Oh, yeah, February is the shortest month.
1: Yeah.
0: Now, we'll revisit that when we get back to February.
1: That is true.
0: Like, what, 4 months already? Oh, my gosh, that is... It's too close.
1: Flew by.
0: It's too close already. But nonetheless, it's 10 minutes before 5 o'clock. And it's time for a check-in with some news.
1: This is KWSO News. I'm Samayakin Allen. Warm Springs programs, departments, and partners gather once a month for the Native Aspirations Community Prevention Meeting, where they share activities, services, and ways to strengthen the community. At the meeting for September, Warm Springs Recreation announced several Halloween activities planned for October. A pumpkin painting event with the High Desert Food and Farm Alliance is scheduled for October 1st from 4:30 to 6:30 p.m. at the Warm Springs Community Center. Other activities include a Halloween parade with an Adams family theme, a Halloween dance, and a spooky Indian night out featuring drummers and a jam. On Halloween itself, October 31st, Trunk or Treat will be running from 4 to 6 p.m., followed by the annual carnival from 6 to 8 p.m. with games and bingo. Players on the Warm Springs basketball team at the Oregon State University are asking to be recognized as employees of the power to form a union. In a first set of hearings from with Oregon's Employment Relations Board, university officials asked the state to reject the players' request. OSU Provost and Executive Vice President Roy Haggerly says students participate in sports to challenge themselves through athletic competition.
2: So women's basketball and other intercollegiate sports allows athletes in those sports to perform to the maximum level of their abilities.
1: He says basketball adds to their academic experience, but school is their primary purpose. The team argues the athletes are already compensated with scholarships, stipends, and revenue sharing, and it could be months before the state board issues a ruling, which will likely face legal challenges. The U.S. Supreme Court's rejection of President Trump's mail ballot restrictions last week clears the way for states like Oregon to proceed with midterm elections as usual. But it doesn't mean that the situation is any clearer to voters ahead of November. So election officials on Oregon's North Coast are trying something new. KMUN's Katie Frankowitz reports.
3: Tracy Kravenko is the Clatsop County Clerk and has overseen elections here and elsewhere for more than 30 years.
4: I enjoy every election, believe it or not. Even with the stress ramping up and then it's like, oh, we're done. We did it. It's very gratifying.
3: When ballots start to go out in mid-October, Kravenko plans to be at the Astoria and Seaside Libraries to meet one-on-one with voters, to answer their questions, and to talk about what election officials actually do. These are events she's never really done before. But Kravenko feels it's necessary to make the extra push to educate voters this year.
4: They're hearing all different things, and because it changes almost daily, it can be confusing.
3: In Manzanita last week, Tillamook County Clerk Christy Nyseth hosted the first of two informational sessions she plans to hold in Tillamook County this month. As in Clatsop County, this is a new effort in direct response to the confusion around voting and elections this year. With the Supreme Court's ruling, Nyseth and Kravenko say voting by mail remains a good option, but drop boxes are still preferred. In Clatsop County, voters are increasingly using ballot drop boxes anyway, as many as 60% to 70% of voters in recent primary and general elections. I'm Katie Frankowitz reporting.
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1: KWSO weather forecast for Central Oregon. For tonight, mostly clear skies with a low around the 40s. And for tomorrow, increasing clouds in the sky with a high near the upper 70s. Reporting for KWSO News, I'm Samayakin Allen.

0: This is the Our People Mother Earth program here on 91.9 FM KWSO. I'm Samaya Kanalan. Words since time immemorial have carried meaning throughout our lives and stories, and they alone have the power to transform a person's thoughts, ideals, and goals. It is words that many call to when they yearn to express themselves fully and wholly on paper and to those that listen. Recently, the YM Youth Center had gotten a visitor who is well known throughout Indian country.
1: I'm Joy Harjo, member of the Muskogee Nation, Ojibwe Ceremonial Grounds. I'm a poet, musician, painter, speaker, and so on. And I live back home in the Muskogee Nation Reservation in Tulsa. I had no plans to be a poet at all. I was actually got into the Institute of American Indian Arts for high school way back in the 60s based on my art. And then later when I was a student at University of New Mexico, I was a studio art major. And I realized the other day it was around the time my daughter, I have a son and then I have a daughter, and it was around the time she was born in 73 that I started writing poetry. And I realized recently that she passed a couple of years ago, that I started back up painting again. But the writing came as part of being a part of Native rights movements and being inspired by, especially by hearing the way people would speak about what mattered, our Native people would speak about what mattered, speak about the land and acknowledge who they were and the people by way of their words.
0: As a musician and performer, Harjo has produced 8 award-winning music albums and has written multiple awe-inspiring poems and memoirs.
1: You know, every story matters, even the hard parts, especially the hard parts, because that's how we come to know ourselves. And I know when you're younger, it can be difficult to have that kind of perspective because you're in the thick of it and everything seems overwhelming.
0: And before the reading, Joy shared some wisdom and awe-inspiring words regarding art and creativity.
1: And then you can kind of get down, that you go out into the world, you go out and meet people, you hear people's stories, but it's so important to take time to do art. I've got to see Lillian Pitt's exhibit. You have to feed your spirit. It's wonderful. We really appreciate the cooks and the food here and getting to sit and talk with each other and eat. That's really, really important. We need nourishment. We need food. We need nourishing food. And then, but it's the mind needs nourishment. It's where stories come in, listening to each other, listening. That's important. But the spirit needs food too. The spirit needs food to grow, to understand. And that's where, you know, that's where spending that time with who you are. When you sit there in this space and the beauty of it, that's when you can hear your ancestors. You can really hear them. That's when you can hear the plants. It doesn't mean that you're special or you have to be this or that. We are all capable. It's all frequency. Really, it's all frequency.
0: That was Joy Harjo, the 23rd former poet laureate. Words, song, and art are what give us our dashing creativity and humanity. As Harjo said, it is important for people to be themselves, to be who they are, no matter what anybody tells you. Just be yourself. Reporting for the Our People and Mother Earth program here on 91.9 FM KWSO, I'm Samaya Kanalan.
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4: I'm Ryland Barton. President Trump delivered a speech to the UN General Assembly today, threatening to annihilate Iran if a deal isn't reached soon to end the nearly 7-month war. As the conflict drags on, State Department spokesman Tommy Pigott says the U.S. holds all the cards.
5: We made the choice clear to the Iranian regime. They can continue their malign activities, but there will be consequences. The president has been clear from the beginning that he wanted a diplomatic solution. The door for diplomacy was opened again and again and again. And yet the Iranian regime has continued to refuse to make that deal, continued to pursue malign activities.
4: Trump says U.S. and Iranian officials met after the speech. He provided few details, except to say it was a very good meeting. Two Republican Senate candidates in swing states are calling for an end to the Iran war and say more needs to be done to address higher energy costs. Here's a new campaign ad from Mike Rogers, the former Republican congressman running against Democrat Abdul Al-Sayed for Michigan's open Senate seat.
6: The war with Iran needs to end and end quickly. When it does, energy costs will plummet. But Michigan families can't afford to wait for that to happen.
4: Republican Congresswoman Ashley Hinson, who's running against Democrat Josh Turek for Senate in Iowa, also called for an immediate end to the war. Just last week, she voted against a resolution calling on Trump to end the war or seek congressional approval for it. Utah Republican Senator John Curtis wants the Senate Judiciary Committee to investigate and subpoena Donald Trump Jr. after his wedding party was partially bankrolled by a Russian oligarch. Curtis says it needs to be investigated whether Trump Jr. used his father's presidency for financial benefit. Curtis wants a similar investigation into Hunter Biden, ex-President Joe Biden's son. Republicans have become emboldened to break from President Trump as anger builds over the Iran war and rising gas prices. A grand jury has finally returned a report in the case of Nolan Wells, a black teenager who was found dead in early July on an island just off the Mississippi coast. Elise Gregg of the Gulf States Newsroom and Mississippi Public Broadcasting has more on his family's response.
7: At a press conference in Georgia, Wells's parents vowed to keep pushing for answers. That's after a grand